0: Good times and greatest hits here on Adelaide's Triple M. The District tomorrow night celebrating Roo Dits and Loz's 3,000th show on Breakfast. 3,000, a hell of a number. Andrew, North Haven, you ever done something that many times in your life, mate?
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0: 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Apparently it could become a slip and slide.
1: You know, most of the humidity's gone a little bit just because it's dry season up here now. But I think it will definitely be a little bit slippery at night. We went for a walk last night. It wasn't too bad. It was nice and warm, which was good. But I'm sure it'll still be a pretty slippery game.
0: Catch the full chat with Jason All-Francis on the Listener app right now. Just punch in Rudits and Loss for Breakfast. And on there, you can try and put your name in the hat for an invite to their 3,000th show party. It's happening tomorrow night at the District. And I've got another invite coming up in less than an hour. Triple M.
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4: 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We have a crash in Marlestone just on Marion Road near Richmond Road. Delays in both directions and a nasty collision in Parkside. Unley Road near Young Street. Police are on scene there diverting traffic. 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

0: 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When it comes to some of the songs that are most likely to repeat, I would say AC/DC's got a fair chance. You can safely say we play a lot of AC/DC. We're going to play that in a couple of minutes. But if you hear it a second time later today, you punch in 133353. It could be your doorway to 50 grand. Goanna turning up before 20 past as well, and probably the only song you've ever heard of from Chumbawamba. I'd actually put a bet on that, to be honest. Hear that in a sec. Triple M.
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3: 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We have a crash in Marlstone just on Marion Road near Richmond Road. Delays in both directions and a nasty collision in Parkside. Unley Road near Young Street. Police are on scene there diverting traffic. 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
18: Good morning, I'm Matthew Layton. There is a major political brawl brewing over what critics call a list of broken promises in last night's budget. PM Anthony Albanese is defending the decision to ditch previous tax pledges to fix the property market. One Nation MP Barnaby Joyce telling the ABC it will drive up rents and hurt investments.
19: They'll continue renting and they'll get pushed down the scale and out of the rental market and onto the street.
18: Another tragedy on our roads involving an e-scooter has left a family heartbroken. A man in his 40s died after being hit by a car while crossing a Perth highway. Major crash investigators are desperate for any dash cam footage. An iconic skyline in a popular holiday spot won't be getting a controversial new addition. Plans for a 91-storey Trump Tower on the Gold Coast have been ripped up. The site is still set for a massive build. And screen time is robbing Aussie preschoolers of vital sleep. A new study has found exposure to TVs or mobile phones is linked to shorter naps.
2: Triple M Adelaide. Sport.
18: Toby Bedford is shrugging off suggestions GWS could lose skipper Toby Green to Geelong. Bedford says he'll convince him to stay.
20: He's unbelievable. He's definitely, he's probably Giants' best player in the history for us. And you definitely walk a bit taller when you're next to him. He can play some bloody good football as well. And he's coming back into some pretty good forms.
18: And it was a case of the show must go on for an AFL icon after a dinner mishap nearly ended in disaster. James Hurd is recovering after he began choking during a live TV broadcast.
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18: Cloud clearing today across Adelaide and a top of 24, dropping to 15 tonight. Mostly sunny tomorrow and 24. Friday, showers increasing and 24. 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

0: 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You'll always do a better job if you just take your time. Well, Highway to Hell was made by rushing your work.
1: You were touring, and the next minute, you know, a lot of things moved so fast. And that was with Highway to Hell, because we had been in America, in the US, in actually Miami, in a rehearsal room. We went on Friday and came out Monday, and we had all the songs ready to go.

0: Chumbawamba, good times and greatest hits here on Adelaide's Triple M. Tomorrow night, the district, it's all going down. Ruditz and Loz's 3,000 show party. I can expect a very difficult wake-up for myself the day after, if I'm completely honest with you. If you want one of the final invites, jump on the listener app, vote for your favourite moment of the show, and I could be calling you with it in minutes. Mick Lonsdale, 133353. Evidently, 3,000 shows, hell of a number. You ever done something that many times in your life, mate?
1: Probably gone on Smoko.
0: Gone on Smoko 3,000 times, Mick. Yep, that's believable, actually. Triple M. These mist covered

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1: Stephen Croydon, you managed to plan anything for tomorrow night yet, mate?
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1: 100%, mate. Well, you better tell them you'll be taking them to the district to see Rudits and Loz's 3,000 show party.
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1: 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We've just all got to behave ourselves. 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
4: Who's there?
3: Anita who? Anita
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24: 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Doesn't take much, does it?

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3: 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We have reports of a collision in Theberden, South Road southbound at George Street. Reports of a crash in Waterloo Corner, Port Wakefield Road southbound at Waterloo Corner Road. 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
19: Good morning, I'm Matthew Layton. The Aussie dream is getting a bit of a makeover with some huge changes to property tax breaks. The Albanese government is limiting negative gearing to new builds despite earlier promises. Treasurer Jim Chalmers on 7 acknowledging broken pledges.
20: People who don't want to change these arrangements, people who think that the housing market and the tax system is operating just fine as it is, they will focus on the comments and the commitments that we took to the last election. I want to be really upfront. We've come to a different view on these policy areas.
19: A major investigation into the death of a great-grandmother is getting underway after a 3-year wait. The inquest in New South Wales will look at how 95-year-old Claire Nowland was fatally tasered while in aged care. And our little ones are copping a serious case of social jet lag from their favourite gadgets. New research across Australia shows screen time is robbing preschoolers of vital shut-eye. For every hour on a tablet, a 2-year-old loses 30 minutes of sleep.
21: Triple M Adelaide. Sport.
19: Michael Voss says there is no animosity with Carlton, with his departure as coach announced yesterday. Voss didn't hold a press conference, only speaking exclusively to the AFL website. Hall of Famer Nick Riewoldt says that speaks volumes.
22: What that says to me is that he and the Carlton hierarchy, be that the CEO, the GM of footy, the president,
23: didn't want to sit behind the
22: aren't on
23: desk.
22: Good terms. Yeah, that's what it that's says what to it me. Says, that, yeah. that he feels like they gave up on him a while ago. He was class till the end, Michael Voss, the way he spoke.
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19: Cloud clearing today across Adelaide and a top of 24, dropping to 15 tonight. Mostly sunny tomorrow and 24. Friday, showers increasing and 24. 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

Chisel, good times and greatest hits here on Adelaide's Triple M. It's Keegan with you. 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Ruditz and Loz's 3,000 show party at the District tomorrow night. 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

Tom Gleeson. I've joined the lineup for Rude Dits and Loz's 3000 show party. 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That's about 2,500 more than anyone expected.

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4: Oh, a long time. So I listened to Roo and Ditz back in the day when they were on the rush hour, when they first started out. And then obviously listened to Loz when she was on Fresh FM there. And then, when they moved and created the show together, it was, combined the two, which was the best of both worlds.
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4: Yeah.
3: Right back to the very beginning. Your wife isn't like giving birth tomorrow night or you've got a funeral on or something, do you?
4: Tomorrow night? No, I haven't.
3: When was the last time you went to the Cass?
4: Oh, probably a little while ago, yeah.
3: A little while. All right. As long as it wasn't like the weekend just passed. You're heading along again, mate. We'll see you there tomorrow night to celebrate Roo, Ditz and Loz's 3,000th show here on Triple M.
4: Oh, beautiful. Thank you.
3: Only a couple of invites left, and when I say a couple, I do mean a couple. Matteo's got another one before to the Savo, and then the last chance will be with Roo, Ditz and Loz tomorrow morning to grab your invite to this party. Jump on the listener app, vote for your favourite moment. They could call you Triple M.
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0: Fooey's here on 104.7. It's Adelaide's Triple M. It's been Keegan with you. Matty O in there. God, it's good to get that song from Placebo on the playlist occasionally. You hear it a couple of songs off. Twisted Sister as well. Plus, Crowded House before 20 past. A song you'd think was produced by the Bureau of Meteorology. Understand why in a sec. Triple M.
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20: Back Hello there, I'm Matthew Layton. The political gloves are off after a series of major election backflips. The opposition has slammed a move to cut the capital gains tax discount. Limiting negative gearing is also on the cards in what Liberal leader Angus Taylor called a hit job on Sky.
21: Our position is we're going to do everything we can to stop these bad taxes, toxic taxes, from getting through the parliament.
20: A former top police boss is heading up north to help fix a system in crisis. Former New South Wales Commissioner Karen Webb will help lead a review into the child protection setup in the Northern Territory. It follows the tragic death of a five-year-old girl. A world-famous name has been booted from a massive luxury development. The planned Trump Tower on the Gold Coast is dead after just 3 months. And an AFL legend is on the mend after a terrifying health scare on live TV. James Heard was rushed to hospital after choking on a piece of food on air.
19: Triple M Adelaide. Sport.
20: Carlton is not just on the hunt for a new coach, but a list manager too. Nick Austin also left the club yesterday after more than 5 years in the role. As former coach Michael Voss insists, the current squad has a bright future.
22: The playing group is in a great place right now. They are in a very, very good place. I don't know. Maybe does this just give a little bit of space for them to be able to move in, give them a bit of freedom where they can play with that sort of without just the outcome in mind.
20: On the AFL website, and tough break for St Kilda's Nazaia Wanganeen-Miller, who is officially out of action for 3 weeks
23: today.
20: Cloud clearing today across Adelaide and a top of 24, dropping to 15 tonight. Mostly sunny tomorrow and 24. Friday, showers increasing and 24. 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
35: This isn't only a big deal in Adelaide. 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Triple M's Roo, Dits and Loz. Tomorrow we celebrate at the District. We want you there. What a lineup. Comedian Tom Gleeson, Triple M's very own resident rocker Dave Gleeson will be there. From the Crows, Tex Walker. They know how to throw a party, and this afternoon is your last chance to get there. You and three friends too, just by voting for your favourite moment. 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

0: Good times and greatest hits live across Adelaide with Crowded House. You're on Triple M. The Finn Brothers, in the form of the Split Ends, will be at the Entertainment Centre on the 25th of May. We cannot wait as we triple your 80s now. Mike, what was your setup back then?
1: Oh, mate, double denim and the lovely hyperfiber shirt to change colour. And I had the beautiful mullet.
0: Still got that?
1: No, mate, a bit of salt and pepper now.
0: Kate Bush kicks off our 80s triple play on Triple M.

0: We are live across Adelaide. Fleetwood Mac, Seven Wonders, wraps up our 80s triple play on Triple M. A favourite album by our very own Dave Gleeson.
1: Tango in the Night. 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
0: Yes.
1: Stevie Nicks was definitely at her singing best.
0: Yep.
1: And this album will sit right up the top of everyone's record collection.
0: Amen to that, Gleeso. We'll see you tomorrow at the District for 3,000 shows, Triple M's Rudits and Laws. 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
1: The timeless classic that is Led Zeppelin's Stairway to Heaven. On your home of Adelaide's number one breakfast show, Triple M's Rudits and Laws. Now, every morning on the show, we're counting down our favourite moments as voted by you. 20 past six, our number four moment was 7 years of Hike for Hope. And then Liz from Seton revealed our number three moment.
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3: I get home at about 5:30 and Sarah's at a school meeting and she sent me a text message, can you cook tea? I open up the fridge and there was a container with six patties in there from the night before. And then the phone rings, it's Sarah. She goes, you didn't put those patties in the pasta sauce, did you? They were for the dog. I said, what do you mean they were for the effing dog? They were in the effing fridge. And I've already eaten three of them.
1: Oh, no. A favourite of a lot of you out there. 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

0: Linkin Park unfortunately had to cancel their show at the Entertainment Centre, but there is no stopping Triple M's Rudits and Loz at the District tomorrow. If you voted for your favourite moment, could be calling you after one with the last invites in Adelaide. On your home at Triple M's Rush Hour, JB and Billy, this is all thanks to the new Bosch Expert 18-volt batteries. More runtime, longer lifetime, less downtime. Now, on the show yesterday, we got Billy to explain what some famous English expressions mean. And I mean, he was doing well until...
1: What's good for the goose is good for the gander.
2: So whatever is good for you is good for the duck.
1: Standards should equally apply to everyone involved.
2: That would be out of
1: the frying pan into the fire.
2: Well, you go from one bad decision to another bad decision.
1: Something that's worse.
3: That's not bad, Bill. I'll give you that.
1: Not bad.
2: Yeah.
1: Make hay while the sun shines.
3: Well, that's easy.
2: That's easy, Jim. When the sun's
1: out. Can't see
2: it.
1: The forest for the trees.
2: Well, you got that much in front of you that you shouldn't look too far ahead.
1: Yeah! Yeah.
0: It's a big show today. Mitch Cleary with all the big footy news. Big games this weekend. Hump Day Quiz. Prizes to be won on Triple M's Rush Hour. Driving us home today from 4.
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6: 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Watch out for a breakdown in Bueller Park on McGill Road near Portrush Road. South Road still a heavy run northbound from Henley Beach Road to Ashwin Parade and works in Edwardstown on South Road near Edward Streets. 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
24: Hello there, Matthew Layton with you. The Albanese government says it's making the tough calls to save the Australian dream for the next generation. Treasurer Jim Chalmers telling the National Press Club hitting property perks will help 75,000 young people buy a home.
25: We have made some hard decisions and we have come to a different view on some very contentious policies for the right reasons. And I'd rather defend a shift in policy than leave a broken status quo in place to do more damage, to marginalise more people over time.
24: A major review is being launched to find answers after the loss of a young life. Former New South Wales Police Commissioner Karen Webb will spearhead the probe into child protection in the Northern Territory. The man behind a cold-blooded assassination in front of a massive crowd is learning his punishment. A court is dealing with David Pye for the 2020 sniper killing at the Kwinana Motorplex. And a study involving thousands of families across Australia found screens are keeping kids awake well past their bedtime.
23: Triple M Adelaide. Sport.
24: Carlton captain Patrick Cripps says he'll continue to wear the Blues jumper with pride as the hunt for a new senior coach begins.
26: Mate, I'm contracted in the next year, so like I said before, I'm really committed in terms of this season. Like, it's I'm not just going to wave the white flag and waste a year. Like, there's a lot for you to play out this year, so The privilege to play AFL, any game of AFL, is a massive honour. There's so many people in the world that would love to play any game of footy.
24: And Essendon legend James Hurd is out of hospital after a piece of dinner went down the wrong way.
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24: Cloud clearing today across Adelaide and a top of 24, dropping to 15 tonight. Mostly sunny tomorrow and 24. Friday, showers increasing and 24. 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

0: This is Triple M's $50,000 No Repeat Workday with Phil Collins. Tony, what's going on?
1: I don't know if I'm going crazy, yeah. But have I heard the same song twice today?
0: You haven't, my friend, unfortunately.
1: Oh, my days are mixed together.
0: That's right. Thanks for trying. If you think you hear the same song, 133353, I'll put you on the standby list for $50,000. Thanks to Celebrex Relief. Ask your pharmacist about this product. And in 10 minutes, calling the winner for the last tickets to the district to celebrate 3,000 shows. Triple M's Rude Its and Laws. 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

U2's Vertigo on your home of Triple M's Rooted in Loz. 3,000 shows we're celebrating tomorrow at the District. Comedian Tom Gleeson will be there, Triple M rocker. And from the Jets, Dave Gleeson. From the Crows, Tex Walker. Now I have the last exclusive invites to give away in Adelaide. If you voted for your favourite moment on the Listener app, have your phone ready. Hopefully calling you right now. 3,000 shows. What an achievement for Triple M's Rooted in Loz.

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3: All right, we've got last exclusive invites to give away. We've got a big party tomorrow. Kim's in Henley Beach. How are you?
4: Oh, hello, Matt. Good, thank you, mate.
3: Hey, look, I got your nomination to get along to the District to celebrate 3,000 shows for Roo, Ditz and Loz. Mate, I know you're a big fan. Tell us about it.
4: We've been listening to them, you know, forever, actually. Life's just not the same if we don't. So when they go on holidays, which seems way too often for our liking, we tend not to even listen to any other station. We just, I don't know, it's not the same start to the day if they're not about.
3: What is it you love the most about the show?
4: Oh, it's just relatable. You know, the balance between the three of them brings up so many topics and that my wife and I, you know, think, well, gee, that's exactly how we think, or we're interested to know about that. And that's funny and, yeah, it's got everything going for it.
3: Now, Kim, what would it mean for you to get along to this party at the District tomorrow?
4: Oh, mate, I'll be delighted.
3: Well, Kim, guess what? You've got the last tickets in Adelaide.
4: Too good, mate.
3: You are there. You get to bring three people. Who are we bringing?
4: I'd like to think my wife will come along, and then I got a lot of fans that agree with me.
3: Well,
4: so,
3: Kim, you get to pick two more, mate. Congratulations, and we'll see you tomorrow,
4: thank you very much. I'll be delighted. Oh, thank you very much.
3: There you go. Kim is going to be there. We cannot wait. What a party it is going to be, too. This is all thanks to our friends at Sterling Homes. 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Triple M's Roo, Ditz and Loz waking us up tomorrow morning from 6.
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0: Good times, greatest hits. Triple M's Lou and Jarch are in next. Straight after that, Triple M's Rush Hour. Thanks to Bosch, the new Bosch Expert 18-volt batteries. 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
1: I'm going well, Matty O. Huge show today. Not only do we have the Hump Day quiz because it is a Wednesday, of course, your chance to get on the draw to win $10,000 at the end of the year. We've got two of the AFL's in-form big men coming in.
0: Yep.
1: Charlie Combin from the North Melbourne Footy Club and Darcy Cameron
0: cool.
1: from the Pies. Not playing on Friday night. Darcy Cameron being ruled out, so we'll ask him how his ankle is feeling. And, of course, Mitch Cleary will have all the latest news. It's already been a big week in footy, and we're only 2.5 days into the week.
0: It's nuts, isn't it?
1: So all the latest footy news with Mitch Cleary. Massive, massive show. Literally, with two blokes, Charlie Combin's 199 centimetres. We'll have to talk to him about that because he's on a podcast called 200+. But anyway, big show today on the Rush Hour.
0: Awesome, man. 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
4: 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Watch out for a breakdown in Cravers on the southeastern freeway outbound near the tunnels. South Road's still a heavy run northbound from Henley Beach Road to Ashwin Parade. And works to watch out for in Hillier on Anglevale Road near Andrews Road. 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
25: Good afternoon, I'm Matthew Layton. The Treasurer is standing his ground over a big budget shake-up that hits property investors. Speaking at the National Press Club, Jim Chalmers says a 30% tax on capital gains and trusts is the only way to fix a broken system.
26: It would have been easier to see what's happening around the world as an excuse to leave some of the most difficult challenges in our economy for someone else to fix later. We made a different, more difficult choice in this budget to accelerate reform and not just absorb the shock.
25: Authorities have officially confirmed the death of a man on the run since the start of the year. Police in regional New South Wales have formally identified a body found in the scrub as Julian Ingram. He was wanted for 3 murders and investigators believe he died within days of the shootings. An air and sea rescue has started up again after a person was seen struggling in the waves. Authorities are scouring Perth's Trigg Beach after the alarm was raised late yesterday. And play sand is being pulled from reject shop shelves, HTI products being recalled.
3: Triple M Adelaide. Sport.
25: The Pies are heading to Sydney without their big man Darcy Cameron after his ankle flared up. It means young gun Oscar Steen is going head-to-head with Brody Grundy at the SCG. Craig McRae is also resting Pendle so he can break the record in Melbourne next week. And Tim Cahill's in line for a massive return to the Aussie game. The former Socceroo is the front-runner to lead the men's football department from the junior ranks right up to the seniors. He's been the technical director for the Qatari FA, so he has plenty of runs on the board.
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25: Cloud clearing today across Adelaide and a top of 24, dropping to 15 tonight. Mostly sunny tomorrow and 24. Friday, showers increasing and 24. 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

0: and Judge.
1: Got to be one of the great days in Lou and Judge land. Winston Churchill Wednesday.
2: Well, it is. It's hump day. It's middle of the week.
3: Well, it's no thrust Thursday, though.
2: It is. Winston Churchill Wednesday is my thrust Thursday.
3: Oh, so now you're admitting you like thrusting.
2: No.
3: That's a win for me. I'll take it.
2: No, of course I'm not. You love thrust Thursday. I love Winston Churchill Wednesday. Some chicken, some neck. Winston Churchill quote.
3: I know Winnie quite well.
2: Do you?
3: Personally.
2: What was that quote in reference to?
3: It was in reference to World War II.
2: Very broad. More specifically?
3: His clock.
2: What about the clock?
3: He loved his grandfather clock.
2: So the quote, some chicken, some neck. And
3: It was actually, he said it to a big audience. Yeah, he did.
2: What was it in reference to with the clock?
3: Some chickens.
2: Yeah.
3: Some necks. Oh, about we're going to take them down. Yeah.
2: No.
3: Yeah.
2: Nah. Hey, how are you, Lou?
3: You've done this too many times.
2: I genuinely am your mates, and I want to know how you are. It's important to me.
3: I'm okay. I'm feeling better.
2: How are you, Cody?
1: Oh, Cody.
3: Cody said good. Nice.
2: How are you, LP?
1: Good. And how are you, Judge?
2: No, really well.
3: American people are so sick of that.
2: It's pot kettle. Give us some Winston.
1: Oh, yeah, all right.
4: At any rate, that is what we're going to try to do.
2: Exactly, mate. Never, never, ever a better word
3: those
2: spoken.
3: Chickens. Hey, there's a world that's rattled.
2: Hugely. Well, God, if they're sick of no really well, then they're sick of
3: no
2: shit
3: one's
2: being
3: sick
2: rattled.
3: Of world being rattled. The world of models and runways.
2: Ah, my world.
3: Ooh. You'll actually love the story.
2: Not my world. Shit.
3: You're not a model, mate.
2: What the hell?
1: Judge's world.
2: Not my world. Again?
3: In your dreams, mate.
2: Oh, my world is rattled again.
1: Triple M, Lou and Judge.

0: Every weekday, 2 till 4 on Triple M, it's Lou and Judge.
1: Jack.
2: What?
1: You just stole my hair club out of my hair.
2: What?
1: My cute little bow hair club.
2: I was standing in the corner of the studio pretending to fiddle with stuff, just that in my mind, just to nick it straight.
1: You're a child. Oh, no. Now you put it in your hair. Oh, no. Turn around. Oh, it looks cute.
0: It's very pretty.
1: Thanks. She looks quite good.
0: Thank you know what you look like?
1: It's like a big butterfly clip.
0: In The Wizard of Oz, when the lion gets the little bow
2: the
0: in his
2: bow
0: hair.
2: In his hair.
0: You know?
2: Yeah,
0: the
2: I do.
0: The red bow.
1: Your hair's very long at the moment.
2: Like a lion. See, I look like a lion.
1: No, that's not what we're saying. Hey, I think you might like this.
2: Yeah.
1: Very funny. So, Australian Fashion Week at the moment in Sydney.
2: Yeah.
1: And there was a bloke. They were doing a fashion show in Tamarama.
2: Saw him.
1: And they were walking, and so they, you know, they're all in their model outfits, looking chic,
2: yeah,
1: hot, tall, walking down the stairs. And this bloke, topless, towel over his shoulder, just wanders down the stairs straight into the beach. And people saw, like, what's this bloke doing? I saw some of the comments, and they were like, middle of a fashion show, mate. It's like, he's going for a swim in the beach.
2: It's also a public beach.
1: Yeah, and it's hilarious how he's just like, eh. I don't know if he, I don't think he realizes. He's just walking through. Sort of
2: surely
1: like,
2: he computes. Because I swear I saw a video of him, like, there was models walking up the stairs and he's walking past them.
1: It's so funny.
2: Or did I imagine that?
1: I saw him going down the stairs into the
2: that's
1: water.
2: That's what I mean. But I think there was models going up or something. Anyway, I was thinking he was just going, I couldn't give
1: yeah,
2: a rat.
1: Yeah, just going, ah, whatever.
2: I love it.
0: Yeah.
1: It was very funny. Probably would have rattled you if you were the model, being like, what's this random guy doing?
2: Well, mate.
1: Get out of my way.
0: Yeah, he wasn't at the dress rehearsal.
1: Yeah, who's that?
2: My agency was going to send me there, but luckily they didn't, because honestly, Lou, as a model.
1: Yeah. It was raining. They didn't want you to ruin your hair.
2: Looked like a drowned rat.
1: Yeah.
2: There
1: well,
2: was
1: you
2: not,
1: look like that anyway.
2: That's what I mean. They didn't want, there was no call for drowned rat looking models. They actually wanted really handsome, chiseled ones,
0: which is unlike
1: with
0: the
1: jaws
0: model world.
1: As well.
2: Yes, and it's a ridiculous prerequisite.
0: It's a shame that you've been out of work lately because of this new culture they're setting.
2: Well, essentially, 36 years of being out of work in modelling.
1: Well, you've got to have a chin to model, Jack.
2: That's exactly right.
1: Yeah,
2: which I think
0: nowadays
2: that's inflammatory.
1: Well, I've got a fair few you could borrow.
2: I'd love to borrow just that second one.
1: Yeah. Third, I'll keep.
2: Yeah, I think so.
1: Second, you can borrow happily.
2: Yeah, a little gap, and then you get a little bullfrog. You know? Lovely.
1: Like a little turkey.
2: Yeah, isn't it?
1: Gobble, gobble.
2: Well. Now, I wanted...
1: Oh, Jack.
2: I wanted,
0: well.
1: Or did you want to... Did you have something you wanted to do as a phoner? Did you, Jack?
2: Yeah, I did, actually.
1: Go on, tell us.
2: 133353. Love you to call us. What did you accidentally interrupt?
1: Yeah.
0: Brilliant
2: idea. I know there'd be weddings, maybe funerals.
1: Funerals would be good to hear.
2: Just
1: sad, but funny.
2: Parties.
1: Birthdays, yeah. Did you interrupt a birthday?
2: Somehow.
1: Big meeting.
2: Your co-host regularly. What else?
0: Anything? A proposal. You can interrupt a proposal.
1: Oh, that's like that person who she set up the camera and he walks past with the Mars bar. Give us a call, 133353.
2: Yeah.
0: Do you interrupt your own grandma's funeral, like Lou?
1: Oh, yes. Nonna's dead.
2: Oh, yeah.
0: Yeah. 133353.
2: Looking up at us now, just
1: looking down at
2: us.
0: Yep. Lou and Judge.
1: Who's sweet?

0: You're listening to Triple M. It's Lou and Jarch. Our number is 133353. Give us a call. We're going to be asking, what did you accidentally interrupt?
1: Yeah, birthdays, weddings, funerals, perhaps? Anything. We'd like to know. Give us a call, 133353.
2: Call us now.
0: Okay. Thought you had more to say.
2: I did. My mate nearly, my mate wanted to interrupt a film set when watching Leonardo DiCaprio.
0: Oh, mate.
1: Well, tell us next.
0: A great story.
2: Oh, okay. I'll tell you next.

0: Lou and Jarch on Triple M for your early drive home.
1: Oh, yeah. We're talking, what did you accidentally interrupt? Because there's a hilarious video of a bloke and he's walking down the stairs to the beach. Little does he know, there's actually a fashion show going on the beach. And he's just like, yeah, whatever, towel over his shoulder. Mm. Good as gold.
2: Good as gold. He was happy as Larry.
1: Yeah, he did not care at all.
2: A lot of respect to him.
1: Mm. Rob.
3: Hey, Lou and Jarch, massive fan.
1: Oh, thanks, brother. Rob.
2: Thank you very much, mate. What did you interrupt? Thanks for calling. What did you interrupt?
3: Actually, someone interrupted my wedding. It was up near Nelson's Bay.
2: Oh, I love Nelson's Bay.
3: In the middle of the ceremony, couple of old biddies on their bicycles ran straight through the missos going through her big moment.
2: No.
1: Oh, that makes me sick. Oh. That is so rude.
2: Because they had to have known.
1: That's not funny. That's not a good gag, being like, oh, let's do this. No, it's disrespectful. I'm pissed off, Rob.
2: Yeah, she is, Rob. Jesus, she said, look at
1: I'm fired up.
2: I feel like she's going to take it out.
1: What's their numbers? I'm calling their parents.
2: Yep.
0: Don't actually tell us their numbers, Rob.
1: No, I will.
0: Okay.
2: Thanks, off mate. Thank
1: sorry
2: you.
1: That happened
2: Damien,
1: to you, Rob.
2: Talk to us. What'd you interrupt?
4: How are you going, Rob?
2: How are you, mate?
1: You good, Rob. You?
4: Yeah, good, mate. Good, thank you.
2: What'd you interrupt, brother?
4: I was cast as an extra in a Netflix series, and I interrupted the shoot by missing the cue and started talking to my mate, and the audio picked it up.
1: What were you saying?
4: I was just talking about what we were going to do, and we got back after the shoot that afternoon and just down doing our own thing. And next thing I know, I've got the director yelling at me, like, well, you missed the cue, like, you've got to reset the set, and away we went again.
2: What show was it?
4: Voice Files Universe.
0: Oh, wow.
1: Oh, cool.
0: Yes.
2: That's a good one. I like that yarn. That's a ripper.
4: Yeah, no, it was fun. It was an experience, I tell you.
1: Thanks,
2: I can imagine.
1: Mate. Richard.
5: Yes, hi.
1: Hello, how you going? What did you interrupt?
5: A prunal.
1: Oh.
2: So run us through it, Dicko.
5: Okay, what happened was I had thought I'd turned my phone off, but my phone was still going. And right in the middle of the service, my phone had a certain ringtone, and it went, earn, dickhead, answer your phone. And it went off three times, and I'm trying to pull it out and trying to turn it off, and everybody's just looking at me.
2: mate, it's not great. Whose funeral was it?
5: My mother-in-law's.
2: Mother, okay.
1: At least it wasn't a song about death or something. Or like, it's the final countdown.
2: Yeah. Imagine what I'm so cool.
1: Thanks, mate.
2: Thanks, Diego. Tuna.
1: Tuna?
6: How you going,
2: mate?
1: Tuna?
6: Yeah, not bad.
1: Lemon pepper?
6: Yeah, right. Yes, a long time ago, me and my brother, I heard some noises coming from the bedroom. So I went and my brother up, and Mum and Dad were doing the deed, and Dad was on top of Mum.
2: Okay.
6: So me and my brother jumped on top of him, hitting him to get off, because we thought he was hurting Mum. To this day, he blames us for not having a sister.
1: Oh, God. Tuna.
6: He's an old mate, boy.
1: Wow.
6: He's the reason he never got a chance to do it again after that.
2: You've ruined the moment for eternity.
6: Ruined his life for eternity, man.
1: No more funny business.
0: Love that.
2: Thanks, Jenna.
0: Thanks, Jenna. Oh, Lou and Jarch, Triple M.
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0: Lou and Judge. Yeah, indeed it is. Lou and Judge on Triple M. Give us a call on 133353. Lou, why should they call us?
1: Because if just you want to verse me and you verse Lou, hey, we've got movie tickets to Passenger.
0: Oh, yeah.
2: Which Mickets.
1: Yes, Jack Mickets. And you know what? I'm feeling awfully nice today, so I might go easy on you for you versus Lou. So give us a call, 133353, if you want to win.
0: Don't you go easy every day?
1: No, don't. Boys, it's not funny. I'll call your parents.
2: You've been doing that every time?
1: No, I haven't.
2: She might go hard on you.
1: No. I'm going easy today. Give us a call, 133353.
0: Okay, because after this, Lou's got to call my parents.
2: She's got to call both our parents.
0: Both our parents.
1: So behave, please.
0: Lou and Josh and Triple M.

0: Every weekday, 2 till 4 on Triple M, it's Lou and Jarch.
1: Well, we've been talking about if you say bless you or not when someone sneezes. Because apparently some people get offended if you don't say it. I think it's sort of just a each to their own.
2: I think it's a nice thing to do, but I don't think you should be offended if people don't bless you.
1: I think a lot of people don't do it.
2: I think there's less and less bless yous in this day and age.
1: Do you think it's more of an older thing?
2: I think there was certainly more bless yous in the early 2000s.
1: Yeah.
2: Put it that way.
0: The further we get away from the plague...
2: Yeah,
0: the less bless yous.
2: Yeah,
0: correlation.
2: Which you know, seeing as we had coronavirus, you'd think that the bless you would be back.
1: Yeah,
0: return of the bless you.
2: Return of the bless you.
1: The sneezes and coughs were sort of frowned upon.
2: That's correct.
1: You know, you couldn't do either.
2: Yeah, you weren't blessing anyone. You're going, no, not around me.
1: Get away.
2: I shan't bless you.
1: Four meters.
2: I shall. I'm surprised people aren't saying chastise you after every sneeze.
1: Get out of here. But I went around the office.
2: Right.
1: And I did a bless you test.
2: All right, a blessed.
1: So I sneezed a fair few times. Fake sneezes, obviously. Feezers, you would call them.
2: That's good.
1: Thank you. And I want you to, how many bless yous do you think I got?
2: How many sneezes did you do?
1: I reckon I probably did about 10.
2: I reckon you got 2 bless yous.
1: 2? Okay, champion.
0: I'm going to go 4.
1: Okay.
2: I think the bless you's dead.
1: Let's bring back the bless you.
2: Yeah, I like it. Okay, I'll start blessing you from now on. I apologise.
1: Thank you, Jack.
2: All right, let's go. Right,
0: let's see
2: go.
0: How you went.
1: Oh, thank you.
2: Jesus.
3: Rude.
1: That was you.
4: Bless you. Thanks, guys.
0: That's 2.
4: Yeah. Oh.
0: Oh,
4: thank you. Hey, Jimmy.
5: Hey,
4: how you going? Thanks, guys.
2: Did that bless you? Yeah. What are those sneezes?
4: Thank you.
0: How many was that?
1: 5.
2: 5? So 50%?
1: Yeah.
2: More than I thought. Notice how I didn't bless you.
1: What?
2: I didn't bless you.
1: I know, it was you.
2: Notice that?
1: Yeah. No, I think you actually may have said a swear word that we had to cut out.
2: I heard you sneeze. I remember.
1: I know you did. I think you were like, and then said something inappropriate that we had to cut out, Jack. Shock horror.
2: But okay, most 50%.
1: People, also, like, I'm just walking past, like, they're at their desks, you know, and I'm just going, nyeh, you.
2: Yeah.
1: Fair few bless you.
0: Maybe the bless you is back.
1: In our office, I think it's back.
0: We're a very friendly office.
2: We're a frothers.
1: The BUB. Bless you's back. The BUB. The bub.
2: Bless you. Oh, yeah. You starts with a Y.
1: Yeah, but you.
2: BYB.
0: BYB.
1: Oh, BYB's better.
0: Be right back.
1: But I like saying bub. The bub's better.
2: BYB. BYB. This dude is disheveled.
0: Oh.
1: Stop being mean.
2: Don't you reckon?
1: The BYB is back.
2: BYB.
1: And it's not the BYD, like the car.
0: Is that an ad?
1: It should be. The BYB is back. The bless you's back.
2: Well, 50% is pretty good, Ronnie. Yeah, that's a pretty good innings. I thought that it'd be less than that.
1: Maybe you try it tomorrow.
2: Well, they've heard.
1: They probably don't listen, Jack.
2: Yeah, they haven't heard.
1: Yeah,
2: I'll do it tomorrow.
1: All right, okay. The BYB's back.
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2: 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That is speeds at 40 outbound, Citybound, Mawson Lakes on Port Wakefield Road near Globe Derby Drive, and Paraka on Main North Road near Montague Road. 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

0: Triple M's Lou and Judge getting you to the close of another Winston Churchill Wednesday.
1: I'm happy.
0: I'm happy
1: at the end because you know what tomorrow is.
0: Oh.
2: One day closer to thrusting.
0: Never be happy that it's the end of the show.
2: No.
1: I wake up thrusting. No, that sounds terrible.
2: It sounds, sounds factually accurate, though.
1: Oh, Jack. Okay, we've got a few DMs about the Ding Dong DigiLock when I was, what?
2: Nothing. Please continue.
1: When you guys turned up to my house when I was trying to sleep because I was sick as a dog.
2: Yeah.
0: We sent DigiLock out
1: there
0: to do our dirty work.
2: Correct.
1: Which is, it was quite rude, I will say.
2: Yeah, that's fair.
1: Few DMs. She probably thought it was an Uber Eats order she forgot she ordered.
0: Yeah.
2: You've been
1: honestly,
2: there and you've done that.
1: Wouldn't be surprised.
2: That's correct.
1: Done that with a few kebabs.
2: You have.
1: A fair few times. Mummy was crook, the poor thing.
2: I know. It was, listen.
1: It was pretty cruel.
2: It was cruel. Hey, but as the old adage goes, you've got to be cruel to be kind. So in all fairness, we were.
1: How was that kind?
2: Because it was cruel. You know?
1: Whatever.
2: Mm. And that's the adage.
1: DigiLock's little slow, fast walk. Amazing. Someone said, plot twist, Lou was sinking Vinos because she'd had enough of daddy shit.
2: Listen, Possibly. We did postulate that could be what she's doing.
0: That's why we showed up.
2: Tor's got a fancy party tonight. Mm. Lulu comes in, oh, my tummy's really quickened.
1: I couldn't even go. I sent her some flowers. Oh, we were talking about this. Flowers are so expensive.
2: It's exorbitant.
1: Like, and they were horrific flowers, they were so expensive. But I felt so bad I couldn't be there.
2: It's bloody exorbitant.
1: Anyway, and then one that DigiLock left off the sheet here, he runs like Gru. From Despicable Me.
2: He's not
1: so
2: happy.
1: Off it.
2: Who's our little Gru?
1: From Despicable Me.
2: Who's our fancy little Gru boy? Fuming out there.
0: Wow.
2: Love you, buddy. Hey, see you tomorrow.
1: See you tomorrow.
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8: 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A crash at the moment in Baraka on Bridge Road near Dulcara Road. Works continuing West Beach, Tapley Seal Road near Brewbridge Road, 40 outbound. Citybound Mawson Lakes on Port Wakefield Road near Globe Derby Drive. And both ways Paradise on Gorge Road. 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
22: Hello, Rosanna Mangiarelli here. Adelaide doctors have criticised the federal government's decision to cut the private health insurance rebate for older Aussies. The Australian Medical Association says the budget announcement will put extra pressure on SA's already struggling public hospitals. Hundreds of people are expected to gather at the steps of Parliament House this afternoon to protest against the North Adelaide Golf Course redevelopment. At least one opponent gained entry to Possum Park overnight to document the works that include removing close to 600 trees. Lawyers for paedophile ex-magistrate Peter Liddy have told the court the push to keep him behind bars indefinitely is unjust. He's due for release in 22 days. A decision will be made later this month. Aussie researchers have made a major discovery in the fight against heart disease. Using AI, they've developed a way to detect deadly conditions years before they can cause a heart attack. And Conan O'Brien's returning to host the Academy Awards. He'll be back next year for the third in a row.
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22: Crows All-Australian forward Riley Thilthorpe's in doubt for Saturday's clash with the Roos at Adelaide Oval after missing today's session with a back complaint. Darcy Fogarty should return from his own back issue. Port Adelaide will train tonight under lights in Darwin as it acclimatises to conditions ahead of Friday's Suns clash. Adelaide United's do-or-die semi-final against Auckland at Cooper's Stadium is officially sold out. And SA's Travis Head out for a four-ball duck in Sunrise's 82-run loss in the IPL.
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26: Casey Trelaw here. Clear skies tonight, down to 15 degrees in the city. Partly cloudy tomorrow with a slight chance of a light shower, a top of 24. 4. For Adelaide's best news, sport and weather, watch 7 News at 6.
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27: Is this moron number one?
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29: You certainly are a country member.
28: No doubt.
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31: I feel good.
29: Well, I'll tell you what we are today, Fat.
28: What?
29: And that is full up to the gunnels, or as a bloke I used to play cricket with said, the gun whales. Because Mitch Cleary's in.
28: What else?
29: So he's got two.
28: No idea.
29: Update quiz.
28: Are we full?
29: There's two of them. And then we've got Darcy Cameron and Charlie Combin.
28: Yeah.
29: They've got their own podcast. Two of them.
28: Wow.
29: Then we've got Fat's Eurovision update.
28: Yes.
29: Then we've got Beck Danaher. Then we got a joke. What about that for a bloody full show?
28: Actually, Beck Danaher's full too. She's bearing child.
29: So baby coming.
28: Yep. Yes, exactly. Mm-hmm. So we are full.
29: We are.
28: Full as a state school.
29: Right.
28: That's a, better than your, what did you say, Jim Gizzards or something?
29: Gizzards. That's an old shipping saying, I think.
28: Oh, right. Okay.
29: But my idiot mate thought he just read it as it was written, which is gun whales.
28: Yes.
29: I'm like, it's not gun whales, you clownfish, it's the gunnels. Anyway.
28: Beautiful day. What's it like down your way?
29: Well, I had lots of fog
28: it's
29: early, but now. No, Robbo. It is beautiful.
28: There was.
29: This is the state of Victoria at its best.
28: 21 degrees here.
29: Mm-hmm.
28: No fog here. Beautiful, Jimmy boy.
29: Nice.
28: This is what you love. No wind.
29: No, perfect.
28: Lovely to be around and look across the desk and see Rabs. Hello, Rabs.
32: The giant panda, native to Asia. They are known for their rotund bodies, often weighing in excess of 130 kilograms, and for being quite lazy and playfully stupid. Very much, in fact, like Billy Brownless.
29: Oh, no.
28: Is that David?
33: That's a craft attack.
28: Oh, Rabs,
33: craft
28: he likes attack. That one. Look at it.
29: Where did that come from?
28: Yeah, Rabs.
34: AI.
28: AI,
29: oh, it's good.
28: I can do all that stuff.
29: Yeah.
28: That's unfair. Mm.
34: It is a little bit unfair.
28: It is.
34: That was quite, I enjoyed that.
28: Has he just turned 100?
34: He did, yeah, he turned 100.
28: Wow, and he said if he came back again, he would come back as a sloth.
34: Did he?
28: He did. That's what he'd love to, he did say that. That's not AI, that's fair dinkum. Look that
34: that's
28: up,
34: fair
28: William.
34: Dinky fair die, dinks. I reckon.
28: That's dinky die.
34: That's
28: Aussie,
34: fair dinks.
28: Mate. Yes. Mm. Actually, right. I wouldn't mind coming back as a sloth.
34: I don't think you need to come back as well.
28: Oh, Rapsy, all right.
29: Bang, bang.
28: You're on fire. Time now for Rappy, but let me tell you, warn you out there, a bit light on today, so it's a scrappy Rappy.
33: Now on Triple M's Rush Hour.
28: But now we must do, as we do every day at this hour, a Rappy.
33: It's Billy's All Sports Report.
29: I love Fat warning people that the Rappy's not going to be
28: crap.
29: Very good.
28: Yeah.
29: It's never any good.
28: No, it's very, very good.
34: Why don't you go with Crappy Rappy rather than Scrappy?
28: Crappy, scrappy, rappy, which will make you happy. Carlton's list manager, Nick Austin, has also stepped down, Jim, in the last 24 hours. A bit of late news there. But
29: any relation to Curly?
28: He is.
35: No!
29: No!
28: I think he is.
29: That's our mate from yesterday.
28: I know. He's wrong, that bloke in the shed with his missus. He'd been there a long time in the Carlton footy department, of course, so we'll ask Mitch about that. We'll also ask Mitch Cleary, who's coming up very shortly, about Luke Hodge stepping down from the All-Australian and Rising Star as a selector there.
29: Sure.
28: So, geez, that's him and Korn, of course, have stepped down the last 2 weeks, Jimmy boy.
29: They have, yes.
28: A sloth is correct. Thank you, Will. For those who
34: couldn't have waited.
28: He puts it in my ear. Well, he puts it in my ear and it goes. NRL.
3: Rugby league.
28: Panthers. Four-time premiership coach.
34: Penrith Panthers.
28: Ivan Cleary has announced that he will depart the club at the end of the 2027 season.
4: That's interesting.
28: So another year and a half he's got to go there. Yep. So I caught up with him. Well, I caught up with him. I said, what are you going to do now?
7: What am I going to do?
28: Bill.
7: I've been a player and a coach for 35 years. It's more like a lifestyle than a job. So I'm definitely looking to branch out and use my skills, my knowledge and experience in other areas.
28: There you go.
4: Jeez.
28: Going to branch out, Timmy boy. He looks young, doesn't he?
4: Does, Ivan. And of course, unbelievably successful.
28: And his superstar son, Nathan, might also just test the market if his old man's not coaching, I would have thought.
4: Right. Sure.
28: Yes, I'm sure about that. Pat Cummins, who's he play for? Sunrisers, Jim. suffered their biggest loss going down to the Titans by 82 runs.
4: Yes.
28: Travis Head made a duck in his 50th appearance. Come on, Heddy. And what about Tim David has been fined 30% of his match fee for making a double barrel bird.
4: Oh, no.
28: Jim, they got up and had a...
4: That's not acceptable.
28: Two wicket victory. It was thrilling, apparently. And he was there standing up, giving him the old double bird.
34: He shouldn't get fined for that. Should be applauded.
28: Well, Rabs... Says
4: 30%.
28: Who?
4: That's a lot of wedge, too.
28: It would be. How much would they be on a game?
4: A lot.
28: So what? 100,000? No.
4: No. Not that much, but still, it'd be a lot of wedge.
28: What about this, Jim? I found this photo. On this day in 1974, 52 years ago, both Ian Botham and Viv Richards made their county championship debut for Somerset.
4: Somerset, they played there for years, and Big Joel was there too.
28: What about that? Like two of the greatest ever playing for Somerset. But I got Beersy to look it up. He reckons they didn't do a lot.
4: Really?
28: Yeah, Beersy was saying.
4: Well, they would have played a lot. Well, actually, Viv and Joel would have played regularly because the international players did back then. But Beefy would have been on England duties most of the time.
28: Imagine having Beefy and Viv Richards in your side.
4: Well, and Joel Garner, mate. The problem with Joel Garner was he couldn't get bloody bat on ball.
28: Yes.
4: He was like Jasprit Bumrah. Basically, he went for about two runs and over for the whole of his career.
28: Yes, exactly. No, mate, he was a star. Did you ever face him?
4: No, thank Christ.
28: And Ted Lasso, are you a Ted Lasso fan?
4: No, I know the show. I'm not a devotee.
28: Well, the bloke who plays the Ted Lasso star, Christo Fernandez, has become a professional soccer player.
4: Really?
28: How good's this? Signing for USL Championship side Locomotive, Fernandez, who portrayed fictional footballer Danny Rojas in the show, has signed a two-month deal. That's good.
4: Like a trial.
28: Yeah, it's like a trial. So good on you, Danny boy there. And darts. We'll wrap it up with a bit of
4: hello. Here we go.
28: Darts in this scrappy rappy.
4: I like the rappy with darts.
28: It's been confirmed that our boy, Luke Littler, was asked. Was asked to do a one-off boxing fight with Misfits Boxing. However, Luke said that his girlfriend banned him from doing the fight. So I said, which girlfriend is that, Luke?
8: There's been a few. Do you want me to name some?
28: Yeah, name them.
8: No.
28: Do you love your girlfriend, Luke?
9: No!
28: No! He put the wrong no in.
8: Not really, no.
4: Oh, no. This is on the run craft.
28: It is. But Luke Littler was going to do a one-off boxing fight, but he just said no.
34: I think Steve from Berwick snuck his way in there.
28: How did he get in there, Rabs?
34: I don't know.
28: So Mitch Cleary's here. He's ready to go.
4: Yes. Come on.
28: He's got plenty of info, too. Let me just tease you.
34: Yeah, go.
28: Carlton Latus, Nasiah, Calf, Brian Myers. I'm not going to tell you. Ben King contract. And fixture out.
4: So they're the topics that he gave you to ask him about.
28: No, they're just teasers off the top of your head.
34: Okay. Mitch Cleary in next with all the latest footy news, as Bill would say. It's the Rush Hour, Triple M.

0: Sydney's biggest names. We mean literally Charlie Comben and Darcy Cameron joining us after five. But as Eddie Maguire used to say, it's been a big week in footy already. And Mitch Cleary's here with all the latest news.
1: For the latest footy news, there's only one man to turn to.
2: One of our favourites, Mitch Cleary.
3: Oh, yes. That's Eye Warrior.
2: Yes.
1: Always with his ear to the ground.
4: So I've got a little birdie today, Jim.
2: Oh, here we go.
1: He's the dominant presence.
3: The numero uno, Mitch Cleary.
1: Please welcome Mitch Cleary.
3: Yeah, here he is. And good to have him in this week, Fat. As you say, there is lots going on. Let's start, Mitch, as we say hello to you with the Blues.
4: Well, since we spoke this time yesterday, Jim, a bit more has gone down at the Blues. So the list manager, Nick Austin, has departed.
5: On his own volition?
4: I believe mostly his volition.
3: It's just of his own rather than on his own.
5: So he's walked.
4: Yeah, but it's a strange time because the mid-season draft's only two or three weeks away. And they're going to have a few picks given the injuries they've got at the Blues. So it is strange timing. Well, you could argue that, but he was there before Vossie arrived. Right. So he's been the list manager pre-Michael Voss. Yeah. So he's been responsible and been part of these big decisions. I think what's happened with Graham Wright coming in, Chris Davies, two very strong footy people, it's I guess, put the rest of the footy department on notice and change the lines of communication.
5: Some more leave Carlton?
4: Yeah, I'll be looking at the coaching panel, and I'll look at the coaching panel now, Jim, that they've appointed Josh Fraser as the interim coach for the next 15 weeks. He's a fresh set of eyes coming in from Collingwood last year, but Ash Hansen was long seen before the last couple of years as a senior coach in waiting. So I'm just curious what that means for someone like Ash and in his next position after this. Typically what we'll see is when a senior coach leaves, the assistants around him get shuffled as well. The new coach will want to bring their people in, so there'll be a lot of change still to come at the Blues. They did train this morning. Josh Fraser took his first main session off the back of the appointment to him as the caretaker role, but big week ahead before they face the Dogs.
5: Oh, yeah, poor old doggies, they'll be hating this. So, old hand or fresh face? What are you thinking?
4: I would go fresh face.
5: You would?
4: With everything you've got lined up around what Graham Wright has done.
5: Yes.
4: So he appointed Craig McRae. He went through the process. He said no to Michael Voss at the Collingwood job. It was McRae or Kingsley at the end. He went with McRae, and Kingsley turned out to be pretty good at the Giants too.
5: Yep.
4: Jamie Graham was part of that process.
5: Yep.
4: I think they interviewed Robert Harvey as well, and he missed out.
5: Yep.
4: Before that, Graham Wright was also instrumental in the succession plan from Clarko to Sam Mitchell, and the Sam Mitchell identification. Now, you don't need to be Einstein to see that he was going to be a good senior coach, but that's worked as well. So if you're looking at his history, I think, Jim, unless they can land a John Longmire and convince him.
5: Or a Keane Hinckley, someone hard like that, that's going to be hard on him, you know, and say, righto, boys.
4: Yeah.
5: And get them all playing for the coach.
4: And Ken was able to unite Port Adelaide when he came in there.
5: He did.
4: But I'd be looking at Graham Wright's history and thinking more first time if I was to be put on the spot right
3: here. Nozziah Wanganeen-Miller.
4: This is a really interesting one. So last week had scans on a calf which were inconclusive. This is what the Saints are saying. They flew him to Darwin, which they feel was important as part of the cultural immersion up in the northern parts. He was laid out, didn't play with what they thought was a corked calf. Comes back to Melbourne. Scans have confirmed he's got a strain. So he's going to miss at least the next 3 weeks, which is 4 weeks. It's a fair chunk of the season for a player you're paying $2 million
3: Are bastards of things, though, calves.
4: Yeah.
3: They take much longer than everyone thinks.
4: And then you look back at the Nick Dacos. We all remember that vision from him before the Brisbane game earlier this year. That's why they were so cautious not to put him out there with these calves, because they feel they can bleed and they can become worse. But that's a fair blow for Naz. And Callum Wilkie's also got to get through main training to prove his fitness. He got that knee to the back.
5: He doesn't miss.
4: Well, he's had 164 games since debut.
5: Yes.
4: Jared Crouch has 194. Four as well.
5: Right.
4: So he's trying to break that record as the most games since debut. Let's see if he can get there, Bill.
5: Oh, we love him, the Wilk. Wilk. Darcy Cameron, who's coming in later, he's out.
4: Keen to get his take on the ankle injury
5: because he
4: had the ankle late in that game on Thursday night footy a few weeks ago, then got up to play Geelong last week, but he's gone down with another ankle injury and they've ruled him out this week. He won't be there to play Sydney on Friday night. So no Darcy Moore, no Scott Pendlebury, no Harry Perryman.
5: Yep.
4: No Darcy Cameron. It means Oscar Steen in the ruck.
5: Someone else got concussion after the
3: Lipinski.
5: Lipinski.
4: So it's a big ask for Oscar Steen.
3: The worst, though, Oscar Steen.
4: No, absolutely. But a big ask in Grundy, isn't it, Jim, given what he's been able to do this year. Top, I guess, with Gawn, Jackson and Grundy, the top three ruckmen in the competition. Yep. And Charlie Curnow is back for the Swans as well. I saw him at the Australian Fashion Week in Sydney today.
5: Did you?
4: His life's changed a little bit since he departed.
5: What were you doing there?
4: No, we had a camera there.
5: Oh, jeez. I thought Mitchie boy
6: was... a little
5: was...
6: quick trip to Sydney for fashion.
4: Mitchie. You're going to be fit like a glove up at Fashion Week in Sydney?
5: No, that's why, hence I asked. But was Charlie down the runway?
4: He was taking some photos, I saw. He was there with Dean Cox. Matthew Pavlich was there.
5: Dean Cox.
3: Super Pav.
4: Tom McCartan. How would he go?
6: There's a Triple M person walking a catwalk.
5: Oh, yeah, you didn't see a premiership player at two clubs.
3: Isaac Smith.
5: Thank you, Jim.
4: In Sydney?
5: Yeah, down catwalk.
4: It's walking Isaac catwalk. Smith has flown to Sydney for that.
5: No, yes. Actually, I don't know if it's... Is that all... everyone knows.
6: We've
5: good.
6: Yeah, we've gone
5: tomorrow.
6: With it.
3: Yeah, no, we've gone with it.
5: All right, good. Yeah. I wasn't
6: Sam Bobby Hill might date you.
4: We are live here, aren't we?
6: We are.
4: Sam Swadling is one we're watching.
6: Mm.
4: Okay.
5: Bobby Hill.
3: Bobby Hill. Where's
4: No Bobby Hill again. So he played in the VFL on the weekend. He'd been crook last week. Craig McRae said today his GPS numbers just aren't up to the level. So six touches, didn't set the world on fire. He still needs a few weeks in the VFL. They had identified this game as one that he might be able to push for, but they're going to be severely under strength for this game.
5: He looks skinny. Has he always looked that small?
6: Yeah, he's always been pretty skinny.
5: Yeah,
6: Bobby.
5: I know.
6: Yeah.
5: Righto.
6: Yeah.
5: Don't tell me Grime Myers is going to play. He played in the VFL for three quarters last weekend, had 21 touches.
4: Yep.
5: I had a couple of kicks that didn't actually hit the foot properly, and he's going
4: to
5: play.
4: He's going to play. So Chris Scott has locked him in. He's going to be on the plane to Brisbane this afternoon to play. I know you've been strong on this, Bill, and your comments got picked up a bit last week too.
3: Ooh.
4: I see.
3: I like that.
5: Special guest at the pivots. And I tell you what he is. He's a footy nut. He thinks about his footy. He really does. He's a good chat.
4: He's the sort of guy, he wants to be a list manager once he's done.
5: Bloody oaf he does.
4: So he's already dipped his toe in the water there with the Cats recruiting department.
5: Mm.
4: So the Cats are up there.
5: Any changes? Because they're 5-day turnaround. Got a couple of oldies there.
4: So expecting Mark Blitzarves to return.
5: Blitz?
4: Yep, off that knee. He was in a brace only 2 weeks ago.
5: Yes, only 2 weeks ago.
6: You're not happy with that?
5: No, I'm not sure if he'll play. It's a quick turnaround.
3: Quick turnaround.
4: Do you know something?
5: Hey?
4: Jack Henry, and then...
6: Look at him. Look at his face.
5: I don't know.
3: He's a proper idiot.
5: I don't know.
4: And then the ruck. So Reece Stanley played his first game of the season last week.
5: It was good, Reecey.
4: Yep.
5: Good boy.
4: 5-day break, though. Do you send him up to Brisbane or you bring Mitch Edwards back?
5: No. He's quite fit, Reecey. He's right to go. Well,
3: Matt Rowell, Ben King.
4: Yeah, so Matt Rowell back for that game, Gold Coast. They got the 2-week stint up in Darwin. So he's flown over with teammates. He's good to go off the back of that ankle injury.
3: Good.
5: Is that fair they play up there? They're unbeatable. No one can beat them.
4: Well, the thing is, they want to play less there because they feel they should play more games in the Gold Coast. But I'm with you. I think they should play more games in Darwin because it's, what are they, nine
5: and zip?
4: Yeah. So maybe we'll get to Ben King after the break, Jim, because you've been strong on him, and he's worth in the competition. There's been a bit of movement on that front this week.
5: Collingwood,
3: like
5: you
3: said. That's coming up next.
6: I think you said the opposite of that.
5: Collingwood.
6: About Ben King's contract next with Mitch Cleary.
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7: 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Traffic lights flashing yellow at the moment in Blackwood on Shepherd's Hill Road near Waite Street. Versus Watermain Jepps cross Port Wakefield Road near Grand Junction Road. The left-hand lane is blocked, affecting outbound. 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
6: Darcy Cameron and Charlie Comben are going to be joining us after five. Mitch Cleary has stuck around. He told us already Darcy Cameron's going to miss this week for Collingwood, JB.
7: Also, Ben King, where are we at with him?
8: So, Victorian clubs have been throwing the kitchen sink at this guy for the best part of 2-3 years, thinking his last contract, Jim, when he signed a 2-year, he would come home as a free agent as a 26-year-old this year. Clubs like Collingwood have been in the market for a key forward. You'd speak to Rabs for 5 minutes and you'll find out how desperate Collingwood are for a key forward. And a lot of people at Collingwood thought Ben King was a good chance to come home this year, but they've now moved on in the last week or two to move their priorities elsewhere because they get the sense that Ben King is about to sign a 2-year deal at the Gold Coast Suns. So quite interesting this. Normally when you get to the 26 and as a free agent, Jim, you sign these big 6, 7, 8-year deals. Yep. But Ben King, by signing a 2-year, which many expect will happen, takes him to 28, but will also take him to unrestricted free agency, which means he can move wherever he wants. So the money in the market when he comes out as an unrestricted free agent in 2 years will be off the charts. Whereas now, a bit like Zach Butters, a little bit like Zach Bailey, they are restricted free agents, which means their home club now can match the bid and force a trade. So a club like the Dogs, if Butters goes there, they have to give up potentially 3 first-rounders. So it actually dilutes the value the Dogs will pay him from a salary cap side of things, if that makes a little bit of sense.
7: So, but that Tassie money will also be on the table when he comes out. Absolutely. So that's the other part of it.
8: Yeah, and they're going to have that $5 million bounty to spend however they want over the first 2 years to go after some big fish. So we'll see how they go with that one, Bill.
9: Oh, that'll be interesting, that one. Do they spend it all on one, or do they just spend it amongst three or four players?
8: Yeah.
9: Interesting. I've lost my sheet. What's next? The All-Australian panel.
8: Yeah, so
9: what's going on here?
8: Had a second drop out of this All-Australian panel. Yes. So Kane Corns was first, given his work with Sportsbet.
9: That's it.
8: Luke Hodge now gone because of his work with TAB, so he's sticking with them. So the All-Australian panel that remains, Andrew Dillon, Eddie Betts, Jude Bolton, Abby Holmes, Glenn Jakovich, Laura Kane, David Mundy, Joel Selwood and Greg Swan.
9: Wow.
8: So they're two down.
9: They are.
8: I'm just wondering whether they're going to add someone else. And
9: can they do that now at round 10?
8: Well, Hodgie said last night they haven't actually met as a group yet. So this might be their last week or two before. They normally have a mid-set or a early-ish meeting before the bye.
9: You need a footballer, ex-footballer in there with the Hodge and Corns.
8: What are you doing?
9: Well,
7: no. No. No.
9: Got points, Bet.
10: No.
9: Yes. So you don't get paid for this.
8: You get some nice sandwiches and you get taken out for lunch.
9: Is that it? Anything else? You get a voucher or something?
8: You might get some tickets to the grand final and things like that.
9: Might be worthwhile if you add it all up.
8: Yeah.
9: Yeah, it'd be
7: like Pendles. You got to also know what you're looking at, Fat.
9: Well, I'd put on our favourites here. Tex Walker, I'd put him in.
7: Mm-hmm. Yep.
9: Maxi Gorn, who we love, who comes in.
7: In anyway.
8: Cal Wilkie.
9: Who?
8: Cal Wilkie.
9: Cal Wilkie. In. He's back, full back straight in there.
7: Yep. Yes.
9: Who else will he put in?
11: All those players probably Holmes. Picked anyway.
7: Yeah. Anyway. Yeah, exactly.
9: O'Sheen, I put him in. I like the little Irishman. Yes. No, but I can't do it, sorry. But they probably need another one in there.
8: Yeah.
9: I think. The fixture, when's it out? I've got to organise myself for the second half of the year, please.
8: Well, they thought it was going to be today, but it's being pushed back to tomorrow.
9: Right. What are you hearing?
8: Geelong are big winners. Big Thursday, Friday time for the Cats.
9: Thursday, Friday.
8: Because you know they like to put the big Victorian teams in form on the big Thursday, Friday games. Oh. But what I'm expecting is not much love for Carlton, Essendon, Richmond, which the fixture in the past is the Thursday, Friday slots have been built around in recent years. So,
9: but if you have a look at the ladder, who are the bottom three?
8: Carlton, Essendon, Richmond.
9: Yeah. Well, that's fair, isn't it?
8: It has to be, right?
9: Yeah, that's what I thought.
8: Do you think that Victorian view of we don't want to watch Port Adelaide, we don't want to watch the Giants, the Suns, has it changed in the last few years? You want to be able to watch the big teams
9: and
8: the big slots?
9: I think we want to watch Freo.
8: Yeah.
9: They're good to watch. So you're happy to watch Freo. You're happy to watch Brisbane, of course. Adelaide, when they're up and going, they're good to watch. So
7: Sydney.
9: Sydney are bloody good to watch.
7: Very good to watch.
9: The way they move around. So I think it's all changed that.
8: Yeah.
9: You'd rather watch a good game than watch a poor game.
8: Yeah. Jim, we saw Alistair Clarkson come out this week really strong, smashing the decision for Angus Brayshaw, your nephew, not to receive the payout after his career-ending concussion. What have you made of, I guess, that decision and the headlines that have followed off the back of that?
7: Well, not only Angus, of course, Nathan Murphy and Paul Seedsman. I was really pleased to hear Clarko say that, because for someone with his standing in the game and from with inside the footy tent to say what he said, I thought was really important. My view, Masai, is this. Firstly, the way those three boys are treated post their career is unmarked cars parked at the end of their streets, photographed going for a walk, not able to do anything for 18 months without being followed. As men in their late 20s, basically treated like criminals, I thought that was appalling. Mm. And then for the three not to be in any way financially compensated for losing their livelihood to brain trauma caused in the workplace, I think is an absolute disgrace. And worse for me, Zurich are a major sponsor of an AFL club, and that happens to be Melbourne, the club Angus played for. They're coming off a year where their annual profit was in excess of $10 billion.
8: Yeah.
7: So, Masai, you're in the media.

0: three people and go, okay, you probably am at claiming and we're not going to give you the lot, but we're going to give you something because it looks horrendous if you come away with nothing. So I've heard the whispers, I'm sure you've heard them as well, that the Melbourne players or some of them were really uncomfortable wearing a jumper with Zurich's logo on it. I don't blame them. If I was them, I'd be livid. I think the whole thing has been very shabbily handled from the start, and the three young men and their families. I know the Murphys very well. I don't know Paul Seedsma or his family, but I know Nath Murphy and his mum and dad. They would be livid, and I think they've got every right to be. What do you think?
1: I'll preface it by saying there wasn't a higher panel, so it was an independent panel that this went through, but Zurich could have made the decision themselves, so it could easily have not got to that panel. I think for what these guys have gone through and the future earnings and what they're going to be carrying, you just have to listen to Paul Seedsman, an interview he did a couple of years ago, and you can hear what he's got going on in his life. And more importantly, Jim, how is Angus going?
0: I think he's all right. He's very realistic about what life looks like going forward and all the rest of it. And as I say, I'm strong on this because of the three families, not just my own. I think it's an appalling result. I really do. I cannot understand how anyone could judge it the way they have. Future earnings different, but you've had your actual livelihood, ended through no fault of your own. And as I said, in the workplace doing what footballers do, I think the optics are appalling. And I was glad Clarko said what he said. With regard to Friday nights and Thursday nights, I've had a sneak peek at the fixture, Masai. Sneaky one.
1: Just to get your travel in. You're a big travel early.
0: Of the above. It is brilliant. That's all I'm saying. What I've seen, the fixture is brilliant. I love the fact that they're able to reset later in the year, and the games I've seen that are coming up are absolutely superb. So I think footy fans are going to be very pleased.
1: That is a good result, because typically in the past we've had round 15, 16 onwards, some stinkers in those big slots. I think what's been important is they can now have 3 5-day breaks per team, so that gives a bit more flexibility when you're scheduling a team from a Saturday to a Thursday. Plus, the doubleheader Friday night, not everyone's loving them, but it does give you more flexibility when you choose the week later fixture, because it allows them greater scope to put the better teams in the better slots.
0: How was Damo's one-on-one with Vossi? I didn't see it. How'd it go,
1: Strong,
0: Masai?
1: Good. Couple of good headlines. Gave a good back to Sam Doherty, which was topical after this year.
2: Right. Did you like the thing underneath for the socials out there, all the people on social media?
1: Not my cup of tea.
2: Subway Surfers.
1: Brain rot, is that what they call it?
2: I don't know what it's called, but that was weird.
1: Yeah.
2: Damo asked for that.
1: I don't think Damo spends much time worried about that stuff.
0: And you're out of the building. Seven on the move. AFL are on the move.
1: AFL are coming to join us.
0: Yes, I saw that.
1: We better wipe our whiteboards, Bill, so they don't see what's on the
2: strengths and weaknesses.
1: Yeah, we have a whiteboard on the AFL in Seven.
2: Very good. How's it all going? Good.
1: Good.
2: In there with everyone there now, all together.
1: Great.
2: In the sports team and
1: happy
2: the
1: family.
2: Newsroom. Happy family.
1: Yep.
0: Good.
2: And Mum?
1: She's great.
2: She back?
1: No, she's been sending some photos through.
2: Oh, been skiing and that, hasn't she?
1: Not that sort of thing.
0: What the hell are you on about?
2: I thought she went to Japan.
0: Well done.
3: She's in Europe. Up with you, mate. Agenda setters tonight. Who's the special guest?
1: Justin Longmuir is our special guest. Kane said he'd put him in the Carlton job, so can you get his response to that?
2: Because he's only on a year-by-year deal at Freo, isn't he?
1: Yeah, he's got some good leverage at the moment.
2: Interesting.
3: Well done. And Seven News as well, all the latest with Mitch Cleary. You can watch Agenda Setters from 7:30 tonight, and Mitch is back on Sunday with the Sunday Run.
0: Oh, yes, please.

0: James Brayshaw and Billy Brownless. This is Triple M's Rush Hour.
1: They're not rare. They're very fast.
0: No, they are rare. If you heard these blokes talk off air, they're very, very rare. Hey, what? Charlie Comben, yes. You just can't talk into a mic and just say doodle while pointing at the TV.
2: No.
0: Charlie Comben, Darcy Cameron is going to be joining us after five, as well as Beck Danaher, because this week they launched Big Freeze 12.
3: 12, no, exactly.
4: Now,
3: right.
4: Rebs, mm-hmm. You got my man from yesterday ready? Get him ready. All right, here we come. Mate, has it been a good show so far, you reckon?
1: No!
4: No, it's been all right.
3: Yeah, Mitch was good.
4: Mitchie was good. All right, 1-3-3-5-3 hump day quiz time.
3: Oh, yes. Mm-hmm.
4: Up and about.
2: Yes. And good prizes. Very,
4: excited.
2: Very good prizes.
4: Well,
2: so come on, make sure you're up.
0: You've got the I Won or I Lost Billy's Hump Day Quiz prize pack, which is the bumper sticker and stubby holder. And today's winner also gets the $200 fuel voucher, all thanks to Money Me.
4: I love it. All right, 1-3-3-5-3. Excited to be on the best quiz on radio. Ring us now.
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2: Yes.
0: The boys have, but right now it's time for this.
2: Wow.
21: Today on the quiz, we're giving you the chance to go in the draw to win $10,000. All on Australia's favourite game show, The Rush Hour's Hump Day Quiz. And now, ladies and gentlemen, here's the star of the show, Billy Rowless.
0: Thank you very much, Matty. Good on you. Keep up the great work in the box yesterday.
2: Bruce McAvaney said that's the best intro he's ever had. So well done, Matthew. Let's have a look at our contestants. One is called Kieran. Hello, Kieran.
22: G'day, Fat Jimmy.
2: Good on you.
0: Yes. What do you do, Kieran?
22: I'm a plumber, boys. Oh. I'm a plumber.
2: And you don't tell me you're Barry for the Pies.
22: Oh, there's only one team, boys.
4: Come on. Kay, what are you doing?
22: Thank you, old man, for that. We had a bit of fun a few years ago. I think it's going to be a bit of a slow rebuild, but I'll always back him till I die, boys. You know, love the Pies.
2: No good last week, were they, Kieran, against the Cats?
22: They went pussycat all over us, Billy. They smashed it.
2: I hope it's not Kieran Jack. No, I don't think it is. And Kieran is taking on Albie. Hello, Albie.
23: G'day, mate.
2: What's Albie short for?
23: Just Albie.
2: Oh, right.
4: Albie.
2: Not Albie.
23: Yeah.
2: Birdo? Yeah. And who do you barrack for, Albie?
23: Oh, I'm an Essendon fan.
2: Oh, Albie, yeah. what's going on, mate?
23: Yeah, I don't know.
2: And you're a chippy? Plenty of work?
23: Yes, I am. Pardon?
2: Plenty of work?
23: What do I work? Yeah, I'm a chippy.
2: No, plenty of work for you.
23: plenty of work. Yeah.
4: And from Wantirna, Albie. My wife grew up in Wantirna.
23: Yeah, it's a nice area.
4: Oh, nice. It gets cold and a bit dark this time of year. All right, here we go. Name your name out when
2: Kieran
4: you know the answer.
2: And Albanese. Righto, here we go. Question one. What two colours of Sharon are used in the AFL?
22: Sharon.
4: Yes, Kate?
22: Red and black.
4: Oh, no.
2: Kieran.
4: Come on, Kate.
2: Righto, Albie.
4: Albie.
23: Yellow and red.
2: Yeah.
4: Yes, red and black.
2: Kieran, what are you thinking?
22: Oh, on Mars, boys. I don't know about that one. So anyway, warm up. Anyway,
4: warm up.
2: Righto, you can get this one. In cricket, boys, what is it called when a bowler gets a wicket and concedes no runs in the over?
4: Yes, Kieran?
22: Wicket maiden.
2: Well done.
4: Wicket maiden, one apiece. She's
2: like
4: a ring a ding.
2: I do like that. Ever bowled a maiden over? Have you, Kieran?
22: I just hit bombs over the fence. Fat.
2: Righto, Kieran. One all. It's a good one.
4: Oh, I like it. Yes.
2: Oh, here's the sing along. We love this. No. This will be interesting, Jim.
4: Where are you going?
2: Frank Sinatra.
4: Oh no.
2: He kicked the bucket. Oh, sorry. He passed away. Perhaps he don't write it like that.
4: He's still connected, Frank, by the way.
2: Yes. Yeah, well, he back in 1998, he left us. Yes. And one of the great songs, of course, is My Way, Jim.
4: Mm-hmm.
2: So we're going to start it up. Kieran, do you know the song?
22: I do, yeah. The most important bit I do know very well. Yeah.
2: So, yeah, but you got to get into it, Kizza, all right?
22: Oh, you watch me go, boys. I'm going to get into this.
2: Righto. Well, we'll start you.
0: This is the bit we want them to sing.
2: All right.
0: Oh, that's it. So here's the lead-in.
2: Come on, kids.

0: Very good, Kieran.
1: Big special K.
0: Bloody
1: hell. Like that.
0: Albie, you right?
2: Yep.
0: You're going to... Come on, Alb, fire up.
2: And did it my way.
1: Oh, no. No.
3: You had a bet.
1: You've had about as good a day as your mate Albanese. So we're giving you a bit of a spell. Rough. And so, Big K is, he was good.
0: He was
1: Kieran.
0: Good. Yes.
1: Bloody oh. So 2-1.
0: 2-1, Kieran.
1: Kieran.
0: Righto, question four. Very important.
1: Albie, jump in.
0: Here we go.
2: Yep.
0: In Roman numerals, what letter represents the number 5?
2: K. Albie.
1: Yes, Alb.
2: V.
0: Yay!
1: Oh, now she's a two-a-piece.
0: Oh, wow.
1: Hello, fat.
0: Wow.
1: Proper ring a ding.
0: Yes. Yes. Wait. Now, let it out. Righto. French onion, chicken and corn, tomato are types of what?
2: Kieran.
0: Kieran.
2: Vegetable. Yes, Kieran. Vegetable.
1: No.
0: Kieran's gone early again. No, Kieran.
2: Oh.
0: Oh, no. French onion, chicken, corn, and tomato.
1: Alb, come on.
0: Oh,
1: that is
2: no
1: appalling.
2: Idea, no idea.
0: Soup.
1: No, soup.
2: No. Oh, soup.
0: Yes.
1: Oh, shit. We go again.
0: Yeah, righto.
1: Here we go.
0: Shut up, Bill. In the abbreviation ETA, the E stands for what?
2: Kieran.
0: Righto, Kieran.
2: Estimate.
0: Kieran! Yeah!
1: Is that strictly correct?
4: No, well, estimated.
0: Yeah. But we just feel sorry for Kieran out there in your Lambie.
1: All right, 3-2, Kieza.
0: Righto, what's he won?
4: Well, he goes in the draw for the $10,000 at the end of the year. Ooh. He's also got a $200 fuel voucher thanks to Money Me. Money Me's 3% fuel promotion runs until 31st of May. Other terms, conditions, and credit criteria apply. He also has the I Won Billy's Update Quiz bumper sticker and stubby holder. Well, Albie gets the I Lost Bill's Update Quiz prize back.
2: Yeah.
1: Help.
0: Hey, well done, Albie.
1: Albie's got the shit.
0: He's cracked it.
4: He's still filthy.
2: That deserves something.
1: He's not happy.
0: And well done to Kieran. What a star. Good work, Kiz.
2: Good on you, boys. You have a great week.
0: You too, mate. Go Pies.
4: Well, speaking of the Pies, their big man, Darcy Cameron, is out in the airlock, as well as Charlie Comben from the North Melbourne Footy Club. They're joining us next on Triple M's Rush Hour.
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7: 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Traffic lights flashing yellow in Blackwood, Shepherd's Hill Road near Waite Street and a burst water main, Jepps Cross, Port Wakefield Road near Grand Junction Road. The left-hand lane is blocked, affecting outbound. Australia's biggest Keno jackpot is just a moment away. 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
24: Rosanna Mangiarelli here. Demonstrators have clashed outside a southern suburbs school over its decision to celebrate the Pride community. Police were called to Ranelagh East College this morning, where around 40 people were protesting against plans to hold an anti-discrimination day. The Albanese government's big budget sale is underway, but it's a tough one for the Treasurer and PM trying to explain broken promises, including the biggest changes to housing tax policy in a quarter of a century. Detectives have resumed the search for a missing woman, Tricia Graff, in the state's mid-north. The 41-year-old was last seen at Andamooka in December last year. New Australian research is warning too much screen time before bed could be affecting young children's sleep and development. Researchers surveyed more than 3,000 Australian families and found devices like phones and tablets were linked to later bedtimes, shorter sleep and more sleep problems in toddlers and preschoolers as well.
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6: 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Sport.
24: Adelaide looks set to recall Darcy Fogarty for Saturday's Roos clash. Taylor Walker and Callum Archie will likely need another week as they try to overcome hamstring issues. Port Adelaide's continued its preparations in the top end in the lead up to Friday's Suns game at Darwin. Collingwood will be without ruckman Darcy Cameron for its clash against Sydney on the same night due to an ankle injury. And Aussies Pat Cummins and Travis Head Sunrisers thumped by 82 runs in the IPO.
0: Jackpot wins that start with as little as $2. With a massive $40 million jackpot on the line every 3 minutes, why wait? Download the Keno Go app and start playing for your chance to win big.
1: Casey Treloar here. Clear skies tonight, down to 15 degrees in the city. Partly cloudy tomorrow with a slight chance of a light shower, a top of 24. For Adelaide's best news, sport and weather, watch 7 News at 6.
2: 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Triple M. Heaps Adelaide.
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14: I feel good. All right, second hour coming fast at you. Beck Danaher is going to be in studio with us. Fat's going to have a look at Eurovision. Yes. I don't know why he's obsessed with Eurovision, but he is. We'll finish with a real ordinary joke.
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14: Like I'm talking stench attached to that. But now, hit this, please, Rabs.
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31: I was going the footy with Clarko, and Butts really talked me into last-minute buying a pair of binoculars to take the game with Clarko because he thought it'd really impress him. And I've rolled into the footy, I've pulled him out halfway through the first quarter. Clarko just looks at me and goes, what the f***?
27: Please welcome Charlie Coffin and Darcy Cameron.
14: In studio, the boys. God. And Big Chom, we're going to get to you in a minute, but we've got to hit Darcy straight between the eyes.
32: Yes.
14: We heard at the start of the show today, Darcy, you're not playing with an ankle.
33: Yes, not playing. Been ruled out of this week. Heard it...
32: 2 weeks ago.
33: Yeah, 2 weeks ago against Hawks in the last quarter. So a little syndesmosis, but it's fine. I got through training today, but it's not quite 100%, and don't want to.
14: Not a good one to miss. Giving up against your old teammate, who is on fire, by the way.
33: Yeah, Broz, he's gone really well. He's having a really good year, and he had a really good year last year as well. But it would have been nice to go up there against the old mob and try to get 4 points. But they were. Steeny will be able to hold down the fort, and I'm sure we'll be able to.
32: Any help for him? You bring someone in? Help him out?
33: Not sure yet.
32: No, you don't know.
33: We've got Bull down there who plays forward, yeah. and he can pinch hit. Dan McStay can pinch hit as well. There's a few options.
32: Just on last week's game, half time was a terrible game. What happened that second quarter? Both sides couldn't kick the footy. Was there something wrong with the footy or something?
33: No, we couldn't kick straight all night.
32: No, you couldn't.
33: To be fair, but. No, I thought it was all right.
32: No, a lot of pressure out there, wasn't it?
33: Second half sucked for us. It was good for you.
32: Yeah, exactly.
33: it was a solid contest in the first half.
34: Easy to watch from the stands, Bill.
32: I know that. But
14: speaking of bloody good games of football, Big Charlie.
32: Yes.
14: Even though you didn't get the chocolates, I thought North Melbourne-Sydney was a cracker.
31: Yeah, really good game, and super encouraging for us too, given where we've been the last 5 or 6 years since I've been at the footy club, but... I think hopefully for our fans and members, it's a nice taste of what to come, and hopefully in the next few weeks we can start to win a few of those games that we're not only in, but winning a lot of the stat lines that we're measuring ourselves on.
14: And your body looks like, I'm touching every bit of wood as I say this,
31: looks
14: like it is enabling you to play your best footy.
31: Yeah, well, it's no secret. I've had my injury troubles, but lots of them have been broken bones, JB, and I think it's probably a bit of the way I attacked contests sometimes. With a little bit of no self-regard. I'm fine now. I'm a bit stronger. I weighed about 80 kilo when I come in too, ringing wet. So I need to put a bit of weight on. I've done that and should be sweet.
14: Just have a 10-minute chat to Bill. He'll tell you how to put weight on.
32: Yeah, just retire. That's all you got to do, and eat as much and drink as much as you want.
33: Hopefully a few years away, Bill, for me.
32: I'm waiting for Tomahawk. He's still blowing out Tomahawk. He'll catch me. Don't worry about that. Have you broken 24 bones in your body?
31: Yeah, 24. I mean, a few liberties are taken there. Three toes, like that. It counts as one injury, doesn't it? But I've counted the three toes.
32: Three, I'd count three.
31: Done my nose four times.
33: You tried drinking milk?
31: It's a bit bent, isn't it?
32: Your nose is bent.
31: Yeah, well, I did it again on the weekend a little bit, and they keep putting it back in every week, but it keeps coming out.
32: But not straight.
31: Yeah, not well.
32: And you're from Sale.
31: Sale boy, Gippsland. Gippsland boy, second best product to come out.
32: Who? Yeah. Scotty Pendlebury?
31: Yeah, Scotty. Stiff just got me covered.
32: Do you know him?
31: Not personally.
32: No, you haven't ever gone up and said, "G'day, Scotty, I'm from Sale."
31: Yeah, I don't think you've any idea who I am.
32: Speaking of that, what an unbelievable player he's been, and you're ready for, not this week. That's why you didn't want to play. You wanted to play the record-breaking game.
33: I want to make sure I'm out there next week. No, he's obviously, a huge career, but it's pretty awesome what he's going to do next week, and I'm glad it's being celebrated the way it is because there's a lot of noise out there about what he's doing.
32: Yes.
33: But I think it's sick.
14: Yeah, but Dust, the other thing I love about it is a lot of times over the years when players get towards the end and they get sort of massaged to these, a big milestone, you sort of think the legacy of the player's being tainted a bit because they're not as good as they were, but the club's trying to do the right thing. This bloke's playing as well as he ever has.
33: Yeah, I think the club's managing beautifully. He's going out there, he's performing. He's one of our best players for the last, 9 rounds. He's been unbelievable.
32: 50 years.
14: 21 years.
32: Yeah.
14: 50 years.
31: Getting the time.
32: Yeah. Have you got your phone out? Have you got your phone out ready to go?
33: No.
14: What?
32: Isn't your fiance going to give birth any second?
33: Yeah, it's on vibrate, mate. Oh, she'll be all right.
32: She's due isn't she?
33: No, she's in 8 days' time is her due date. So hopefully it comes this weekend. It'll be convenient for me to miss out on a game of footy and she go into labour.
32: Well, last time you were in with us, she was overseas, Colombia, I think she went back home, and she had prepped meals for you, I think like 50 meals.
33: Yeah.
14: Come on, mate.
32: That's true.
14: Come on.
33: No, she was worried about me cooking for myself. So she loaded up the freezer with some pre-made meals and I got through them within about 2 weeks.
32: Exactly.
14: That's funny. Yeah. Well, speaking of houses, we're going to take a little break because the big chom, I'm very worried about the house he lives in.
32: Why?
14: Oh,
32: give me a name.
14: Reptiles that he's sharing that house with. One of them's surname is Archer.
32: Oh, no.
5: 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Triple M.

0: It's Rush Hour at JB and Bill. For some reason, Bill's got a Eurovision update that's coming soon. But Charlie Combin from The Ruse and Darcy Cameron from The Pies have stuck around. Make sure you check out the 200 Plus podcast. It is very, very funny, Bill.
1: Is it? Because the host worries me, Nick Butler.
0: Yes.
1: Who thinks he's a superstar, doesn't he, boys? Absolutely thinks he should have played AFL.
2: Well, he's got his eyes set on your job, Bill, and I reckon he thinks he can do it. But, Butts is great. He's the spirit of our podcast. He brings in great stories. Some are pretty crass, but that's kind of the essence of our podcast. Right. I think your listeners would probably enjoy what we do quite a lot. We tell stories. We talk a little bit of footy, but it's mostly just, telling stories of the game and trying to capture that locker room chat essence.
1: You swear a lot.
2: Oh, just a little bit. No. You can get away with more on the podcast.
1: So, what is it? It's 200 plus, meaning 200 centimetres, yep.
2: Yeah, well, it started out as a ruckman's view on the game, but I think we quickly realised that not many people want to hear from ruckmen and they don't
3: care about it.
2: There's too much going on upstairs. So we pivoted that and we still hold a bit of that essence. The ruck, we obviously got Darce in this year and he's been absolutely awesome for us, but we just tell stories.
1: Righto. So you're 204, Darce?
2: Yep.
1: I'm just going to measure Charlie here, Jim. You ask a question, all right? I'm going to see how big he is.
4: You don't think he's 200? Bill, this is radio.
0: Do not put the measuring tape there.
4: Oh, my God. What the hell? You are an idiot, Fat. Seriously.
3: Help him out a little bit.
4: How's this entertaining for people listening in their car?
0: Well, you can still ask Darcy a question if you want what we're doing this
5: show. 199!
3: Oh, he's got 99, you reckon?
4: So he's not even 200.
5: What are you?
3: With shoes on,
4: too. 199.
2: Butler's 196, so I've got him covered. Yeah, it's a bit of a rort. That's why we had to get Darcy in. He's got the 204, but a cumulative.
0: Drapes used to be on the show, but he's had to move up to Brisbane.
2: Drapes will still drop in from time to time when he's down in Melbourne. We're yet to have him on this year, but his next game in Melbourne's going to
1: be. Now, didn't he get banned? He got banned on your show, didn't he?
2: Having a crack at Western Bulldogs, probation period.
4: Sat out for a while. Yeah. Now you're living with George Wardlaw and Jackson Archer. What the hell sort of house is that?
2: Oh, it's one of the best. JB, it's good fun coming home to George and Archer. All different characters. Georgie didn't get a bed frame for 12 months, so if that gives you a bit of an insight,
4: but his bed just slipped around the room.
2: it's just a mattress on the floor, yeah. and we had to show him how to use the dishwasher and washing machine, but he's come a long way as Georgie, and he finally does his own washing now.
4: And what's with this sausage dog? You've got a little Reggie.
1: Big bloke.
4: Yeah. Bloody Archie Roberts, my third son, lives with him. He's got little Kevin, this tiny little bloody miniatures sausage dog. What's with a sausage dog?
2: Oh, I just reckon it's cute, JB. It's small. You can carry it around. I do look a bit ridiculous with it, though.
1: You
2: and
1: do.
2: People question what I'm doing when I'm walking around with this little 4-kilo dog, and I'm nearly 100, so... But he's a good lad.
4: Now, did I understand that you have been terrorised at your joint by possums and someone had to go and take a possum out of the house?
2: Yep.
4: And it wasn't George Wardlaw, the toughest footballer at the club, because he was terrified of the possum.
1: Yes.
2: You've got good mail, JB. Yeah, there is footage of me grabbing the possum, but to be fair, it took us about 2 hours. We didn't know what to do. This thing was running around the bathroom, doing backflips, front flips, terrorising us. Baring its teeth.
1: Hit it with a bit of wood.
4: Bill, protected.
1: I don't think they are.
2: You can't move I've got this possum and we wanted to put it in the car and drive it down to Warrandyte, but you can't move more than 100 metres, so we put it in the tree across the road and sure enough it was back the next night.
0: Just come straight back. Possum stole my aircon remote once.
1: None of you guys believe me, but it happens. Just one more for Charlie, by the way. Are you one of those footballers that wish you were a rock and roll star? Because you're in a band, aren't you?
2: Yeah, I play in a band. We played a show at the Tote on the weekend. Played the Tote. We've got another show coming up at the retreat. We're called Non-Playable Characters. So if anyone's listening wants to check that out, we play like shoegazy kind of emo-y rock, I guess you'd call it. But
1: any there, Rebs? No.
0: Not in the system at the moment, but we will, yeah.
4: So, Das, can you help George Wardlaw out with his bedding issue?
5: Yeah.
3: I don't think so.
1: Oh,
4: didn't you join forces with is it Master Mop? Taylor?
3: Oh, sorry, that's right. Fine, I forgot that.
4: Trying to help you out here.
1: See, this is the stuff you get on the podcast. Oh shit, I forgot about that. Yeah.
3: I actually probably zoned out for a little bit there. Nah, I can. I'll shoot the number through to him.
0: What's the company called?
1: Yeah,
2: you've got to shout it out, mate.
1: It's called Master Taylor Mattresses.
3: Is it?
1: Yeah.
3: Comfort sleep.
4: Well, Darth's
3: yeah,
4: ringing it
3: yeah,
4: is.
3: It wasn't, it was comfort sleep. Comfort that's sleep. Why I was confused.
1: Oh, comfort sleep. Sorry. Right. Yeah,
3: so mate, you guys are throwing me off. Yeah. Yeah. That's not my fault.
1: It is.
2: Yeah, lads, I've actually got one for Bill. And I've been sitting on this for a
1: Charlie.
2: Few years.
1: Good.
2: Who's your favourite player at North, Bill? You get Suv on a fair bit. Is it Suv or is it Georgie?
1: No, Suv.
2: It is
1: Suv. Lucky.
2: Is George would be a second, close second, would he?
1: George Wardlaw?
2: Yeah, a big fan.
1: Massive fan. And I love him, but if I tripped over him at the bot, I reckon I'd...
2: he's Kurt telling me stories.
1: Oh, exactly.
4: So go on.
2: Let me take you back to 2023, JB. It was the end of the season. The Kangas haven't done too well, so it's the last round. And LDU, myself and George aren't playing. So we linked up with Nick Butler and we went to the Botanical.
1: Yeah.
2: And
1: had a
2: nice dinner, had a few drinks. Got to about 11 PM and we're all out the front. We've called it a night. Waiting for our Ubers. Anyway, out stumbles Big Bill. He's doing zigzags. He locks eyes with me. He looks at me. He looks at Nick, who played a few games for the Cats. Yeah. He looks at LDU, Brownlow, Farab, and he goes, "Oh, boys, how you going? Good to see you." Like, "Hey, Bill, lovely to meet you, mate. Good to see you." And he's walking past, and we're with George, and he looks to George, who's had a great debut year, mind you.
4: Yeah,
2: played a few games. Gone hard at Bill. And he looks at him and goes, "And who are you, Coco?"
1: Oh, no. I did not say that, did I?
4: That's not acceptable.
1: Well, this is 2 years ago, and I wouldn't have known him. I saw the big fella, and I knew Butts. I couldn't think of his name, but I knew him.
0: You didn't know Kieran Jack last week.
4: You didn't know Kieran Jack?
1: Well, you look different when you haven't got your jumpers on. Is that fair, Dus?
3: Not really.
1: No. Tell him,
4: LDU? Did you know who LDU was?
1: Well, I got it mixed up with a UDL. Oh, Charlie, I'll remember you next time because you've got that bent nose. well done, mate. I'm going to listen to the podcast. What's it called? 200 Plus? Where do we find it?
0: Anywhere you get your podcast, Apple, Spotify.
1: Oh, right, eh? Who you got on? Who have you?
3: We had Send It Slosh in a couple of weeks ago.
1: Oh, drinking pots all over pints.
3: Yeah, pots, pints, jugs. Litres of milk.
1: He's the best in the world, isn't
3: second
1: he?
3: Second best, but behind me. he's very quick. Go check out his page. He's
1: bloody
3: been
1: oafy.
3: Nailing cans. I might have to verse him in the off season and actually be a good head.
1: You go right to your skull.
3: I've got myself in trouble for it a few times, but it's a talent that I've had to sort of put in the back burner since being a professional athlete, Bill.
1: No gullet.
3: Huh?
2: No.
3: No.
1: Don't get on the pierce with Darcy Cameron.
4: As we let you go, the club that you and I are famous for coming out of, Claremont, just atop the ladder in the waffle as we speak.
3: Yeah, the boys are going really well. It's nice to see them at the top. They've had a bit of heartbreak over the last 10 years.
1: Yes.
3: And I'd really like to see them. You know, I've got a couple of really close mates there. And to see them, you know, get some success would be huge.
1: Yep. Well, last time you were on, Das, I think you had...
4: shut up, fat!
1: ...this to say about JP.
4: You're aware of the Brayshaw legacy at the Claremont Footy Club then, Das, aren't you, of course?
6: yeah.
4: Das,
1: very convincing.
7: Oh, you've shattered him.
4: I would suggest Das. Colton Claremont probably played 3 games before he was drafted. So he doesn't give a stuff, to be brutally honest.
7: I don't think he knows who you are, Jim. I think he knows who he's talking to.
6: Sad thing about that, James, actually, it was a mature age. I spent 4 years there.
1: It's still going down. Tim's not happy. He's not happy.
4: Shame on you, Das.
1: Oh, that was some rough.
4: So since then, Das, you've gone and done your homework now, and you're aware of it, aren't you?
3: Yeah, I'm aware of it, mate. No, I know that you've got some... you know, high up family members there that had some great careers. My old man told me about your uncle was one of the greatest all-rounders to not get
4: a game. Yes, that was my father. Also a premiership player at Claremont. So you're right. You are right. I'm just jumping on the back of the family name there. Don't worry about that for a second. Good luck, mate.
3: Thank you.
4: Pendles' game's going to be huge for you.
1: Yes.
4: And of course, Chom, you're over to Adelaide. It'd be nice to greet the judges over there.
2: It would be. No, thanks, JB. We'll give it a fair, red-hot crack.
1: Good on awesome. You.
0: Well done, boys. Darcy Cameron, Charlie Combin on The Rush Hour. 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
12: 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A couple of crashes for the moment, including North Plimpton Marion Road near the aged care facility. Also, Woodville South on Woodville Road near the QEH and traffic lights flashing yellow Blackwood on Shepherd's Hill Road near Waite Street. Cooler club deals are on at Anaconda. Grab 37 degrees south thermals for an everyday club price of just $10 each. 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
0: 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Beck Danaher is going to join us soon as well with a brand new Big Freeze beanies. But up next,
4: I come from a land down under.
0: Eurovision updates. And yes, you do.
4: Yes.

0: Beck Danaher to join us very, very soon because Big Freeze 12 launched this week. But right now, time for another one of Bill's one and done segs.
1: Yeah, it's time for...
2: Yeah, yeah. Ding dong.
1: Billy's Eurovision update.
0: Thank you very much.
3: Why are you so infatuated with Eurovision?
0: I love Eurovision. Don't you love it?
3: But why? No, I don't.
0: Because I love Delta. We grew up with Delta.
3: Well, no, we do love Delta. That's true.
0: I don't think you grew up with Delta.
3: Oh, we grew
0: up. She's significantly younger than you.
4: I'm only 35. I grew up with Delta. Don't worry about that.
0: Mm-hmm.
4: And this morning, Jimmy Boy, the first semi-final of Eurovision kicked off in Vienna, Austria.
0: Mm-hmm.
4: 15 countries battled it out for 10 places in the final. Yes.
3: He did a live one.
4: He did. Battled it out.
0: Yes.
4: And Australia and Delta have not performed yet. She will take to the stage on Friday morning, 5 a.m. on SBS.
0: Mm.
4: So I'll have to channel 32 to whatever channel that is. Now, the following... Eclipse. I like it.
0: I think it can win.
4: It can win. But the following countries have made it through. So Belgium, Croatia, the heavy favourites, Finland.
3: Our song's better than that.
4: Oh, it is. Don't worry about that.
3: Yes.
4: And...

0: it, Mort.
1: And that's their song. I can't believe
0: they've
1: gone.
0: I don't think they're actually putting the Swedish Chef forward.
1: No, no.
0: As their
1: there.
0: Song.
1: He's there on stage.
2: I've just got a little bit of an update for you. You were actually only... You were a 35 when Delta's number one hit, Born to Try, was released.
1: Yeah, I still remember it. Like yesterday.
3: Oh,
2: give
3: my
2: me a
3: God.
2: Verse. Give me a song. Come
3: what
2: on.
3: The hell?
1: Anyway, Australia didn't compete this morning, but right, last yes. year's entrant, old Gojo, the milkshake man, he returned on stage, Jim, to perform during the voting interval. They have a big break. So he gets up on stage with the Austrian hosts. So there's Australia and there's Austria on stage, Jim. Oh, and they performed, have a listen to this. This is a real weird sort of stuff. But they performed a song called Opposites. Have a listen. Australian.

0: good's that, Jimmy boy?
1: It sounds like it should be on Sesame Street.
0: Well, it was all a bit weird. This is not part of it. This is just during the break.
1: Right.
0: And one last bit. I say Kanga, you say Roo.
2: Kanga. I'm actually surprised that hasn't happened yet. I thought that might have been the way you started. Not ever.
0: Actually, I thought it probably could have come
2: out
0: about the second.
2: That's the only decent bit of the whole bloody song.
0: But that is true. They went on with that song about opposites, Australia and Austria, and all those people waiting at the Austrian airport. Because they thought they'd come to Australia. Yeah. So that, but that's
3: Austrian airport. You reckon there's just one airport in Austria?
0: There's only one. Yep. But well done and good luck. Well, good luck to Delta. She performs 5 a.m. on SBS Friday morning. Go Delta!
2: And here's the song.
1: Still, Rabs have no idea why Fat is infatuated with Eurovision.
3: It's different. I'm with him. I love it.
0: It's colourful.
2: It's not our audience, Fat. We're rock and roll.
0: Yeah, well, no. Deep down, I think they're a lot like Rabs and I, infatuated.
1: Idiots.
3: Yeah. Hey, just to send us off, here's a song you grew up to, Bill. That I
0: was born to Delta. The first hit. I've learned to love. I can't remember.
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7: 40 Wings, 40 Frenzy must end this Sunday. 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Triple M traffic starts with Adelaide's biggest delay slate inbound in the city. Got a protest underway on North Terrace just out front of Parliament House. That is down to one lane inbound, and also a crash to North Plimpton Marion Road near the aged care facility. Cherry's May drive-away sale ends Monday. 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
14: 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And right now we're joined by good friend of the show, Beck Danaher.
11: King's birthday means Big Freeze at the G, where Australia's biggest names take on the Big Freeze slide, just like JB.
13: The slide's got sideways. Yeah. He's nearly gone down the wrong way.
15: Beck Danaher gave him a good push and it nearly derailed Jim.
11: And Billy.
15: He's a big unit as we know. Oh!
16: That's
15: done
16: now.
15: A full flip.
16: That's good. That's the only good bit of this.
11: Here to tell us what's happening this year, please welcome Beck Danaher.
12: Oh, with the bloody good-looking beanie on too, yes. Beck. How
17: hello,
12: are you?
17: Hello, I'm good. How are you guys going?
15: Oh, well, Jim's up there on the coast and I'm here. Yep. Hey, good to see you, Beck, and you've got a new beanie on and it's
17: new
15: a different colour.
17: You like
12: bloody good beanie.
15: I like the light blue.
17: Yes.
15: I do. I saw it in Coles. I saw it in Coles yesterday, actually. I thought good on you, Beck. In your kitchen table, you would have designed that.
17: Yeah, around the kitchen table, absolutely. You've got to keep changing things up, make it different, but this is a ripper. It's a beautiful beanie. Mm.
12: Sammy Mac, first up.
17: Oh. Yes, Sammy Mac got announced as our very first slider, and we'll have some more sliders announced towards the start of June. Mm. I'll give you a little hint.
15: Yes, please.
17: So there is a slider that will be announced who's been on your show in the last couple of weeks. So have a little think about that.
13: Max Gorn.
15: That'll be good because
12: he's playing in the game.
15: He's got to play in the game. That'll be a good effort by Max. How are you going, by the way? You look a bit different. Beck, as I look across the room here.
17: Yes, I'm about eight and a half months pregnant, so if I'm not there on the day, you know why, but fingers crossed everything's going smoothly.
12: You didn't. Now, Beck, this day is the same day every year.
15: Yes.
12: You didn't plan sort of very well, or what?
15: Or?
17: I do.
15: Hang on. Eight and a half months ago? Is that King's birthday nearly time?
18: No, that'd be 12 months ago.
12: Oh, my God. Beck, what are we dealing with? Seriously.
17: Okay.
15: All right. What date are we in? Where are we? What is it? 13th today?
17: I remember finding out I was pregnant, put it in the date calculator and realising it was in June and just thinking maybe I had it nailed that completely, but that's all right.
12: Now, how is your legendary father? Is he still got the sparkle in his eyes?
17: He's always got the sparkle. Like, actually, I saw him on Sunday. And he said, the first words he said to me, Bill, you like this, was, hello, fatso, as I came waddling into the house.
15: That's Neil Oak, yeah.
17: So, the humour is still there. It's getting tough. It's getting pretty tough. You can definitely see that with him over the last 6 months. Things are a little bit... Yeah, I just think changing, but he's here, so that's what counts.
12: Which is ridiculous, by the way. It's quite ridiculous.
17: Yeah.
12: 12.
15: He is.
12: You know, when you think about what was said at the time,
15: that's right.
17: Exactly.
12: To be at number 12 is just a triumph.
15: He said he was going to take on the Beast, and he has, hasn't he? And the Danaher Drive, that just gets bigger and bigger, doesn't it?
17: Yes. We're heading to Adelaide this year.
15: Adelaide?
17: Yeah, 4 days of travelling around McLarenvale, Barossa.
12: Beautiful.
17: You know, we are going other than wine areas as well, but they're the areas I'm pretty excited about.
12: They are two superb parts of the world, and they will throw their arms around the Danahers, don't worry about that. Especially winemakers, they get a bit loose, Beck, after hours. They work hard during the day, they get loose at night. So
17: like the Danahers, so I think we're going to fit in very nicely there.
12: I see Matt Nabel was narrating the new launch. That went well?
17: Yeah, he's a beautiful man, Matt Nabel. So he lost his brother Aaron a couple of years ago to MND, and now his cousin, who's 35 years old, has just been diagnosed with MND. Wow. So... he's an amazing man that's embraced this campaign and does what he can to support it. So he's just been a part, almost the narrator of our ad at the moment. And we've got Gorney in there, we've got Arnie Titmus, we've got lots of different people that have got involved again. And they all donate their time. They're just incredible. So we just want this campaign to continue to grow and build, because we're not there yet. As I said, we've raised an incredible sum, and it's definitely helping. We're seeing growing momentum. We're just not there yet, so we need to keep going.
15: Here is Maddie.
19: I can't believe it's been 12 years.
20: Well, it's amazing how long ago the first big freeze was.
19: Crazy.
21: And that's long. This fight started well before the G. It was a silent fight, in the quiet of a doctor's office, in hospitals and homes. The Beast wants our voice, our body, our breath. One day, it decided to fight the one bloke it shouldn't have. Because he used his head and made a new movement. Now he's got everyone using their heads because MND doesn't discriminate. So we've reached the 12th round. And the bell hasn't rung because this thing might just want to do 50.
19: Then we go 50.
21: You all got a head? Then use it.
15: Well done, Matty. That's good. Isn't
12: how
15: it?
12: Good.
15: Yeah. So the big freeze will be coast to coast this year, kicking off May 30 when Brisbane takes on Freo, then goes to Adelaide, when they take on the Cats, and then to the West Coast Eagles v Port Adelaide June 6th, and then June 7th back here for the King's birthday clash. So
17: June 8th.
15: All right, then, and then June 8th.
17: We've got the Carlton Essendon game on June 7th. Sunday night, and then June 8th is the Monday. Melbourne Collingwood, the D's are looking good.
15: They are.
17: The record's not great there for King's birthday, so we're expecting some big things. I think, they lose by a point or so last year, so that is very happy man watching the D's at the moment. That's a outing that we get to each week.
15: Good.
0: I just, on behalf of the big Freeze 12 sliders, Beck, just don't push as bloody hard as you did when you had Axl Rose on the sleigh. You nearly jettisoned me out in the middle of the ground.
17: I honestly thought you were going over the side there. I was a little nervous. Dad put me up to it, though.
0: Your old man was pissing himself.
17: Neil said, just give him an extra little spicy push there, Beck.
0: Now, Fat. We've got to make sure everyone buys their beanie, as you said correctly off the top. These beanies this year, I mean, they've all been crackers, but this year looks brilliant.
15: I like
0: Coles,
15: it.
0: Bunnings, Shell Ready Express stores, online at fightmnd.org.au. And as we get closer, Beck, how do you donate?
15: Hang on. Tell us, but she's got a presentation, Jimmy Boy.
0: Nice.
17: Good. One of the last times I was listening to you guys, I were talking about how you're not in the office all that often, so I can't give it to you in person, but I'll send it your way.
0: I don't like being around
15: Look
0: fat, Beck.
15: Look at this idiot.
17: Billy's got his beanie on top of the headphones.
15: I'll see 89th slider. What was Jim?
17: Jimmy? There. Let's have a look. 114. You've made it into the 100s. I like it.
0: A man who's comfortable with 100 next to his name, as you know. So
17: exactly.
0: As your old man famously said when we were doing the rev up, you've played here a lot of times. Yes. Now you finally get the chance to perform. I knew that bastard would nail me.
14: And I like how your 89 bill to celebrate the 1989 grand final.
15: We kicked 11 between us. Me and Gary Ambler kicked 11 goals between us, Beck.
17: How many did you kick?
15: Well, Gary got 9.
0: Hey, Beck, good luck, you bloody legend.
15: Yeah, well done, Beck.
17: Thank you. Thanks for everyone that goes out and buys a beanie and get behind the cause. As you said, we're not there yet, but we're getting closer every day because of everyone's support. So thank you so, so much.
14: Beck Danaher on the Rush Hour. 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

0: James Brayshaw, Billy Brownless, don't you and the doll get up there and watch a nice little risque movie? This is Triple M's Rush Hour. Don't forget, straight after us, Midweek Rub with Joey, Daisy and Damo. You can grab it right now on YouTube and the Listener app.
1: I love that, mate.
2: No!
1: Yes. Now, tomorrow, Brendan Favola, you beauty.
2: Really?
1: The loosh. Know, we got, and it's nice to have the loosh in, given what's going on at the Blues.
2: Has he had the tat?
0: Ooh, we'll have to ask him more. Apparently he has.
3: On his bum.
1: On Billy Gowles?
0: On his neck?
1: Neck?
0: Oh, no.
3: I thought he was going to get it on his
1: neck.
3: I thought he was going to get it on his bottom. No? All right.
1: All right. We'll ask him tomorrow. Right. Billy Gowles, of course, punter extraordinaire. Idiot file.
3: Yes, please.
1: A big long one.
3: Yep. Huge.
1: So that's all for your Thursday. But now.
0: What are you looking at today's rundown for tomorrow's stuff?
3: I was just saying if we had the hump day, and it was great. I just remembered it.
1: That was today.
2: Yes, I know, Jim. What do you think of a fool's head?
1: Yes, I do.
3: But now, time for this.
4: In the day with a laugh.
5: I have a joke.
4: This is Billy's joke.
3: And for all the social people out there, or those on socials, hope you are enjoying the Subway Surfers underneath. Do you know what that means, Jim?
1: No.
3: So when Damo did that with Michael Voss, the big one-on-one, so as the interview was going, he had the Subway Surfers underneath.
0: I don't think Damo did it. I think the AFL digital team.
3: No, Damo asked for it too. He wants a cut of it. So it's right here. It's going on now.
1: But what is that?
3: You still haven't explained it. Look at him go. Jim's got no idea.
1: No idea what you're talking about.
3: Righto, Jim, here's a joke for you.
1: Come on then.
3: Just when you thought vegetables and fruit don't have phones, onion rings.
1: Oh, no. Oh, no. No, that's not at the level. That's not at the level.
3: Onion rings.
1: Yeah, so, Rabs.
3: Yeah.
1: Look at him. There's no option.
3: Rabs.
1: No.
3: Come on, Rabs.
1: Hit it, Rabs.
0: Are you answering if onion rings you?
3: No, onion rings, I'm not.
1: No!
3: No, I'm not!
1: Oh, no.
3: I like that, though.
1: No, that one's no good.
3: People will like it.
1: No,
3: someone
1: will.
3: What's that Subway suit?
1: What's the Subway?
3: I don't know.
1: Still haven't explained it.
3: Well, it's just underneath us, Jim, right there now.
5: No!
1: No!
4: Triple M's Rush Hour has clocked off.
3: When in doubt, get out.
1: No, but
3: when in doubt, get out. So I am out.
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7: 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Triple M traffic starts with Adelaide's biggest delays is slow inbound in the city. Got a protest underway on North Terrace just out front of Parliament House. The police on scene, they're directing traffic and it's down to one lane affecting inbound. 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
9: Rosanna Mangiarelli here. Lawyers for paedophile ex-magistrate Peter Liddy have told an Adelaide court the push to keep him behind bars indefinitely is unjust. Liddy is due for release in 22 days. The judge will hand down his decision next week. Adelaide doctors have criticised the federal government's decision to cut the private health insurance rebate for older Aussies. The Australian Medical Association says the budget announcement will put extra pressure on SA's already struggling public hospitals. The federal Treasurer has spent the day defending his trail of broken budget promises, with South Australian property investors the big losers. The government's announced sweeping changes to capital gains tax and negative gearing in an attempt to make housing more affordable for younger Aussies. Aussie researchers have made a major discovery in the fight against heart disease using AI. They've developed a way to detect the deadly condition years before it can cause a heart attack. And Conan O'Brien is returning to host the Academy Awards for the third year in a
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9: Crows All-Australian forward Riley Thilthorpe's in doubt for Saturday's clash with the Roos at Adelaide Oval after missing today's session with a back complaint. Darcy Fogarty should return from his own back issue. Port Adelaide will train tonight under lights in Darwin as it acclimatises to conditions ahead of Friday's Suns clash. Adelaide United's do-or-die semi-final against Auckland at Cooper Stadium is officially sold out, and SA's Travis Head out for a four-ball duck in Sunrise's 82-run loss in the IPL.
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12: Casey Trelaw here. Clear skies tonight, down to 15 degrees in the city. Partly cloudy tomorrow with a slight chance of a light shower, a top of 20. For Adelaide's best news, sport and weather, watch 7 News at 6.
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18: The Blues have once again sent the footy media into a fit. With Vossi doing the old, you can't fire me because I quit. We wait and see if it's a seasoned coach or a new face they seek, all while Paddy Cripps plays under coach number 7 this week. In other news, the Dockers and Swans continued their dash. Cozzy and Butters escaped from bumps that were quite brash, and Pendles is about to make bulk cash. To dissect a massive few days of footy, this is Triple M Footy's midweek rubber, two-time St Kilda All-Australian Joey Montagna.
19: Nice start, Rabsy. That was one of your better ones. Really enjoyed that, and looking forward to today.
18: It's going to be a big show big today. Show. Collingwood Premiership star and All-Australian Daisy Thomas.
20: Yes, hello, lads. Big show, big week in footy, and it just continues to roll on. So I'm up and about and excited.
18: And the most informed name in footy media, the man who gets all the big interviews, Damian Barrett's here.
19: Seen him watch these balls.
21: Hello, boys.
19: Hello, Damo.
21: Hello, boys.
19: How you feeling? Feeling good about you. You walked in with a strut today.
21: No, I didn't.
19: Yeah,
21: walked
19: in
21: I heard someone. One of the five voices I heard was bagging me. So who was that?
20: McGregor
21: that was Onions, wasn't it?
20: Conor McGregor.
19: Yeah, it was Conor McGregor.
20: John Cena, call whatever you will.
21: The only stutter in this building is James Brayshaw. So I couldn't possibly replicate that strut.
18: He's not in the building at the moment.
20: Yeah, and isn't often. You had him covered by a long way. But it's been a massive weekend. Obviously, there's been talk about man management and getting to milestones and how you look after what's in the best interest of player or person just to make sure they're at their optimum.
21: Yep.
20: And Collingwood are doing it in their own way, but whoever you've consulted, Damo, with your team behind the scenes, whether it's managers, physios, to get yourself right. So you've had 13 years off.
19: Long freshen up.
20: I've just about had
21: enough of this rubbish.
20: At times you were questioned as to what was going on, but none of us saw the big picture. Was that 2026 was going to be the year that out of the clouds you re-emerged. Starting with Sam Doherty at the start of the year being booted out. Then we went on to breaking news about politics and our very own Nathan Brown.
21: Oh, that's right, yeah. Brad Batten interviewed him.
20: You pivot in what you did. You got called funny by one of the great coaches and minds in the game in Ross.
21: Very funny.
20: Very funny day, Mo. Obviously, then Zach Butters, and of course, more recently.
21: What did I do on Zach Butters?
20: Oh, you said everything about him.
21: Yeah,
20: if it added Zach in it, you're across that. And of course, the standing down of Korn, that was an exclusive, all Australian stuff.
21: Yeah. So that was a labour of love, that one.
20: Genuinely in
19: career best
20: form. Yeah, right. It's incredible. And we look at Pendles and we marvel and we say, look at his age, he shouldn't be doing it. Much can be the said, same about you.
21: Yep. Can I get some money outside the salary cap like Pendles as well?
20: Yeah, you can. 100%. Yes. So if you want to start selling some golden pens, or golden glasses.
19: Golden glasses.
20: Whatever it is, I am on board. We can do it. Some tequila potentially.
19: DB26
21: stuff as well.
20: Whatever it is, I think we push it, we promote it because they will be flying off the shelves.
21: No, I like
20: a la Scotty Pendlebury.
21: Some dumbbells, I'm into that as well.
20: You are into the weights. Yeah, there'll be a sponsorship. Fernwood could come on board, you never know.
19: It's been inspiring, Damo.
21: Careful, Dave. You're going right
19: there. It's been inspiring to watch you just peek.
21: Okay,
19: well done on the Michael Voss interview. That was a good get, and I thought it was excellent how well Vossie spoke. He couldn't have handled himself any better, could he?
21: No, I don't know whether there's any more coming. No, we moved on. Yeah. Seriously, no, I've got a lot of time for Vossie. You've heard me say that, Joey. And look, people can have their opinions on him as a coach, and at two different clubs now, a total of 10 years. There's clearly question marks. He's got them himself, but as far as a bloke goes, I will back him to the hilt.
20: Yeah. In terms of a first question, though...
21: Oh, here we go. <We're back laughs>
20: And I don't think it was scripted. Is it? It isn't generally your best first question, but I thought this had some nice... a nice way to cut through and lighten the mood.
22: Good to be here. Is it? Not really.
20: Like, it's not, and again, this is what you're doing. It's not journalism 101. No, this isn't in any textbook.
21: I've always said, we're not going to ask for those to do it. Listen to what is said to you rather than what you want to go to.
20: Which is brilliant.
21: I loosen him up, lighten him up. He has a laugh after that, which you cut out.
20: And then just fight. No, because the laugh doesn't need to be cut out. You're quite funny,
19: good
20: Kramer.
19: To be here. Good to be here.
21: Is it? Is it? On, no, well, really. I'm pretty sure he would have rather to be anywhere else in that moment when it's all said and done. No. So,
20: brilliant.
21: Yeah.
20: You're in career best. No, it's an honour to be sharing the airspace with
21: the golden glasses.
20: Yes.
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2: 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Damo, how did that all play out yesterday?
5: Yeah, well, he did go into detail about that, Rebsy. The bit I took out of it was that he knew on the back of the regular dinners he'd been having with the chair of the club, president of the club, Rob Priestley, and CEO Graham Wright, that it was a regular gathering, and the most recent one, which came around that St Kilda loss, was one in which, as he was about to say, was the one in which he knew he was not going to be extended as Carlton coach.
6: I think, like, your read in these situations is often what they don't say, not what they do say. And I read enough into what they didn't say to know that, it didn't have to be... It was on shaky ground, and the inevitable was starting to become clearer. But the fighter in you and the competitor in you wants to, take that as far as you possibly can. But I think during the week, last week was the first time I just sort of sat with the result the week before and thought about where the group was at, where the club currently was, and maybe where they needed to go. And just, thinking about that more deeply and reflecting on that, I felt like it was time to elevate those conversations.
5: And then from that realisation in that week, he then spoke with his manager, Peter Blucher, in Brisbane prior to last Friday night's game against the Lions. And then that information was relayed to Chris Davies, and he kept it pretty quiet. He told Graham Wright and Rob Priestley prior to the match, but maybe only in the hour before it, maybe 2 hours before it, with the point of view to not let the players know. And then it obviously gets out in footy clubs. You both guys would know that. And he managed to get a call into Paddy Cripps prior to it all blowing up yesterday when Tom Morris broke it on X. So that's where it's at. He's now out. The full interview there, afl.com.au, for those who want to go through it. But equally importantly, you've got Josh Fraser now in charge, Days, as interim coach.
7: Yep. It's going to be a fascinating watch, obviously, for the rest of the year. It's the pressure valve is obviously released when you do finally make the decision, and you almost get to go back to programming as usual from a player's point of view. No doubt there'll be some who are bitterly disappointed. The relationship Paddy Cripps had, obviously, and he'll be feeling, I assume, some level of guilt and responsibility, just out of the competitor that he is and the fact that they weren't able to produce results inevitably, which means the coach gets sacked. However, there'll be players there that are somewhat excited about what opportunity now presents. And I've been through this with this footy club a few times, and there are players that are stamped to be in the VFL for the entirety of the year, and you're wondering why they're not getting looks in. And probably the most recent example is George Hewitt coming back in. So there'll be players who are rejuvenated by the freedom, and there'll be a lot of players, most thereof, that will be happy not to be answering questions week in, week out about this for the rest of the season.
8: There'd be a relief element to it now for these players, and they can play with freedom now, can't they? I mean, they're carrying the weight as well. They knew that every time they went out, there was scrutiny on their performance and the crowd and those things, so they can just hopefully try and enjoy their footy and hopefully start to build what they want to look like from 27 onwards.
5: How do they look, Days? I mean, you do go deep on these issues and list management, and you're one who does look at history when you compare the current situation with other clubs and Brisbane Lions.
7: Well, just the importance of getting these things right. So 2018, this time of year, Carlton beat Essendon. I was playing in the game to get our first win of the season, went 1-7. At the same time, that same weekend, the Lions lost to the Dogs, and they started the year 0-8.
5: And that being Chris Fagan's second year as coach.
8: So 2018.
7: Yeah, so you fast forward the 8 years. Only two players remain in that team from Carlton's point of view. There's nine players remain from the Lions. In the 8 years, the Blues have had three different coaches, made finals twice, had two finals wins, have won one wooden spoon, haven't been in a grand final, and zero premierships. The Lions have had zero coaches gone, seven finals appearances, 12 finals wins, zero wooden spoons, three times grand final appearances, and two premierships.
8: Slightly different.
7: That is the complete other ends of the spectrum. So it just goes to show whatever decision is made now, and you may look at the group and say, geez, what have they got? This will be an opportunity for players to see and for the club to see where they are at. But you look at Sam Mitchell and what he's done when you're going to go tried coaches or untried. The Hawks were zipping 5 to start a season not too long ago, and it was the end of the world. They end up playing finals that year and continue to grow. So this is a massive moment for the footy club and a decision that they now have to get right, because sacking the coach every third year ain't it.
8: The coach is one thing, but those numbers you talked about, Brisbane and Carlton, the big difference too is Brisbane nailed their draft picks, the early picks as well. When you think about McCluggage and Rayner and Berry and all the guys they brought in, Carlton haven't been able to do that. And they've also let their list managers walk away. So that is two roles, isn't it?
2: Yeah.
8: It's not just the coach. They need to nail their list manager and have a really strong plan and make sure they nail their draft
7: picks. So list management, probably more your area. If you're stepping into that role, what are you doing? You've got draft picks this year. Obviously, Cody Walker is a big talking point. But also, is there any senior players that you may have to have tough decisions and conversations with to try and get some draft capital? To look for the five-year plan, not the two-year window.
8: The new list manager that comes in has to be open-minded to hear everything, because they need more draft picks in this draft before it becomes compromised with the Tasmania draft,
7: and
8: where they get a lot of the picks.
7: Yeah.
8: So they need to be open to all conversations from other clubs that will come to them and make a calculated decision.
5: One more on Carlton before we move it off. So tell us now, Joey, what you believe the club needs to do under Josh Fraser's interim capacity from a perspective of needing points to get Cody Walker through the door, or draft collateral, I should say, and with the changes in that space.
8: There's no doubt now they should just be playing the kids. Playing the kids that are playing VFL, some are in the side at the moment. Find out which of these youngsters are actually going to be part of the future, who's got the talent and the potential, which ones maybe aren't quite up to it. So you get a good look at them. Because also there's an incentive for them to not be winning there.
5: Yeah.
8: As you said, they want to finish bottom or second bottom to make sure they can get Cody Walker and not have to lose much way of the Sydney Swans first-round draft pick they've got, plus the extra end of first-round pick they will get.
5: So just to use that one pick to secure him if they do
8: too much. So they don't want to end up finishing fifth last, and it ends up having to they double up and lose some spots for the Sydney pick. So that's what they should be doing.
7: A month or so away from mid-season drafting as well, with no list boss.
8: Yeah, they probably don't take anyone, I don't think.
5: You can't.
8: Who's going to recruit them?
5: And they probably don't need to add another player to the mix who is not national draft worthy to this point. That's where they're at the moment. Scotty Pendlebury, game 4-3-3, not this week, but the following week against West Coast at the MCG. The allowance of the AFL for him to basically just make as much cash as he possibly can on the back of the merchandising arms of this achievement. It's historical. He will pass officially Brent Harvey's record in that match, game 4-3-3. And there are murmurings from other clubs that I don't expect any club to go public on this. I can understand why they've got reservations around it, given that there is a very strict salary cap and total player payment system the AFL is in play. And I can also equally understand why they may be asking just some quiet questions as about how did Collingwood structure this deal with Scott Pendlebury this year, knowing that this was going to be approved by the AFL? I think they're fair questions. Personally, I don't have an issue with him making as much as he can in this moment.
7: So it's the extra 32.5% that becomes the talking point.
5: Under the CBA, there's a 65% allowance for such matters to be commercialised. But there's also extra allowances on merchandising being added to the overall pool that Scott Pendlebury can access.
7: Because it is a rarity, and I'm sure Boomer Harvey's sitting there going, well, I wonder if I should have had these conversations. Probably slightly different kettle of fish with the North Melbourne somewhat backers and investors as to opposed to what Pendlebury might be.
5: Equally, North Melbourne was trying to exit Brent Harvey at the time he was achieving that record in 2016.
7: So, look, when we were talking about it last night and the number being potentially north of 500,000, you sit there and go, geez, it's a fair bit. And is it unfair to the rest of the competition? Do the AFL just cap this at a certain figure, which probably makes more sense because everything else is capped, the salary cap, and I think there should be a reasonable understanding that this is rare air, so you should be able to earn above and beyond, but to what level becomes the talking point. And the fact that he hasn't agreed to the 2.5% foot forward to the cover the rest of our premiership reunions is quite disappointing. But we will continue to negotiate throughout the day.
8: Now, unlike you, Dame, I've got no issue with him making as much as he can. I understand also why the clubs would be a little bit, asking questions about it. And do you think there's this extra bit of, I suppose, generosity from the AFL in regards to the public situation with his investments? Do you think there's anything
5: that
8: correlates?
5: I think it's all at play.
8: There's a little bit
5: of goodwill. I think the sympathy for him on the back of that probably allow this decision to be made easier from that perspective. So, yeah, they're valid questions, though, that other clubs are raising as to what that contract looked like when it was presented to him, knowing that this could well be his last season, but knowing that this game coincided in that year.
7: The other clubs will be genuinely pissed off, though, because they're being put through the ringer and having questions asked about every deal that's come through, and is there a breach here, or is this above board? Where have you structured it? And this is just blatantly out in the open. This is what we're doing. The AFL said yes, and like it or loathe it, it's happening.
2: Mm. Well, that man has teamed up with Howie for a very special podcast, which includes voice notes and behind the scenes look, all building to game 433. You can grab that podcast now in the Howie Games
7: How much?
2: Feed. I don't know if we did pay him.
7: Oh.
2: Actually, I'm pretty sure we did. Fennec of All Fugazi is coming up next. Triple M Footy's Midweek Rub.
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4: 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Got a protest underway in the city on North Terrace, just out front of Parliament House, down to one lane inbound. Police are on scene, they're directing traffic and a crash in North Plimpton, Marion Road near the aged care facility. Shoot the fight MND this big freeze. 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
30: Fugazi, Fugazi, it's a wazzy, it's a woozy, it's a...
2: You're a numbers man, Joey. Carlton should hire a first-time coach, considering only one of the last 25 premiers have been an experienced coach in Mick Malthouse.
8: Yeah, fair dinkum. I'm in that camp. I think they've got to find the next best young coach that's up with the modern game, with the modern trends, with AI, all those sorts of things that continue to evolve at a fast rate, so... Yes, I think that's where they should be
5: it's
8: heading.
5: It's the Graham Wright style to do so, isn't it,
8: yep.
5: With what he's done in his past.
8: Yep.
2: Damo, Tasmania is a better coaching gig than Carlton's.
5: Fugazi, because it's going to take a long time, I think, to develop a very young team, which they will be initially. I know they get some players in, but I'd be taking a Carlton job over a Tassie job from an immediacy of impact perspective.
2: Yep. Talks of Wiedering and Cripps potentially being traded, Daisy. Richmond's list clean-out should be a cautionary tale for Carlton.
7: Yeah, that's fair dinkum. And obviously with compromised drafts coming in the next couple of years, they have to tread very carefully. It's going to be such a fine line to be bold in what you do to make sure that the list is in the best shape possible, but without bottoming out so quickly that it's going to be a long rebuild.
2: Sticking with you, Days, despite only 6 disposals in the VFL last weekend, Collingwood should play Bobby Hill this Friday night.
7: Fugazi? I think he was a touch ill last week. Geez, it's a good question because the forward line isn't potent to any degree. Do they need some pressure? Is coming in against Sydney the answer, and will you play well? I'm going to stick with Fugazi a couple more weeks before we see him back.
5: I think it's unlikely, Rabs, or it was unlikely when I checked on this matter on Monday. I haven't checked it since, but it was unlikely on Monday that he was going to be picked.
8: I don't think he should be playing yet. No.
2: Joey, forget Brisbane at the Gabba. Gold Coast in Darwin is the toughest road trip in footy.
8: Well, the numbers say that is fair dinkum. What is it, 9 straight wins? They don't look like losing there, so I think for them they should continue to play there. It's a fortress, more so as much for other teams having to try and acclimatise for a one-off game. They're used to it. It's a big asset for them.
2: Damo, after Oisin Mullen kept Nick Dacos to under 30 touches and 500 metres gained, sending James Jordan to him this weekend is a no-brainer for Sydney.
5: You only got 30 and nearly 500, Dacos.
1: Yeah. Everyone else's
7: best game.
5: Yeah. For Gazi, there's only one Oisin Mullen, I reckon, at the moment, and James Jordan's very good in that space, but to expect him to double up and replicate what Mullen did, I would doubt. So it'll have to be a team plan, in my eyes, for the Swans against Dacos.
2: Joey, the Crows and Suns are disadvantaged by not playing another game at the MCG for the rest of the home and away season.
8: That is fair dinkum. They are disadvantaged by not being at the MCG because you'd like to get some more experience
2: that's incredible.
8: They play a lot of games at their home venues, but yeah, that's unfortunately the way it works for some of these interstate teams.
2: Daisy, Ben McKay should come straight back. I don't know why I keep asking you about the team selection ones, but Ben McKay should come straight back in for Essendon after 15 disposals in the VFL win over GWS.
7: I would be having the conversation saying, Ben, do you feel like that was enough to get your confidence back? And if he says yes, fair dinkum, bring him back in. If he says no and he's honest and I want a bit more time in the twos just to get myself back, because there's no harm in that. But if that's the case, fair dinkum.
2: Damo, the Eagles are a chance this week at home.

0: Richmond in that manner when Richmond had barely any players to pick and the problems they've had pretty much bar two games against Port Adelaide and North Melbourne this year, I'm genuinely worried where they're at. So, for Guzzy.
1: Joey, the GWS banner was funny and a breath of fresh air.
2: I'm in that camp. That's fair dinkum. Yeah, that's what the Giants do. They've made it their little niche. It doesn't, you know, some clubs don't like it, but I think for what they're trying to do and the attention and eyeballs it draws, I think it's good for the game.
1: Daisy, Paddy Cripps wearing a T-shirt for his new supplement company as he arrived at the club yesterday, knowing he would be doorstopped is genius marketing.
3: Correct. 100% a fair dinkum, that one. You've got to know when the opportunity presents and marketing and the marketing dollars. It was everywhere. And, yeah, well played, Patrick.
1: I'm going to stick with you, Daisy. We already know that Damo is a comedian.
4: You're quite funny, Damo.
1: But Damo didn't need to sink the boot into Vossi one last time.
5: It was like this game within a game that was going on right now, but then
6: so
5: I
6: then
5: did
6: there
5: get
6: is another W for you. For the
5: well, that's right.
6: It's the second one.
5: I had a little...
3: So this was in reference to him sneaking in and out of the Princess Park facility. It's still Icon Park, whatever it is.
1: Yes.
3: that's quite funny, Damo. Fair dinkum.
1: Ruby Schleicher has now inadvertently given us a brand new Triple M nickname.
7: McCarthy looks up and sees the reasonably open half forward line at the moment. Now, Waterman leads hard to the boundary line. He's kicked to him and easily dropping back on the kick was Petty. Again, he's double teamed. Lever was there as well. And the ball punched out of bounds.
8: Just the two touches for Watermelon on...
2: Very good. Love that. The watermelon. Oh, well, that can stick.
1: He then immediately got two head-high free kicks within, like, the next 3 minutes. It's a good by Roos. Finally, Damo, for you, our Darwin boundary rider, Liz Cruz, had this to say on Saturday.
9: Nice, Liz. And just before you go, Jess Webster used to work with her a bit. Apparently she used to visit monsoons a fair bit. Bit of a regular operator there. Is that right?
10: Jono can't talk either. We've had a few post-Darwin Cup trips to monsoons with the great Sam Crackers Keenan and Xavier Clark. Very big Darwin Cup days.
1: My question to you, fair dinkum or Fugazi, if you thought Chris Johnson playing international rules was fierce, you wouldn't want to see him at monsoons following a day at the Darwin Cup.
0: I'm prepared to take Liz Cruz's assessment of that, so that's fair dinkum.
1: Massive round 10 games do kick off tomorrow night. We're going to get all your tips next, all thanks to Liquorland. 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
13: 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Triple M traffic starts with Adelaide's biggest delays. It's slow in all directions in the city for the moment. Roads close eastbound due to a protest. That's North Terrace between Montefiore Road and King William Road. Police are on scene directing traffic. 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
4: Round 10 kicks off for tomorrow night with a huge game at the Gabba, Brisbane versus Geelong. Before we get your tips, let's have a look at your big calls from last week. Damo, you said Freo will win and Murphy Reid best on ground. 20 disposals, one goal, two.
5: It was pretty good.
4: Yeah, it was very good.
5: It wasn't best on ground.
6: Freo did win.
5: Mm-hmm. Yeah.
4: Mm-hmm. Daisy, you said Kyle Loman to kick career high goals against the Blues. His career high is five. He kicked two.
6: Yep. That's a win.
4: No. And Joey, you said Dangerfield steals the show. 15 disposals, two goals. It was probably his best game for the year so far.
7: Yeah, I was expecting more. He's just dangerous.
5: He's good after halftime.
7: Yeah.
4: Well, let's stick with Danger and the Cats because, Joey, they are up against Brisbane at the Gabba tomorrow night.
7: They are, and they're playing much better, the Cats, but I think these are the games this season in particular Brisbane just wait for. They need to be stimulated. They need to be aroused, and they set themselves for the big games, and I think they'll be aroused for the Cats.
4: Stop saying that Thursday night.
6: Stop looking me in the eye when you're saying that.
7: Thursday night's big game against the grand final rematch. I think Brisbane flex their muscles.
5: I've only tipped against Geelong once in about 22 years. It was in the opening round this year, and I was accurate on that occasion to do so. I'm going to do so again in this game. Lions for me.
6: You are seeing them like Jake Watermelons.
5: No, I'm not really.
6: No, are you?
4: Jake Watermelons.
6: You are. I think Brisbane, for the reasons that Joey said, I think they will be up and about.
4: And aroused.
6: And aroused. And mainly aroused.
7: Not Alistair Nicholson sort of aroused.
6: Oh, yeah,
7: just,
6: no, not oh, from yeah. a nice behind. That would be just the proposition of a good game.
4: Lions?
6: Aroused.
4: Damo, Sydney versus Collingwood at the SCG, I should say.
5: I won't use the word Joey and Dave just used about what I think Sydney will be for this game, but I do feel that they will be ready for Collingwood at the SCG. I mean, they're just flying the Swans. They did what they had to do against a gallant North Melbourne last week, but I think they'll appreciate having a preparation where they'll be up regardless against Collingwood.
6: Yeah, the scoring's still an issue for the Pies and not really an issue for Sydney. So, yeah, 100 to 60 probably the end result.
7: And the Pies have been great defensively but had no answers for Geelong's handball game last week. Then they're going to have no answers for the Sydney Swans handball game. So Swans should win, and I think they might win comfortably.
4: Yeah, no more. All Lipinski both out concussed. Daisy, Gold Coast versus Port Adelaide, TIO Stadium in Darwin.
6: Yes, we've spoken about the record the Gold Coast Suns have up there. Port Adelaide have been very good the last month and arguably a bit before that. You know, the couple of point game losses, three of those I think it is. So it could have been an almost anything season, and we'd be talking about
5: it. Could be 7-2.
6: Talking about them completely differently. So Gold Coast are going to have to be on their game, but I still have them at 2 or 3 goal.
4: And that's without Connor Rosie too, by the way.
6: Yes. So true. I still have the Gold Coast Suns on top in that one.
7: Yep, they'll make it 10 from their last 10 at TIO.
5: I've got the same view for the same reasons the boys expressed.
4: Adelaide versus North Melbourne at the Adelaide Oval. Speaking of teams that have been playing well, North Melbourne haven't been getting the wins, but the last 2 weeks have been very good against good opposition.
5: And they're a chance, as they were last week against Sydney, but failed to take it. I'm just not going to be brave enough to tip them, so Adelaide Crows for me.
7: This is a 50-50 game. Love the way North are going. Love to see them get over the line. We're just seeing these teams just fall short. I'm not convinced about Adelaide. You did some good stuff last night, Daisy, on your show, the Crows' ball movement. It's a bit... Yeah, they're lacking a bit, but I think they'll find a way at home just.
6: Yeah, the trend being that these sides are 2 or 3 goals better in the long run and the arm wrestle is there. I am going to say this trend is bucked, and I'm going to tip North Melbourne in an upset. I think the Crows, for the ball movement and the handball meters gained, you invite pressure if you're not going to use it. You can get trapped in your own half, and to be 10 points down against Richmond... North Melbourne playing better football than them, so I think they're more than a chance, and I'm going to tip them as my big call in an upset.
4: Ooh, nice. Speaking of big calls, I think our man Damo might have a big call for this next game. Ooh. Melbourne versus Hawthorn at the MCG.
5: Well, as someone said on this show, I think it was a fortnight ago, if it bleeds, you can kill it. And Hawthorn's bleeding because Tommy Barras is out. We've got injury concerns around Jack Gunston. Connor Nash is out. They still haven't got Will Day. Melbourne is absolutely flying, and I think Melbourne will cause the upset, and that's my big call for round 10.
7: That's another good one, Damo. I like that. Hawthorn, well, they had a draw, they've had a loss, they'll find a way to win just as well. But this is another 50-50 game. Good weekend of footy.
6: Yeah, very rarely in history would I have said I'm looking forward to a game at the MCG that has Melbourne playing against Hawthorn, because you would have thought that a result was pretty much a Hawthorn one-sided victory. I think it'll be closer than those games, but I just cannot go with the D's just yet. Geez, they're good at the G, though. I haven't lost and kicking 100-plus, but no, the Hawks just.
4: What about Carlton versus the Western Bulldogs days at Marvel Stadium?
6: Carlton Morals, W, 2-8.
7: There you go. Are they going to make a charge for fines?
6: Wow. This will be not in their best interest. Look, they were very good against Brisbane, albeit after the game may have been put to bed.
5: You are seriously tipping them?
6: I'm going to tip them, you play with a different sort of freedom, especially in the first week. It might be the sugar hit and then it goes back to normal programming, but I think the Bulldogs are still banged up and they could get them. It's
7: amongst all the heat Carlton have copped, they have played some good footy in a lot of games, just not for four quarters.
5: Yep.
7: If it wasn't at Marvel, I may lean towards your, but at Marvel Stadium, Dogs don't lose. I think the Dogs will find a way under the lid to get the win.
5: Yeah, I just think they're too structured. And I know they're banged up and they're not quite anywhere near what they want to be, but in this game, I think they'll handle the Blues pretty easily.
4: Will they eventually rest the Bond, Damo? Or do you think they'll just keep
7: playing
4: him?
7: Good call not to rest him last week. They would have lost if he didn't play last week.
5: And Damo, they nearly got over the line against Fremantle the previous week. So I just think he's wired to play in that beautiful old-school way. So, and again, they'll be treating this game as a danger game. We know that they'll be revving themselves up, saying that, you know, new coach, new attitude, new outlook on life, and people trying to prove themselves. So I can't imagine them taking it lightly. So to me, Bont plays.
4: He's probably leading the Brownlow too at the moment. Joey, Essendon versus Fremantle, MCG.
7: Essendon were much better. Like their effort, their style of play. They got the ball in the forward half. They just still couldn't stop the Giants moving the ball defensively, and Fremantle should be able to do enough to win.
5: Fremantle for me too. I don't think it's an absolute gimme, but the Dockers just flying and are finding ways to win, and I reckon they'll find enough ways to win against Essendon.
6: A bit like what we spoke about with Adelaide and the Suns, a good opportunity for Freo to get to the MCG and put it on show for what could be coming back half of the year, so they need to make a statement. I think they will.
4: You said earlier in the show, Damo, that Nazaia Wanganeen-Miller will be missing this game and a few after this, so the Saints are against Richmond at Marvel Stadium on Sunday.
5: It still shouldn't worry them, and even if there is a doubt about Cal Wilkie, I know that, in my eyes, they are their two most important players by some stretch, and even if they're out, I still will be picking them with confidence against Richmond.
6: Three tackles in a quarter isn't going to get it done very often for the Tigs. That's what they had in the third quarter. St Kilda comfortably.
7: Oh, they wouldn't want to lose this to Saints. I can just see Damo, or he'll be onto it if they lose to Richmond. So they will and better get the job done.
4: And finally, Daisy, West Coast versus the Giants at Optus Stadium.
6: GWS for me. West Coasters, sort of Damo was alluding to at some stage here. Just for whatever reason, what we saw at the start isn't there and repeatable. The Giants will have to be better than what they served up against the Dons in the first half. But I think they will be and they should win.
7: No, I'm bucking the trend. This is my big call. I think West Coast Eagles can bounce back to some of their better form from a few weeks ago. Giants, I'm not loving the way they are playing.
6: Give me one metric as to why they win.
7: West Coast?
6: Yeah.
7: I think they're transitional test of Giants. And if they can stop the Giants moving the ball from D50, that's the only way at the moment that the Giants are scoring. So.
5: And Watermelon for a big game?
7: And I'm doing something on Watermelon tonight. He's going better than people realise. He just has been missing his goals, but he could kick six. Yep.
8: Big call, Montagna.
6: That is.
7: Well, we all had to have a big call. That was just mine.
6: We all don't have stingers.
4: I think they actually won the second half against the D's on the weekend.
7: Yeah, there you go. Thank you, Ramsey.
6: Big call Warren.
5: Where's that on the ladder?
4: All right, Mr. Pessimist.
5: Now, I agree with you, Joey, about GWS not going well, but I'm still tipping them against the woeful West Coast.
4: Well, you can catch that game and every game from round 10 on Triple M and the Listener app starting tomorrow night with the Thursday rub ahead of Brisbane versus Geelong at the Gabba. Jack Heffron, Kate McCarthy, Isaac Smith and Jay-Z Clark. This has been Triple M Footy's Midweek Rub. Joey, Daisy and Damon.
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12: 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In the city, roads closed eastbound due to a protest. North Terrace between Montefiore and King William Roads. Police on site directing traffic. First Water Main in Jepps Cross, Port Wakefield Road near Grand Junction Road. The left-hand lane is blocked, affecting outbound traffic. 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
1: Nighttime. It's when all the weirdos come out to play. And you've hit the motherlode. This is 3 hours of stories from a guy who has seen, done, and heard it all. On the road, backstage, and depending on how big the night, on the floor. 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Unless HR comes asking, and then of course it's just a show about rock and roll.
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3: Australia, hello to you. Wednesday night right around the country, and this man, dominant figure here at Triple M, best part of 30 years, been doing it with the Jets, the Screaming Jets, since 1989. Dave Gleeson is his name. Hello, Gleese. Oh, no.
5: I was holding it.
3: You were holding it in, Gleese. Oh, no. Imagine starting the show like that.
5: A fly just flew down his throat.
3: There's a cough button there, but not a coughing fit button.
5: G'day, Tomo. G'day, Australia. Oh, I shouldn't have had that last one.
3: Oh, how are you, brother? You good?
5: I am fantastic, Tomo. Great to be here with everyone and sharing another night of rock and roll.
3: This is natural. It's natural live radio.
5: It's the way we do. We shoot from the hip.
3: No
5: shoot
3: doubt
5: from the
3: about that. Hey, a pretty important cover coming up after 8 o'clock tonight. I'm really, really looking forward to press and play on this, Gleese.
5: Yes, I really do love the man that we're going to be featuring in that song. It's a an absolutely, it's a very emotional song, Tom.
3: Mm-hmm.
5: It's got a real nice vibe to it. Can't wait to get to that. We've got something new. I don't know if you ever knew about this thing called Moon Rocks.
3: No, never heard of it.
5: It was a lolly that you get. And it would, pop in your mouth.
3: Yeah, gotcha. Yep.
5: Very strange. Mm. Well, there's a band called Dexter and the Moonwalks. We've been playing them lately, and everyone seems to love their song Freaking Out.
3: Absolutely. Also, looking back, going back 40 years, can you believe it? 1986 is in the gun, Gleese, on the classic 9 at 9 tonight.
5: Oh, I was a young, virile man back in 1986.
3: Interesting.
5: I wasn't. I was in high school.
3: Were you?
5: I was such a dag. Chicks weren't into me at high school.
3: Is that when you were refereeing soccer?
5: Rugby league, thank you.
3: Sorry.
5: It's a little bit cooler. I was working at Macca's, I reckon.
3: Yeah, brilliant.
5: I was in a Catholic youth group.
3: Really?
5: Yeah.
3: I didn't know that.
5: I was quite high up in the leadership of that group.
3: Okay.
5: Yeah.
3: This is just a quick question. What happened?
5: The next year, I finished high school and it all went to shit.
3: Oh, that's golden.
5: I finished high school in, I reckon, October.
3: Yep.
5: And by November, I'd met this wayward young lady.
3: Okay.
5: Told all my family to get stuffed and went and lived in abject poverty for a little while.
3: So that was the way that you handled things?
5: I did handle it that way, but there was a payoff, Tomo.
3: Okay, yeah, there was a payoff. Now, Gleeso, we're going to press play on the Gurus. They're going to get us going for the Wednesday helping. Them and Pauline?
5: Now, listen, I've heard news that Pauline's going to drop out of the Senate and possibly go to the House of Reps.
3: Right.
5: I imagine in an effort to become Prime Minister. So.
3: Okay.
5: But as long as she stays true and doesn't, flip-flop.
6: I said no originally, then I said yes, then I have

0: Triple M, this is Nights with Dave Gleason. New stuff from Dexter and the Moonrock shortly, and the Loaf going bankrupt. Very interesting.
1: We'll get an appetite like that.
0: We'll get to that before the end of 8 o'clock tonight.
2: I snorted him.
3: What did Keith do?
2: I ingested my ancestor, yes. Scooped him up, took out a straw.
3: On this day.
2: See you, Dad.
0: Is it this Keith we're doing?
1: No, we're actually doing Keith Moon.
0: Oh, right.
1: Now, I love the great rock and roll legends, and I often retell the stories to people, and I've retold this story a lot of times.
0: Yeah.
1: Now it's been fact-checked.
0: Yeah, now this is disappointing. Why are we bringing this up?
1: During his 21st birth... Jeez, for me to say.
0: 21?
1: During his 21st birthday party in Flint, Michigan...
0: Yeah.
1: Keith Moon, the Who's madcap hard-partying drummer, drove a luxury car into the hotel swimming pool. This is arguably the most famous story of rock decadence, but it never happened.
0: Oh, this is...
1: Boo!
0: It didn't happen.
1: Boo! Both Moon and Roger Daltrey often confirmed it in interviews, but local records and eyewitness accounts tell a different story. Keith Moon did lose a tooth after a...
0: Hang on.
1: So it goes from crashing a car into a swimming pool...
0: Yes.
1: ...to losing a tooth...
0: Yeah.
1: ...for the tooth fairy to come and give you $5.
0: That. Now, this is disappointing.
1: Moon did lose a tooth after a fall. There was a fire extinguisher fight, as we all have.
0: Yep.
1: And the band was indeed from all Holiday Inns, but no car ever entered the water. Moon likely conflated several incidents of property damage into one big epic cinematic lie.
0: Mm.
1: So that is a sad one to find out.
0: That is sad.
1: What he did used to do was, I know this is true,
0: yeah.
1: There was a thing called a cherry bomb, which is a firecracker that you could get in the United States.
0: Yeah.
1: And he used to throw, you could light them and throw them in water and they'd still explode.
0: Okay.
1: So he'd throw them into the toilets. Like the toilet bowl at his hotel rooms, and there'd just be left a bubbling thing coming up out of the floor.
0: Yeah.
1: So that is true. Well, I hope it's true. I'm going to look into it. What about this one? Keith Richards had a total blood transfusion to pass a drugs test. Maybe we'll look at that one next week.
0: That's interesting.
1: I love
0: it. Interesting song. Just a
1: That's
0: quick one on
1: total
0: that.
1: Blood transfusion.
0: That's sort of going to the next level, isn't it?
1: It is.
0: That's a bit more than shaving the head.
1: Get it all out. I need new stuff.
0: The Who once in a while.

0: Triple M Nights with Dave Gleeson, Noiseworks, friends of the show right there, Johnny Stevens and the team. I'll tell you what, Meatloaf bankrupt. I didn't know about this, Gleeson.
1: Yes, well, it's the ups and downs, the highs and lows, the swings and roundabouts that come with being a massive global icon. Sometimes you find that you've lived beyond your means.
0: No doubt about that. Now, these boys might get there, actually. Dexter and the Moon Rocks, they are making some waves in the rock and roll
1: world. You're thinking that they might get to the point where they're bankrupt as well?
0: Well, they could.
1: Ups and downs.
0: There you go. Swings and roundabouts, guys.
1: Dexter and the Moonrocks, yeah, they're a band that is comfortable doing just whatever they please.
2: I think we just wake up in the morning every day and we piss excellence. And
3: wow.
2: That's just something that we've, you know, grown accustomed to here over at Dexter and the Moonrocks. If you're not first, you're last. And I think that's something very important to us, and I don't know. This year's been great. We've been super blessed and super lucky, and now we're just hoping it sticks and we're not one-hit wonders.
0: Like the bloody Rolling Stones guys.
1: Pissing excellence. I piss razor blades.
0: You should get that checked out. Brand new song, freaking out for Glenn.

0: The Triple M Night Show with Dave Gleeson will be back in a sec. In the meantime, get distracted by these roadies crouching down, running on stage. We can see you, you know.
1: At Triple M,
0: we are either very confident
1: or very stupid.
0: Because if we repeat a song today,
1: you could win $50,000.
0: You know us well enough. Could go either way.
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0: Bryan Adams, Summer of 69 on Triple M Nights with Dave Gleeson, Tuesday night right around the country. A cover of a special time we celebrate Stevie Wonder as well in the 8 o'clock hour, Gleeson. But right now, the bloody Loaf.
1: The Loaf. What a career he had. He came about, was discovered by Jim Steinman, and sang on the Bat Out of Hell record, which sold millions and millions of copies. You'd think it would have set him up for the rest of his life.
0: Oh.
1: But around the early 80s, he was hit with roughly 45 lawsuits totaling over $80 million in liability.
0: $80 million?
1: That'd be nearly a billion nowadays.
0: Mm.
1: He lost his house, he lost everything, even the publishing rights to his songs. He actually engaged in a long battle with CBS Records over unpaid royalties. He received little to no money from the Bat Out of Hell album, which led to him having to tour relentlessly and be on the road all the time.
0: Wow.
1: Obviously, he was the victim of some bad financial management.
0: Big time.
1: He described the situation as being shameful and often criticised the music industry for how it treats artists. He was told the initial Bat Out of Hell album never made a profit.
0: Oh, come on.
1: That's what record companies say. Oh, no, no, no. No, there was overheads.
0: Overheads
1: are killing us.
0: Yeah, right.
1: He later did reconcile with Jim Steinman to make Bat Out of Hell 2, Back Into Hell, which made him quite a substantial amount of money. And he died with a net worth of $40 million. So it's good to know that he was able to rebound from that terrible time in the early 80s. Not to mention the terrible time in the 2000s.
0: Yeah, the 2000s were grim. He should have been bankrupt after that.
1: Oh, no.
0: I think it's fair to say.
1: That actually filled his coffers up pretty well. Here it is. You took the cash right out of my...
0: Oh,
1: no.
0: Hang on.
1: You took the words right out of my mouth. Meatloaf at his finest.
2: On a hot summer night, would you offer your throat to the wolf with the red roses?
3: Will he offer me his mouth?
2: Yes.
3: Will he offer me his teeth?
2: Yes.
3: Will he offer me his jaws?
2: Yes.
3: Will he offer me his hunger?
2: Yes.
3: Again, will he offer me his hunger?
2: Yes.
3: And will he starve without me?
2: Yes.
3: Then does he love me?
2: Yes.
3: Yes.
2: On a hot summer night, would you offer your throat to the wolf with the red roses?
3: Yes.
2: I bet you say that to all the boys.

0: Triple M Nights with Dave Gleeson, and coming up in the 8 o'clock hour, Gleeson, looking forward to this, Gene Simmons in trouble at Triple M. What happened to him?
1: Well, Gene Simmons is one of those blokes who has an opinion on many, many things, and he's not shy about sharing that opinion, but it did give him a bit of hot water here at Triple M. Well, not at Triple M. We love Gene.
0: Yeah, we do like Gene.
1: There were some people out there who were quite disappointed in what he had to say.
0: Yeah, fair enough. New stuff from the Fooey's as well. And David Lee Roth has had a crack at a Billy Joel cover.
1: Well, it's a good thing he hasn't had a crack at Billy Joel.
0: No, that's true.
1: Billy might have his number. Yes, David Lee Roth, he's out there. He's doing a bit of a Vegas thing at the moment,
0: he
1: I
0: is.
1: Think. And, yeah, we'll have a listen to him having a crack at one of Billy Joel's masterpieces.
2: While Dave heads backstage to catch a breath for a minute or two, we'll be back in a sec for the next encore of the night. Triple M's Night Show with Dave Gleeson.
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0: Nights with Dave Gleeson coming up in the Classic 9 at 9, 40 years ago, 1986. We're taking a good, hard look at, which I'm thoroughly looking forward to, Gleeson.
1: We are indeed. Now, medicinal marijuana, Tomo, it's huge at the moment, isn't it?
0: It has taken off.
1: You don't even have to go to a doctor.
0: Is that right?
1: You do a telehealth conference, so I can't, well, I'm not going to give people a...
0: No.
1: An in.
0: No.
1: I'm not on it, just as a disclaimer.
0: Okay.
1: But it's a massive thing at the moment. Yeah. And obviously they're trying to get the laws in line with the impairment and the traces of cannabis in people's saliva, etc., for roadside stops.
0: Gotcha.
1: That's being looked into at the moment. It was something that was addressed on The Simpsons many years ago in an episode that featured Santa's Little Helper.
20: Shut up, I love this song.
21: Ooh, yeah.
20: Shut up, Lou.
22: I wanna jam it with you.
20: We're jamming. And I hope you like jamming too.
1: Let's get the real one on.
0: I think so. I think that's a good idea, actually. Stevie Wonder with Master Blaster jamming on Triple M Nights with Dave Gleeson.
1: Shut up, Lou.

0: little bit of Gwen Stefani, how good. Triple M Nights with Dave Gleeson. New stuff from the Fooey shortly. Looking forward to doing that. 40 years ago was 1986, and that is In the Gun, if you don't mind, in the classic 909.
1: Now, there's a song of Billy Joel's that has been covered by everyone from Barbara Streisand to Garth Brooks. He's performed it with Billy Joel. He's performed it with Bruce Springsteen. He's done all kinds of stuff with it. Has Billy Joel. I'm talking the song New York State of Mind. And now David Lee Roth's doing a bit of a residency in Vegas at the moment. That's the perfect spot for David Lee Roth.
0: Yeah, Vegas, yes.
1: He's all Dave all night.
0: Love it.
1: But he's had a little bit of a crack at it himself. Take a flip.

0: I'm taking my time. I'm in an Oregon state of mind.
1: I take it he was in Oregon when he did that one.
2: I think he is
1: Portland,
2: in Oregon.
1: Oregon.
2: Yes.
1: But yeah, it's great to hear this song. And when I heard this little version of it, I was like, I have to hear the original version of it by the great Billy Joel.
2: Yeah.
1: So that's why I threw it in the set list for tonight.
2: Oh, how good is this? Billy Joel at his best. New York State of Mind on Triple M Nights with Dave Gleason.

0: Wednesday night on Triple M Nights with Dave Gleeson, a little bit of Iggy Pop and Kate Pearson right there as well. Gene Simmons in trouble once again. He said some lewd gear, don't worry about that. And something happened in the studios of Triple M. So we'll get to that very, very shortly. But right now, Gleeson, very, very exciting.
1: It's very exciting. The Foo Fighters have got a new album out. It's called Your Favourite Toy. What was your favourite toy when you were growing up?
0: I just like the football, to be brutally honest.
1: Just a footy?
0: Yeah, I was a football nuffy.
1: Yeah, well, I didn't have many toys. I had one time I had a James Bond car that was cool.
0: Nice.
1: Out of Moonraker.
0: Yeah.
1: That was probably my favourite toy that I can look back on and remember.
0: A few Beyblades were always a bit of fun, Gleeson.
1: Beyblades? Yeah. I was too old for that stuff.
0: What about your young kids? Do they muck around with those? Probably not.
1: No, not really.
0: Jeez, they were hunting.
1: Razor blades.
0: That was, yeah. That's
1: no, I've already talked about that. Mm. No, Beyblades, were they like sharp things? Are they metal?
0: Yeah, so you sort of used to rip them and they'd spin around and battle each other in sort of like a stadium.
1: So that was Battle Tops when I was a kid.
0: There you go. Very
1: I loved that show.
0: Yeah.
1: That show, that game.
0: Well, if they could make a show out of that, they're doing well.
1: Your favourite toy is the name of the Fooey's brand new album. And here's Dave Grohl talking about how it's good to be in a collective rather than just one out.
2: It's one thing to sit at home and play guitar by yourself. It's another thing to like sit and record things by yourself. But it's so much more rewarding doing it with other people, going out on tour, going on stage and performing. It's just more fun, you know. And you know, and when we play these songs together, they sound different than the version that I recorded by myself as a demo. And I prefer us as a band than just the things that I record by myself. So.

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0: Bare Naked Ladies with One Week. It's Triple M Nights with Dave Gleeson, 1986. We're taking a good hard look at in the classic A 9 at 9 tonight. And we're going back in the weeds here, Gleeson. And Gene Simmons, Kiss. He's
1: well, he's always good for something to say.
0: For a conversation. Yeah.
1: A real conversation. Mm. 2004 is on Triple M. And got in trouble after comments he made in an interview where people felt that he spoke out against Islam. He later claimed in clearing that up he was actually speaking only about extremists. Mm. So that was the controversy he got himself here on in Triple M. Mm. But my favourite bit of controversy is from, I think it's Family Jewels or it's some type of interview that he's done, like a tell-all.
0: Yes.
1: And his wife of many, many years, long-suffering, you'd have to say, Shannon Tweed.
0: Yes.
1: She's had enough.
0: Absolutely. So let's set this up because they've thrown to Gene about a clip of Alice Cooper talking to the host.
1: Yeah, Alice Cooper's talking to the host and talking about Gene's wild lifestyle. And, of course, never any alcohol or drugs involved with Gene Simmons, so I can't ever say, oh, I was off my face, I was out of it. It's just the way it is.
2: Important.
3: That's right. That's right. Yeah. But in those days, you know, Gene Simmons was on the show. I've heard this before from him anyway. He claims that he had sex with 5,000 women. Do you believe that?
2: At the same time?
3: No. If that's true, wouldn't he be in traction at this point?
2: Yeah.
3: How's your back, Gene?
4: my back is good. My schmeckle, not so much.
5: That's very nice of you to joke about.
4: It's a joke. Where are you going? What are
5: so
4: you doing?
5: Rude.
3: She's
5: so
3: done
5: rude.
3: With you.
5: It's so rude for you to joke about it.
4: I was just joking because she's a comedian.
5: Here, feedback on it suits you.
4: Thanks for the question.
3: I'm sorry. You're blaming it on me? Don't put this on me. This is all yours.
4: You did the entire setup. Please come back here.
1: Oh, yes. He gets very sorry and very, well, not petulant. What's the word? He's shitting himself.
0: There you go. Well said.
1: Come back, Sharon.

0: Back end of 8 o'clock, Triple M. This is Nights with Dave Gleeson. 1986, Gleeso. Only a couple years before the Screaming Jets were official. What a time it was.
1: It was a great time. I might walk you through some things down memory lane too, from when I was an 18-year-old boy.
0: We celebrate that year next here at Triple M.
2: 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Gleeso is coming back for the encore straight after this. 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
16: The classic nine, because eight didn't seem like a good number, and 10, well, don't be stupid, he doesn't work past 10, at least not for us.
0: 40 years ago is 1986, and we're going to have a whole heap of fun with it, Gleeso, and the classic nine at nine tonight, a few years, just a couple years before the start of the almighty Screaming Jets. How old were you, guys?
1: I was, at this stage, on this very day, I was about 3 weeks away from turning 18.
0: Oh, good Lord.
1: Which I was very excited about. At this stage, I was also in a band called Aspect, which we were doing a bunch of gigs around the place. And that was where I was learning me craft. Learning me craft.
0: Yep, with you.
1: It was one of those things because I was a massive dag at school. Right? Mm. Well, not a dag, just no one really liked me. I had a crew and people I hung out with. But look, the opposite sex?
0: Yes.
1: Nothing.
0: Nothing there yet.
1: At school.
0: Yeah, right.
1: At gigs.
0: At gigs? Different story.
1: Rock and roll, baby! We're doing the classic nine from 1986. It was 40 years ago and we're kicking it off with the Dead Heart with Night Oil. Come on.

0: Kelly and the Coloured Girls before too long. 1986 is the year. We are having a good hard look out tonight in the Classic 9 at 9. Sunday, 28th of September, 1986 was the NRL Grand Final.
1: 1986, Parramatta. No, Canterbury.
0: No, Parramatta over the Bulldogs.
1: Over the Bulldogs.
0: 4-2.
1: That was the one. 4-2.
0: 4-2.
1: Hey? Take that, soccer.
0: Yeah. Unbelievable. And then we'll go around even footy-wise as well, Gleeso. 1986 in the VFL season, as it was back then, 66-36 was it, well, pretty low scoring as well.
1: The VFL back then. Yeah, right.
0: Well said.
1: It was still a time of controversy for me because 1986, David Lee Roth had only just very recently left Van Halen, and they'd got this bloke called Sammy Hagar. And, yeah, we're like, oh, what are they? Is Van Halen going to be any good without David Lee Roth? Well, it turns out that they had much more success with Sammy Hagar than they ever did with David Lee Roth.
0: Happy days. And number six of the Classic 9 at 9 from 1986. Good one.

Everything old is new again. Except parachute pants. Those bad boys never went out of fashion. You heard me. The Classic Nine on Triple M Nights with Dave Gleeson.

0: In Excess, I Listen Like Thieves. It's Triple M. This is Nights with Dave Gleason, and we had Pseudo Echo with Funky Town. What a song it is. 86, what a year for music, Gleason.
1: Yeah, fantastic year for music. It was great for me because that was when I was really in the, you know, going and seeing bands like Ozcrawl and Mondo Rock at Newcastle Workers Club. It was fantastic. And, of course, In Excess is celebrating 40 years since the Listen Like Thieves album. We spoke to Kirk and John recently.
0: Yeah, we did. Yep.
1: So that was fantastic. Throw your arms around me. Now, I can tell you this for a fact. Triple M were not playing Hunters and Collectors in 1986.
0: That's crazy, isn't it?
1: Hunters and Collectors were outliers. They were like an alternative to the mainstream that was going on. But, of course, we love them, and we've thrown our arms around them over the last couple of decades.

0: What a song it is. Run DMC versus Aerosmith, the song that brought Aerosmith back. Walk This Way, Gleeso. What a remix. What a collab. How good.
1: Yes, absolutely. They were back to form. And, of course, it introduced a whole generation of kids to rap or hip-hop, as we now call it. But, yeah, it was a very watershed moment.
0: One of those songs that Adam Sandler thoroughly enjoys.
2: I remember the controversy when they did that duet. They did that song with Run DMC when they did Walk This Way.
3: What the f***?
2: I know. Everybody's like, what's going on?
3: That don't make no sense. I know.
2: Meanwhile, that's a f***ing great song.
4: That was what Aerosmith came back.
2: Yeah.
4: Like they became the kings again.
1: Yes, they did. Now, moving on to number one. And we every time we play this, Blake, we send our love and best wishes. He's a part of the Australian music industry, the fabric of it. I talk of the great John Farnham. We love you, mate. And every time this song plays, remember that you yourself are actually the voice.
0: Number one of the classic 9 at 9 from 1986.

0: 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I don't know, we heard it at a gig once.
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0: Brand new stuff right there from Mumford & Sons. It's called The Banjo Song. Thoroughly, thoroughly good boys. They are, Glee. So very, very good chaff.
1: Yeah, if a little unimaginative, The Banjo Song.
0: Yeah.
1: Which song's this one? The one with the banjo in it.
0: Yeah.
1: Where's your, I left me banjo at home. Oh, I can't
0: okay.
1: do it.
0: Yeah, okay.
1: Nah, great guys. A great album. And it's been a great show, Tomo.
0: Triple M rocking both codes tomorrow night as well, Glee. So you can get amongst that, the NRL and the AFL. So we're feed up until Monday.
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28: Hump Day, right around the country. This is Triple M's Homegrown. Shout-outs to people in Melbourne, if you're leaving the Split End show. Hope it was absolutely awesome. So many gigs happening at the moment. It is really, really exciting. We'll get all your favourites on tonight as well. Yeah, heaps of requests for Silverchair, no surprise. Casey Barnes and Pete Murray have teamed up. Have to get them in for a co-host. That'd be so much fun. Plus, we celebrate the Living End, one of the inductees into the ARIA Hall of Fame. Also get on Empire of the Sun. They are wowing audiences across Australia as well. Teen Jesus and the Gene Teasers. G-Flips covered Pat Benatar. I hope these guys are in bed getting some rest. The Pierce Brothers have just wrapped up a massive tour. New music from them, on and on. And we celebrate 20 years of Eskimo Joe's. Black Fingernails, Red Wine. Also got the new one from Phil Jamison, frontman for Grinspoon. It's called Weekends. Play straight after the Hoodoo Gurus. The right time is right now. Triple M's Homegrown.

0: It's a classic like that that's influenced a new crop of artists. Like
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0: Triple M's Homegrown with Matty O.

Don't know about you, but my ears are still recovering from AC/DC show late last year at the MCG. This is Triple M's Homegrown. I think that was the loudest gig I'd ever been to. Hey, coming up, Jet, playing some regional shows. Moving Pictures too. G Flip has given us an awesome cover of Pat Benatar's All Fired Up, which was originally covered actually by a Melbourne band, the Rattling Sabres. So it's come full circle. But the Pierce Brothers are getting some rest. They've been touring non-stop across the UK, Europe, sold out their Australian tour. It's new from the Pierce Brothers. On and on Triple M's Homegrown.

0: Zone G Flip covering Pat Benatar's All Fired Up. We're staying in Melbourne. I mean, technically they're from Canberra, but they were awesome over the weekend at the Forum. Teen Jesus and the Gene Teasers. This one's called Bait. Crowded House as well. We'll get them on Killing Heidi. Plays next on Triple M.
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15: This is Triple M's homegrown right around the country. Just checking the old Triple M Rock Instagram instant messages. So request some Divinyl, Science Fiction. We'll do that for you, Tony, in New South Wales. Mark in Queensland wants Silverchair. What we're going to do, I know a lot of you are out and about seeing Pacific Avenue on their latest sold-out Australian tour. Things you want to say. And two of our favourites have teamed up, Casey Barnes and Pete Murray. We're the whiskey falls on. Powderfinger 2, and Boy and Bear, they're on a massive tour at the moment. Played a huge gig at the River Stage over the weekend. Their tour wraps up at Hamer Hall in Melbourne on Friday, which is super cool. But right now, they are being inducted into the ARIA Hall of Fame, the Living End. Prisoner Society is where it all started. Mr. Chris Chaney.
3: 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I guess the simplicity of it, I could never write that song today. But back then it was like, yeah, just the first chorus, basically just repeat it.
15: Still stands up now. Prisoner Society, Triple M Time.

What a song it is, right? Hunters and Collectors, Holy Grail. This is Triple M's Homegrown. Hey, two of our favourites have teamed up. They've got new music. Of course, we're talking about Casey Barnes, Pete Murray. That's coming up. Boom Crash Opera. Powderfinger after Boy and Bear doing a massive tour at the moment. The shows they've played are the Sydney Opera House steps, sold out, Freo Arts Centre, Theberton Theatre, the River Stage in Brisbane. This Friday's at Hamer Hall. This is new from Boy and Bear, Lost Control on Triple M's Homegrown.

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0: Very familiar voices you'd find right there. It's new music to Triple M's Homegrown. Casey Barnes and Pete Murray, they've been friends for over 20 years, so they thought it was about time they get into a studio, record a song together. My only hope is that they tour together and we can get them in to do a co-host. I think that'd be a lot of fun. Hope you're having a great night. Coming up, we've got Silverchair, the most played song ever on Triple M. It's Ganga Jang, Sounds of Them. Also new music from Pacific Avenue, This Is Things We Want to Say. And Divinyl, Science Fiction. You're going to love the drum rolls in this one. And it plays next on Triple M.
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2: Jack.
20: What?
2: You just stole my hair club out of my hair.
20: What?
2: My cute little bow hair club.
20: I was standing in the corner of the studio pretending to fiddle with stuff, just that in my mind, just to nick it straight.
2: You're a child. Oh, no. Now you've got it in your hair. Oh, no. Turn around. Oh, it's cute.
19: Very pretty.
2: Thanks. She looks quite good.
19: Thank you know what you look like?
2: It's like a big butterfly clip.
19: In The Wizard of Oz, when the lion gets the little bow in his hair. You know?
20: Yeah,
19: I do. The red bow.
2: Your hair's very long at the moment.
20: Like a lion. See, I look like a lion.
2: No, that's not what we're saying. Hey, I think you might like this.
20: Yeah.
2: Very funny. So, Australian Fashion Week at the moment in Sydney.
20: Yeah.
2: And there was a bloke. They were doing a fashion show in Tamarama.
20: Saw him.
2: And they were walking, and so they, you know, they're all in their model outfits looking chic, yeah, hot, tall, walking down the stairs. And this bloke, topless, towel over his shoulder, just wanders down the stairs straight into the beach. And people sort of like, what's this bloke doing? I saw some of the comments and they were like, middle of a fashion show, mate. It's like, he's gone for a swim in the beach.
20: It's also a public beach.
2: Yeah, and it's hilarious how he's just like, eh. I don't know if he, I don't think he realizes. He's just walking through. Sort of
20: surely
2: like,
20: he computes. Because I swear I saw a video of him, like, there was models walking up the stairs and he's walking past them.
2: It's so funny.
20: Or did I imagine that?
2: I saw him going down the stairs into the water.
20: That's what I mean. But I think there was models going up or something. Anyway, I was thinking he was just going, I couldn't give it that.
2: Yeah, just going, whatever.
20: I love it.
19: Yeah.
2: It was very funny. Probably would have rattled you if you were the model, being like, what's this random guy doing?
20: Well, mate.
2: Get out of my way.
19: Yeah, he wasn't at the dress rehearsal.
2: Yeah, who's that?
20: My agency was going to send me there, but luckily they didn't, because honestly, Lou, as a model.
2: Yeah. It was raining. They didn't want you to ruin your hair.
20: Looked like a drowned rat.
2: Yeah. You look like that anyway.
20: That's what I mean. They didn't want, there was no call for drowned rat looking models. They actually wanted really handsome, chiseled ones,
19: which is unlike
2: with
19: the
2: jaws
19: model world.
2: As well.
20: Yeah, it's a ridiculous prerequisite.
19: It's a shame that you've been out of work lately because of this new culture they're setting.
20: Well, essentially, 36 years of being out of work in modelling.
2: Well, you've got to have a chin to model, Jack.
20: That's exactly right.
2: Yeah,
20: which I think
19: nowadays.
20: That's inflammatory.
2: Well, I've got a fair few you could borrow.
20: I'd love to borrow just that second one.
2: Yeah. Third, I'll keep.
20: Yeah, I think so.
2: Second, you can borrow happily.
20: Yeah, a little gap, and then you get a little bullfrog. You know? Lovely.
2: It's like a little turkey.
20: Yeah, isn't it?
2: Gobble, gobble.
20: Well. Now, I wanted...
2: Oh, Jack. Did you have something you wanted to do as a phoner? Did you, Jack?
20: Yeah, I did, actually.
2: Go on, tell us.
20: 133353. Love you to call us. What did you accidentally interrupt?
2: Yeah.
19: Brilliant.
20: I know there'd be weddings, maybe funerals.
2: Funerals would be good to hear.
20: Just
2: sad, but funny.
20: Parties.
2: Birthdays, yeah. Did you interrupt a birthday?
20: Somehow.
2: Big meeting.
20: Your co-host regularly. What else?
19: Anything? A proposal. You can interrupt a proposal.
2: Oh, that's like that person who she set up the camera and he walks past with the Mars bar. Give us a call.
19: Do you interrupt your own grandma's funeral like Lou?
2: Oh, yes. Nonna's dead.
20: Oh, yeah.
21: This is the Early Drive Home with Lou and Jarch.
19: Lou and Jarch on Triple M for your Early Drive Home.
2: Oh, yeah. We're talking, what did you accidentally interrupt? Because there's a hilarious video of a bloke and he's walking down the stairs to the beach. Little does he know, there's actually a fashion show going on the beach. And he's just like, yeah, whatever, towel over his shoulder. Mm. Good as gold.
20: Good as gold. He was happy as Larry.
2: Yeah, he did not care at all.
20: A lot of respect to him.
2: Mm. Rob.
22: Hey, Lou and Jarch, massive fan.
2: Oh, thanks,
20: brother.
2: Rob.
20: Thank you very much, mate. What did you interrupt? Thanks for calling. What did you interrupt?
22: Actually, someone interrupted my wedding. It was up near Nelson's Bay.
20: Oh, I love Nelson's Bay.
22: The middle of the ceremony, couple of old biddies on their bicycles ran straight through the missos going through her big moment.
20: No.
2: That makes me sick.
20: Oh.
2: That is so rude.
20: Yeah, because they had to have known.
2: That's not funny. That's not a good gag, being like, oh, let's do this. No, it's disrespectful. I'm pissed off, Rob.
20: Yeah, she is, Rob. Jesus, she said, look at
2: her. I'm fired up.
20: She's going to take it out.
2: What's their numbers? I'm calling their parents.
20: Yep.
19: Don't actually tell us their numbers, Rob.
2: No, I will.
19: Okay.
20: Thanks, mate. Thank
2: Sorry
20: you.
2: That happened
20: Damien,
2: to you, Rob.
20: Talk to us. What'd you interrupt?
23: How are you going, Rob?
20: How are you, mate?
2: You're good, Rob. You?
23: Yeah, good, mate. Good, thank you.
20: What'd you interrupt, brother?
23: I was cast as an extra in a Netflix series, and I interrupted the shoot by missing the cue and started talking to my mate, and the audio picked it up.
2: What were you saying?
23: I was just talking about what we were going to do, and we got back after the shoot that afternoon and just doing our own thing. And next thing I know, I've got the director yelling at me, like, well, you missed the cue, like, you've got to reset the set, and away we went again.
20: What show was it?
23: Voice Files Universe.
19: Oh, round.
2: Oh, cool. Yeah.
23: Sick. That's, yeah, yeah, yeah.
20: That's a good one. I like that yarn. That's a ripper.
23: Yeah, no, it was fun. It was an experience, I tell you.
2: Thanks, I can imagine. Mate. Richard.
0: Yes, hi.
2: Hello, how you going? What did you interrupt?
0: A funeral.
2: Oh.
20: So run us through it, Dicko.
0: Okay, what happened was I had thought I'd turned my phone off, but my phone was still going. And right in the middle of the service, my phone had a certain ringtone and it went, earn, dickhead, answer your phone. And it went off three times and I'm trying to pull it out and trying to turn it off and everybody's just looking at me.
20: mate, it's not great. Whose funeral was it?
0: My mother-in-law's.
20: Mother, okay.
2: At least
20: okay.
2: It wasn't a song about death or something. Or like, it's the final countdown.
20: Yeah, yeah. Imagine it was her calling.
2: Thanks, mate.
20: Thanks, Diego. Tuna.
2: Tuna?
1: How you going,
20: mate?
2: Tuna?
1: Yeah, not bad.
2: Lemon pepper?
1: Yeah, yeah, right. Yes, a long time ago, me and my brother, I heard some noises coming from the bedroom. So I went round my brother up and Mum and Dad were doing the deed, and Dad was on top of Mum.
20: Okay.
1: So yep. Me and my brother jumped on top of him, hitting him to get off it because we thought he was hurting Mum.
20: To
1: this day, he blames us for not having a sister.
2: Oh, God. Tuna.
1: He means it all my fault.
2: Wow.
1: He means he never got a chance to do it again after that.
20: You've ruined the moment for eternity.
1: Ruined his life for eternity, man. Yeah.
2: No more funny your business.
19: Mom. Oh.
20: I love that.
19: Thanks,
20: Tuna. You're welcome.
19: Tuna. Oh, Lou and Jarch, Triple M.
21: The early drive home with Lou and Jarch.
19: It's Lou and Jarch on Triple M. Let's play. Ooh, a double pass to see Passenger, the movie, not the artiste, I don't believe.
4: Only need the light when it's running low. Only need the sun when it starts to snow.
19: You're not that guy.
2: Yeah, Passenger's just the a movie where there's a bloke in the passenger seat the whole time and he's just so annoying and keeps talking. It's a movie based on me.
20: I was going to say, did we put a GoPro on my ute?
2: Yeah, we did.
20: Okay.
2: Aiden.
20: Aiden, how are you?
2: How you going,
5: mate? How are you?
20: Very well. Now, know that I'll be aiding you through this whole process just to see Lulu's. We love that.
5: Sounds perfect on my behalf.
20: Okay, great.
2: Well, Aiden.
20: Lou, how are you feeling today?
2: Well, I was going to lean towards letting Aiden win, but now I'm going to really put in some effort.
20: Okay.
5: Love your form, Lou.
2: Thanks, okay. Mate.
20: You've got to give him the tickets now. He's very nice.
2: Yeah, now he's being nice. See what you're doing, Aiden.
20: All
2: can't
20: right,
2: pull the wool over my eyes. Bah!
5: Worth a try.
20: Mm. Mate, I'm going to read the questions. First to answer gets the point. Aiden, are you ready?
5: I'm ready.
20: Lou, loser, are you ready?
2: No.
20: Okay, good. We've rattled her, Aiden. We've rattled her. Ooh. In that case, you versus Lou begins in 3, 2, 1, go. It's Homer Simpson's 70th birthday today. What does he do for work?
2: Works at the plantation.
5: No. Power plant.
20: Yeah, ooh. Nuclear safety inspector. A plantation is not a nuclear power plant.
2: Whatever.
20: Which two teams play in the state of origin?
5: Maroons and Blues.
20: Aiden, if you were born on the 13th of May, what star sign are you?
2: Ugh. Aries, Aquarius, Libra, Leo.
5: Gemini?
20: Nah. You're a Taurus. Snap, crackle, pop is the slogan for which famous cereal?
5: Rice-Oppers.
20: That's correct. Oh. Who announced the federal budget last night?
2: Oscar the Trump Chambers.
20: No.
2: What's his name?
5: No idea.
20: Treasurer Jim Chalmers.
2: Oh, close.
20: You're close, Lou.
2: Yeah.
20: Are You Gonna Be My Girl is a song by which band?
2: Jet.
20: Correct. Giving it to Aiden. Alexa is the name of the chatbot virtual assistant developed by which company?
2: Amazon.
5: Microsoft.
20: Correct, Lou. Which Australian state is Port Douglas located in?
2: Queensland.
20: Yep. Jimmy Lard, Dr. Paul Rhodes and Gabby Evans are all characters in which TV show?
2: Futurama?
20: Never even heard of this show.
19: It's a fairly new one.
2: MASH? No, that's all.
20: What happens when you get out of a pool?
2: Cold, freeze, ice.
20: Shrinking. Oh, which city hosted the 1996 Summer Olympic Games?
2: Greece.
20: 1996.
2: Auckland. City. Brisbane. Sydney.
20: Think America.
2: LA. Hollywood.
5: Houston.
2: Texas.
20: It's Atlanta.
19: Yeah.
20: I think Aiden
2: what did
20: gotcha.
2: You guys laugh at? What did I say?
20: I think 5-1 Aiden.
2: He's nice Aiden.
20: Absolutely pummeled you.
6: Got to get a win here and there.
20: Oh, yeah. Hey. So proud of you. You're going to go see Passenger, mate. Well done.
6: Amazing. Awesome. Thanks, guys.
2: Bye,
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20: Hey.
2: Hey.
20: Happy birthday, you guys.
2: Well, mine's not till November.
20: When's yours, LP?
3: August.
20: Mine's September.
2: Mm-hmm.
20: So, there's been a study that's come out. Okay? Thank you. Sweet angel. With most common days, birth dates, and least common birth dates.
2: Ooh.
20: So, LP, give us yours again, mate.
3: August 22.
20: Let's go August 22. You're relatively rare.
3: Really?
20: Yeah.
2: Does it say how many people?
20: Well, this is why this thing's confusing me. It says the least common days. I don't know what the numbers mean, to be honest with you.
2: Great.
20: So it says, so his is August 22, it says 284 on his tab, right? That's one of the least, but the most common days have the lowest numbers. LP, can you read this graph?
3: Yeah, there's numbers and there's colours. Let's just look at the colours.
20: So you're relatively rare. Know that.
2: Okay.
20: What's your name?
2: Louisa.
20: Okay. Louisa.
2: Yeah.
20: Last name?
2: Deldin.
20: Deldin.
2: D-A-L space capital D-I-N. And don't forget it.
20: Two back names. Yes. Love it. Now, what's your birth date?
2: 20th of November, 93.
20: November 20th.
3: Okay. Now, what's your PIN number?
2: I can't be disclosing that.
20: Louisa.
2: So sorry.
20: You're pretty rare.
2: Ooh, rare.
20: You're a darker red. So the darker the red, the rarer. LP.
3: What colour am I?
20: You're a
2: salmon.
20: He's a salmon? Would you say Coates?
3: You're a salmon. Yeah, rare but not super rare.
2: And what was
20: Lou
2: your name?
20: Lou is like a Wreck-It Ralph. So she's red.
2: What was yours, Jack?
20: My name is Jack Archdale. Jack Edward Archdale.
2: And birthday?
20: That's the 26th of September, 1989.
2: Okay, please sign here.
20: Yep, signed it. September the 26th. I am incredibly common.
3: Really?
20: I'm like the really low number and I'm blue.
2: You know what that means? A lot, because you'd be a lot of New Year's Eve getting down to
20: Louisa,
2: business.
20: This is what I've always said.
2: A lot of people are having some fun time on New Year's Eve, aren't they?
20: Well, I've always said, I'm literally 9 months from Christmas.
2: Yes, and I think I'm a...
20: you know what I mean? 25th of December, 26th of September.
3: Yeah, well, Christmas or New Year's is probably the sexier of the holidays.
20: So, yeah, but still, a bit of Christmas loving.
2: I'm Valentine's Day, I think. Which you'd think would be a lot of love making.
20: When is Valentine's Day?
2: 14th of November. I mean, 14th of February, God.
3: I know that I'm exactly 9 months.
20: How are you Valentine's Day? That's like 3 months.
2: Well, I'm born in November.
20: Yeah, so if they were to conceive in November, you were born like, oh, it makes sense, you were born 4 months.
3: No, they conceived in February. She's born in November.
20: Oh, you sorry.
3: Judge.
20: Oh, sorry.
2: You know what Lou's birthday is.
20: Sorry, yeah, I was thinking Valentine's. I was like, what?
2: No.
20: Yeah, my fault. Got very confused.
2: Yeah, so take it back.
20: You know what? I refuse to.
2: No. One time you get something wrong.
20: I get things wrong a lot, Delton. Yeah. I'm very common. That is correct because that is when a lot of loving gets done.
2: So I'm the rarest breed. Sly.
20: Yeah. So you'd think that people are chonging on Valentine's Day, but it just seems that maybe they're too interested in the chocolate and the presents.
2: It was probably a bit, you're just kind of like, oh, gone out for dinner so full. Time for bed.
20: Nah. Let's just put on Friends and zonk it.
2: Yeah, Seinfeld.
20: Whereas New Year's, hey, Happy New Year's, brother.
2: Mwah.
3: Brother.
2: Okay.
20: What?
2: Interesting insight into you.
20: Anyway, good to chat to you.
2: Nice.
3: Yeah, okay.
20: See you.
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25: and tier one is old Caney Corns.
24: Yeah.
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7: Lou and Judge.
19: Lou and Judge on Triple M. Time for one of our favourite games.
7: Game.
2: Fun.
7: 3, 2, 1. Convergence.
19: Ooh, now this is a Lou and Judge on the same team.
2: Yeah, correct. Because we have to try and get the same word that just pops into our brain and then try to merge them into the same.
20: Now, well done, mate. So we start with a word each, just random. Completely random in our head, and we've got to find our way to the same word. So if we went chips and you went soap, then we'd have to go, flavour. The next word would be
19: what flavor, relates smell.
20: Yeah. Yeah.
2: It was a hard one, though. We probably wouldn't have got flavour.
20: Nah, but anyhow, let's see what we got today.
19: Okay. Word association is the name of the game. Random word in your head. 3, 2, 1.
2: Hotel. Glasses.
19: Hotel and glasses. This is interesting.
20: I've got it.
2: Same.
19: 3, 2, 1.
2: Champagne.
19: Money. That's actually very good.
20: Yeah, okay.
19: Okay.
20: Let's go again.
19: New round. Completely random word to start.
20: Gotcha.
2: Okay.
19: 3, 2, 1.
20: Trance.
2: What'd you say?
19: Shopping.
20: Trance.
19: Shopping.
20: You're in trance.
19: Shopping and trance. Interesting.
20: Oh, shopping. Okay. Okay. I've got something.
19: 3, 2, 1.
20: Makeup.
19: Money and makeup.
20: I've got one.
19: 3, 2, 1.
20: Expensive.
19: Mecca. Ooh, Mecca and expensive.
20: Okay, I've got one.
19: Mecca and expensive in 3, 2, 1.
20: Malabo.
2: Oh, nice.
19: Mall.
20: What'd you say?
2: Mall.
19: Mall and Malabo.
2: Lilabo.
19: What is it?
2: Lilabo.
19: It's a Lilabo.
2: It's a perfume.
19: Mall and Lilabo. In 3, 2, 1.
20: Shop.
2: Bondi.
19: Oh, Bondi and shop.
2: Oh, I know.
19: 3, 2, 1.
2: Junction.
19: Junction and what? Surf.
20: Surf. For God.
19: Junction and surf.
20: I'll just have to go. Yeah, right up.
19: 3, 2, 1.
2: Bus.
20: Wave.
19: Bus and wave.
20: Oh, okay.
19: This is interesting.
20: Yep.
19: Bus and wave.
20: Yeah, got it.
19: I think I know what I'd be doing.
20: Yep.
19: 3, 2, 1.
20: Friend.
2: Surfing.
19: Oh. What was it?
2: Surfing.
19: Surfing.
2: Friend.
19: And friend.
20: Did I say that?
19: No, you said surf.
20: Oh,
19: pretty close.
20: Friend. Surfing friend.
2: Friend and what, sorry?
20: Surfing.
19: Friend and surfing.
2: Okay.
20: Go.
19: 3, 2, 1.
2: Duo?
19: Oh. What did you say, Lou?
2: Duo.
20: Duo
19: and shaka.
20: Okay. Yeah, I got one.
19: Oh, duo and shaka. 3, 2, 1.
20: Hands.
2: Oh,
19: hands and shake. I mean.
2: Can you?
19: I don't know. 3, 2, 1.
20: Friendship.
19: Friendship and handshake.
20: Oh,
19: we're so close. We're so close.
20: I thought we couldn't do it because of hands and shake.
19: Yeah.
20: Of course it's handshake.
2: What's friendship and handshake?
19: Come on. This is your last.
20: Yeah, all right.
19: 3, 2, 1.
20: Greet.
19: Yeah. Oh, I was going to say high five.
20: High five. 3, 2, 1. High five.
2: Yeah.
19: Yeah.
2: Cut that other bit.
20: Cut all the other stuff we did.
19: Oh.
20: Just shorten it up.
19: Live radio.
20: Sorry?
19: Live radio.
2: Oh, not on the podcast.
20: Shivers. Okay. Yeah.
2: Next time.
19: Okay. Hey, guys, I cut all that stuff about about you guys.
20: Thanks, mate.
19: Yeah.
20: Thanks. Just make us look good and stuff.
19: Okay, yeah, I've done that.
20: Thanks, mate.
19: Nice. Triple M's Lou and Jarch.
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20: You guys like xylophones?
2: I love them. I've got 7 at my house.
20: What's that start with?
2: X.
20: Interesting. You guys like dudes called Xander?
2: I love them.
19: Most of the time.
20: Yep. With an X. They're pretty good. Not the best thing starting with an X. What else starts with? Hands up.
2: One.
20: Louisa. At the back. Dalden.
2: Hi, Louisa. Claire Dalden.
20: Hi, Louisa.
2: Hey, sir. I love sending XX on the end of a text, like kisses. Oh.
20: You do love that.
2: Yeah.
20: You do love that.
2: Mm.
20: The XX, the intro.
2: Great song.
19: I like you
20: at the front of the class, LP.
19: The online platform that used to be called Twitter that's owned by Elon Musk.
20: It's called now X.
19: X with an X.
20: Now that's great, yep.
2: Hi, Louisa again.
20: Hey, Louisa.
2: I love Zero, the platform.
20: Well, it actually starts with an X, Louisa. It makes tax time easy. And guess what?
2: What?
20: It's actually the best thing that starts with an X.
2: Yeah.
20: It's Zero with an X.
2: No Xanders, just Zero.
20: Yeah.
19: Visit zero.com.au. That's Zero. What is it with?
2: An X. Hey, really sad news for you, Jarch, as my neighbour. You got some sad music, LP?
20: Oh, shoot me, Timbers.
19: Always. I've always got sad music ready to go.
2: Hold on to your hat, Jack. Australians turn their backs on Common Friendly Act as a new research reveals truth about impromptu home visits.
20: What?
2: The pop-in is now considered rude. It's not acceptable.
20: What is this country coming to?
2: Yeah, so when you buzz my doorbell and you're actually there, not like the other.
20: With a six-pack.
2: The other day. When you're there with a six-pack, buzzing my doorbell, I just see your little face and you're standing close to the camera. And I go, oh, bloody Archdale, buzz him in. Not anymore, mate, it's rude. I can just go, not letting him in. And I guess I can't just turn up for when you and Steph are having a romantic dinner anymore. And say, hey guys, room for one more? Any meatloaf for me?
20: Absolutely.
2: Hey, guys, can you pass that side of peas? Oh, any gravy, Steph?
20: Two peas. Now, to be continued. It's good. Hey, listen. Enough of that.
2: I kind of
20: get over it.
2: I enjoy the popping.
20: It's because
2: like you're not doing it in a way that's like, if you knew I was real, actually, nah, you do. That day you turned up with that six pack. I wanted to be alone more than anything.
20: Oh, you did.
2: More than anything, Jack.
1: Yeah, and he had six beers as well.
2: Didn't even bring me anything.
20: Well, I knew that mummy would be stocked to the gills. Now, basically what trumped your need to be alone was at that moment my need to not be alone.
2: Yeah.
20: So I was like, I'm bored. She is in a bad mood. My boredom takes over her bad mood. I'm coming up. And guess what we had?
2: We did have some
20: a whole bunch of fun.
2: We did.
20: Didn't we?
2: Yeah.
20: Yeah.
2: We popped those beers.
20: Correct.
2: We did have fun.
20: Can I tell you something for nothing?
2: Mm.
20: Can I tell you what may be the catalyst for this? I think in a world now where people are going out less and less. Everything is phones, online, insular, wanting to be, I've got to be by myself. Please, no social. You know what I mean?
2: Take me back to the good old days where you'd have no phones. If you needed to meet someone, you'd call them on the home phone. So I'll meet you at the pub or the bloody convenience store at 3 p.m. Bang, you're there. Or pop on over at, from 3 to 5, I'll be home. Now it's, sunrise, bloody coastal walk photos. I'd never do that.
20: You almost exclusively do sunrise.
2: Never post a photo of an Aperol at the bar. Ever. In my olden days.
20: Yeah, in my olden days. You're 30. When I was young, like when we were bubs and we lived in town for a year, had a neighbour Tiger and he'd have parties and we would just roam out, being like, what's that sound? He was a big bloke. He'd lean over the fence, pick us up and just put him on his shoulders and he'd go around drinking beers, like at the party with us on his shoulders. And mum would go, where's Jack? She'd look over the fence, I'd just be on Tiger's shoulders.
2: Hey,
20: you know, that, I used to pop in even as a toddler.
2: Yeah, no wonder. You never got rid of it, did you?
20: I'll never stop the pop.
1: Yeah. Never stop the pop. Nice.
2: Never stop the pop.
20: I'll never stop the pop.
1: Hey, a new debate, though, is the bless you dead.
20: Oh.
1: We'll answer that question next on Lou and Jarch.
3: This is the early drive home with Lou and Jarch.
2: Well, Jarch, there's a bit of a debate.
20: Yep.
2: We're not sure where everyone lies on this one.
20: Okay.
2: Do you say bless you or not when you sneeze? Because some people get offended if you don't say it.
20: That's a bit far.
2: What's your take on this?
20: I think I would generally say bless you. Maybe not every time, but I generally say bless you, maybe.
2: Definitely not if I live sneeze.
20: Do you know actually what's weird is I won't say bless you to you because you do that live sneeze thing so much that it's annoyed me to the point that I don't bless you when you sneeze.
2: So you hate me?
20: No, I love you,
2: you won't bless me?
20: I won't bless you, no.
2: That's quite cruel.
20: It's not. I feel like it's just a knee-jerk reaction. Yes, see, that annoys me.
2: That was not a sneeze.
20: Correct. So I won't necessarily bless you, but I think I would bless the people around me.
2: I would always bless you. And blessed be the fruit.
20: Yeah, the fruit of the loins.
2: Yeah.
1: Why when someone sneezes are we even saying bless you?
20: Like, I think it was something to do with
2: I'm going to Google it.
1: Why are we blessing them?
20: Now, this is pure conjecture, but was it something to do with them thinking about...
2: People say bless you after a sneeze, largely due to historical superstitions and plagues, it was believed a sneeze could cause the soul to escape or evil spirits into the body.
20: Okay, hold on. You said heart stops in their codes, which stopped me in my tracks. I was going to say it was something about the soul leaving your body.
2: Yeah.
1: You were just going to have a guess at that.
20: No. I thought I'd heard it was something about the soul, and so they go, bless you.
1: Yeah, okay.
20: But then Cody had written heart stops. I'm like, oh, that makes more sense, so I thought the thing I was thinking was really dumb.
2: Cause the soul to escape or allow evil spirits into the body.
20: Yeah.
2: Make sure you say bless you. Well, actually up to you. Do as you please. I actually tested this out in the office, Jack.
20: Did you?
2: Yeah. I went round both floors and just sneezed, fake sneezed around everyone.
20: Okay.
2: So I want you
20: I'd love to know how many bless yous
2: you got. I want you to guess next. We're going to play some audio.
20: Yep.
2: But I want you to have a guess how many bless yous you think I got.
20: You wouldn't have got one from me, I reckon.
2: Well, you'll find out because you were involved.
19: Okay.
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2: Well, we've been talking about if you say bless you or not when someone sneezes. Because apparently some people get offended if you don't say it. I think it's sort of just a... each to their own.
20: I think it's a nice thing to do, but I don't think you should be offended if people don't bless you.
2: I think a lot of people don't do it.
20: I think there's less and less bless yous in this day and age.
2: Do you think it's more of an older thing?
20: I think there was certainly more bless yous in the early 2000s.
2: Yeah.
20: Put it that way.
19: The further we get away from the plague,
20: yeah,
19: the less bless yous correlation.
20: Which, you know, seeing as we had coronavirus, you'd think that the bless you would be back.
2: Yeah.
19: Yeah, return of the bless you.
20: Return of the bless you.
2: The sneezes and coughs were sort of frowned upon.
20: That's correct.
2: You know, you couldn't do either.
20: Yeah, you weren't blessing anyone. You're going, oh, not around me.
2: Get away.
20: I shan't bless you.
2: Four meters.
20: I'm surprised people aren't saying chastise you after every sneeze.
2: Get out of here. But I went around the office.
20: Right.
2: And I did a bless you test.
20: All right, a blessed.
2: So I sneezed a fair few times. Fake sneezes, obviously. Feezers, you would call them.
20: That's good.
2: Thank you. And I want you to, how many bless yous do you think I got?
20: How many sneezes did you do?
2: I reckon I probably did about 10.
20: I reckon you got two bless yous.
2: Two? Okay, champion.
19: I'm going to go four.
2: Okay.
20: I think the bless yous are dead.
2: Let's bring back the bless
20: yous. Yeah, I like it. Okay, I'll start blessing you from now on. I apologise.
2: Thank you, Jack.
20: All right, let's go. Right,
19: let's see how you went.
2: Oh, thank you.
20: Jesus.
2: Rude. That was you. Thank you. Thanks, guys. Thank you. Oh. Oh, thank you. Hey, Jimmy.
5: Hey, here you go.
2: Thanks, guys.
20: Did they bless you? What are those sneezes?
2: Thank you.
19: How many was that?
2: Five.
20: Five? So 50%?
2: Yeah.
20: More than I thought. Notice how I didn't bless you.
2: What?
20: I didn't bless you.
2: I know, it was you.
20: Notice that?
2: Yeah. No, I think you actually may have said a swear word that we had to cut out.
20: Oh, I heard you sneeze. I remember.
2: I know
20: you
2: did. Yeah. I think you were like, ah, and then said something inappropriate that we had to cut out, Jack. Shock horror.
20: But okay, most 50%.
2: People, also, like, I'm just walking past, like, they're at their desks, you know, and I'm just going, nyeh, you.
20: Yeah.
2: Fair few bless you.
19: Maybe the bless you is back.
2: In our office, I think it's back.
19: We're a very friendly office.
20: We're a frothers.
2: The BUB. Bless you's back. The BUB, the bub.
20: Bless you. Oh, yeah, you starts with a Y.
2: Yeah, but you.
20: BYB.
19: BYB,
2: be right. BYB's better.
19: Be right back.
2: But I like saying bub. The bub's better. BYB.
20: I mean, this dude is disheveled.
19: Oh.
2: Stop being mean.
20: Don't you reckon?
2: The BYB is back. BYB. And it's not the BYD, like the car.
19: Is that an ad?
2: It should be. The BYB is back. The bless you's back.
20: Well, 50%'s pretty good run. That's a pretty good innings. I thought that it'd be less than that.
2: Maybe you try it tomorrow.
20: Well, they've heard.
2: They probably don't listen, Jack.
20: Yeah, they haven't heard.
2: They haven't heard.
20: Yeah, I'll do it tomorrow.
2: All right, the BYB's back, baby. Lou and Jarch.
4: The Early Drive Home with Lou and Jarch.
2: I'm happy.
19: Well,
2: I'm happy it's the end because you know what tomorrow is.
19: Oh.
20: One day closer to thrusting.
19: Never be happy that it's the end of the show.
20: No.
2: I wake up thrusting. No, that sounds terrible.
20: It sounds, sounds factually accurate, though.
2: Oh, Jack. Okay, we've got a few DMs about the Ding Dong DigiLock. When I was, what?
20: Nothing. Please continue.
2: When you guys turned up to my house when I was trying to sleep because I was sick as a dog.
20: Yeah.
19: We sent DigiLock out there, to do our dirty work.
20: Correct.
2: Which is, it was quite rude, I will say.
20: Yeah, that's fair.
2: Few DMs. She probably thought it was an Uber Eats order she forgot she ordered.
19: Yeah.
20: And you've been
2: honestly,
20: there and you've done that.
2: Wouldn't be surprised.
20: That's correct.
2: Done that with a few kebabs.
20: You have.
2: Fair few times. Mummy was crook, the poor thing.
20: I know. It was, listen.
2: It was pretty cruel.
20: It was cruel. Hey, but as the old adage goes, you've got to be cruel to be kind. So in all fairness, we were.
2: How was that kind?
20: Because it was cruel. You know?
2: Whatever.
20: And that's the adage.
2: DigiLock's little slow, fast walk. Amazing. Someone said, plot twist, Lou was sinking Vinos because she'd had enough of daddy's shit.
20: Listen, possibly. We did postulate that could be what she's doing because
19: we showed up.
20: Tor's got a fancy party tonight. Lulu comes in, oh, my tummy's really quickened.
2: I couldn't even go. I sent her some flowers. Oh, we were talking about this. Flowers are so expensive.
20: It's exorbitant.
2: Like, And they were horrific flowers, right, and they were so expensive. But I felt so bad, I couldn't be there.
20: It's bloody exhausting.
2: Anyway, and then one that DigiLock left off the sheet here, he runs like Gru from Despicable Me.
20: He's not
2: so
20: happy.
2: Off it.
20: Who's our little Gru?
2: From Despicable Me.
20: Who's our fancy little Gru boy? Fuming out there.
19: Wow.
20: Love you, buddy. Hey, see you tomorrow.
2: See you tomorrow.
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7: Legendary. She's on in a few short hours' time. We need to get to the Regatta Hotel, Brisbane's iconic hotel. Thanks to Automasters. The last tickets in town. Maybe ever.
8: At all.
7: I mean, who knows if it'll come back?
8: Well, sometimes it's so controversial, yeah. Even the Regatta don't know if they want to host it. And we're so grateful to them for doing so.
7: Yeah.
8: They put up with a lot.
7: We understand why they
8: might not want to be associated with us.
9: Can we use this as a general warning to everyone who's coming today and probably getting dressed up right now? Behaviour. Let's keep it classy,
8: Brisbane.
9: Let's make it as top shelf as a Triple M listener can.
7: Coming from you, mate. It's not.
8: That is red label rum over here. There's no blue label rum happening.
9: There'll be no pants down this year.
7: You throwing stones in rum houses.
9: I've got underpants on just in case. Two pairs.
7: Sorry you had to hear that, Brett and Christy. You're about to play Split or Steal, the two of you. Brett, you're in Brassel. Christy, you're in Chandler Park. Good morning to you both.
10: Morning, how are you?
7: Hi, Christy, you there?
11: Yes, I'm here.
7: All right, we'll pop her aside. Let's just focus on Brettie now. Then we'll get to Chrissy. Then we'll get them both together. Brettie, do you know how this one works?
10: Yes, I do. And 4305 represent.
9: You're going head to head with Christy. Would you be able to share the tickets, or do you want both of them?
10: Well, it's hard. I mean, I really want to go and watch Marto on the Terps. So, yeah, I want to go there, but I'm just going to leave it to the last minute. I'm not going to keep my cards close to my chest.
8: Reveal any decisions just yet. Christy and Shayla Park, though. Let's have a chat to her. Yeah. Morning, Christy.
11: Good morning.
8: Are you thinking that you want to keep these tickets for yourself and steal them and come with who?
11: Oh, my God. I would take my brother, who is a spitting image of my dad.
9: Oh.
11: But also, I'm not a selfish person, so I would be happy to split them.
9: If you both say split, you'll get one invite each. If one of you says split, the other says steal, the stealer gets the two invites. If both of you say steal...
11: Can I just ask, is Brett single?
9: Brett, are you single?
10: No, I'm not, sorry.
9: Are you single, Christy?
11: I am, yes.
9: Okay.
7: Well, what happens if the Legends Lunch stays at the Legends
9: Lunch? Yeah, but if you want to slip one in, Christy, that's fine.
8: Slip her number in his pocket, I think you meant.
7: Okay, let's let them talk. Let's let them negotiate.
8: Brett and Christy, negotiate your situations and maybe try and convince one or the other to go your way, maybe.
11: Okay, that sounds good. I don't have the sorry me card, but I would really, really love to attend this just in honour of my father and take my brother with me. But like I said, I would also be happy to split. I wouldn't be upset either way.
10: Pulling at the heartstrings, I'm still not sure what I've got to do.
8: All right, Brett's decided he's going to keep his cards close to his chest. He doesn't want to reveal what he's going to do.

0: Hey. Brett didn't tell us before. Who would you take? Who would you be taking to the lunch?
1: Dave Marshall from Ostrom.
0: Okay.
2: Oh, we know Marshall, do we?
0: Do we know him?
1: Yeah, his boxing trainer was Kevin Walters' brother-in-law.
2: Oh, so you've got a connection to rugby league.
1: I used to work for Hills and Johnsy at Hoppy's, fixing all the car washes.
0: Oh, funny.
2: There you go. So, Brett, you'd really love to come along to the lunch, and you'd also bring someone so you guys can talk about the old days and footy and working together.
1: Yeah, it's hard. Like, I don't
2: want to
1: be mean.
2: No. All right, well...
3: It's okay.
2: All right. If you both say split, you get one ticket each.
0: Wait. The big thing is, if you both say steal... So, Brett, at this stage, if I'm Christy, if I was Ladbrokes, I'd have Brett really wound in at even money to saying steal.
2: But if you both say steal, you get nothing.
3: Okay.
0: Are we clear on that?
2: If one says split and one says steal... The stealer gets the tickets.
3: Okay. This is big.
4: All right. You ready, team? We're going to count it down.
2: We're going to count it down on three. It's like paper, scissors, rock. We're going to say three, two, one, and you both got to say your response at the same time. Are you ready?
3: Yes.
0: Three, two, one.
1: Steal.
2: You both said steal, so you both get nothing.
4: Sorry, guys.
1: All or nothing.
0: There's a lesson for others.
4: Greedy Guts, let's do it again. 133353 right now. Legends Lunch, last tickets in town. Split or steal.
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4: No more political analysis from us, all right? 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
5: Analysis.
4: Mark Riley is here, Channel 7's Chief Political Editor. Budget yesterday, Mark. Give us the dummy's guide. What do we need to know that will affect Triple M listeners?
6: Well, if you're a young Triple M listener in the housing market, you've got a better chance of getting a house because change negative gearing and capital gains tax. So all those cashed up investors who go to auctions at the weekend aren't going to have the big advantage that they've been enjoying over the last few years. The government reckons 75,000 younger people will get into their first home as a result of this. We'll see how that plays out over the next couple of years. You'll get a little bit of a tax cut, $5 a week from July, another $5 a week from next July, and $250, huge. So, you probably get a coffee, but maybe the servo, and you'll get about $250 back in your tax, but not for 2 years. That'll be every year in what they're calling a working Australian's tax offset. That's basically just giving you money back in your tax without no questions asked, and that will be a permanent feature of the tax system. So you'll get that every year, but not for 2 years.
0: Did he get it right? Did Jimflation get it right?
6: Jimflation, in that term, probably got the balance right. There are more cuts than there are spending increases. So $77 billion worth of, that's a lot of money, new revenue from the changes in the real estate market over 10 years and big cuts. But guys, this is where, I think for average Aussies, this is the problem. They rolled out the biggest cut about 3 weeks ago, and that was in the NDIS, okay? We know that it's being rewarded. We know that there are shysters in there who are taking advantage of it. But we also know there's some really good people there and people who need that government's help, right? Mm. This is, it's got the right objective, this policy, to help those who can't help themselves and give them care, and the community supports that. Well, there are going to be $38 billion cut from the NDIS over the next 4 years. And most of those people are going to be chucked onto state services. A lot of those services don't exist yet. Oh. So the horrifying thought is a lot of those people could fall through the cracks, and that's not good policy.
2: He's talked about, Jim Chalmers, that he's talked about making it fairer for, the people who don't have gross net wealth or investment, etc. But it seems to be small businesses and medium-sized businesses that are going to be hurt by this as well with the whole trust tax. Do we just see people moving their money and their small businesses to protect family, I guess, through divorce or disability, etc., where they sort of put these structures in place to help out their small businesses and their families? They're now going to be seen to be moving to company or just restructuring, potentially taking their companies offshore.
6: I'm not sure about offshoring, Margot, but people will move their money to where it will attract the least tax, right? So this is why the government's gone after trusts, because a lot of people do their investment through family trusts. So And that has had a tax advantage over ordinary pay-as-you-go wage earners. So they're trying to level the playing field there. What they haven't touched, though, and I think this is interesting, is self-managed super funds. So I think what a lot of people will do is shift their assets into their super fund, which will now become, you know, the tax haven, if you like, or tax escape from all these other stuff. And you get, you know, the 15% going in, the 15% coming out, and that will be better. So I reckon small businesses that are owned in family trusts will be restructured, and they'll find a way to try and minimise the impact on them, which they should. There's not a huge amount for small businesses either in this. You know, the $20,000 instant tax write-off for something you buy, whether, you know, if you chippy some tools or a new second-hand ute or something.
0: Yeah.
6: But you've got to have the 20,000 up front, guys.
0: That's right.
6: You know, who's got that? Who's got a lazy 20 grand around to go and buy some new kit? So that's the issue with that. But I think tax accountants will love this. I mean, it's a boom for them.
0: Mark, biggest winner out of this. Give us the headline.
6: Yeah, well, the biggest winner's got to be the young person who's been demoralised, feels that they'll never get into the market, you know, disappointed, disillusioned, you know, just ticked off with life in general, who's been locked out of the property market, now gets a crack. I mean, good. I think that's a winner.
4: Nice. Yeah. Thanks, Mark. We appreciate your time this morning.
0: Good wrap.
6: On you guys. Pleasure.
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4: Triple M Legends Lunch Day, and we came slightly a cropper overnight. James Rain from Aussie Crawl, who was doing the music. Throat infection, he's out. Don't worry, Tom Busby.
0: Queenslander.
4: Flying interstate, was in South Australia. So Tom, the legend he is, he's like, I'll bloody fly to do the music for you. But then we had another late scratching too, Marto.
0: Mick Hancock stuck in Mackay. And we went, this creates an opportunity to get someone even better. I've been given clues as to his identity. He said yes immediately when we asked.
4: Well, you asked. You actually called in a favour here. You text this bloke.
0: Four premierships. He won four premierships as a Bronco. Yeah. He played 149 games. You know, 99 of them were off the bench. Mr. Fix-It, the man who could plug any hole. He was the greatest utility in the history of the Broncos. One of the loosest characters ever to play for the Broncos. In fact, that he played more games for the Broncos than any other man without playing Origin. And we'll get to the bottom of that because he should have played Origin and Wayne Bennett stifled his opportunity. John Platt! Hello.
4: Platty.
23: Wow.
0: Yeah. Did you know any of that?
23: I loved all of that. That was gold.
0: Hey, What can we tell? I haven't discussed any stories with you, but remember the day when that the trainer got someone over the fence, you came off the field and you got a durry off one of the spectators you were smoking in.
4: Is this Legends Lunch material, Johnny? Can we get into this one, or should we save it for the lunch?
23: Well, it's up to you guys how deep you want to go into those sort of stories.
0: Well, they're the sort of stories we want. So he was having a bunger. Bennett put him back on. He didn't touch the ball or make a tackle in the next 2 minutes, and the bunger was still going with full time blue. And he finished it off.
2: Come back off and finished it off.
0: Old school rugby league player.
23: Yeah. Well, those are the days you could do those sorts of things. I think you'd be a bit frowned on now.
4: You've got some stories in the back pocket, Johnny. You're aware of Triple M's Legends Lunch, right? Where all the phones are put away. None of it will be on record, is what I'm saying. So you can unleash any former teammates you want to get stuck into, Johnny. Who did you room with, or who was the biggest pest that you played with in your time?
23: Excluding myself, there were a few loose lads like Gillian O'Neill and the likes. My main roomie was actually Peter Ryan, but he was pretty straight up and down, Ryan.
4: Is that why they put him with you?
0: Yeah.
23: Well, I'm not sure. it could be. He was known to put one on my chin every now and again. So.
4: Oh, that's what we need at the most.
2: Not just stories of the Brisbane Broncos, though. You know, like you spent many years at Wynnum Seagulls as a player, playing at State High as well, Brisbane State High. You're a man of Brisbane. But you also went on to be the CEO and the development officer at Wynnum Manly Seagulls. So you'd have plenty of stories of old blokes and footy before even the Broncos came in, Marta. Like, you often talk about West Michie and Panthers the West Panthers. Plathy, you'd have plenty of stories from those old days too, right?
23: Yeah, Margot, I actually didn't. When the Broncos sacked me was when I went back down to Wynnum.
2: Yeah.
23: I more or less left State High and went into the Broncos sort of club, I suppose, and then slowly worked my way up through reserve grade and the likes. But there are a few stories of some mad people down Wynnum Way.
0: I don't. Can we tell this, right? Willie Carn, when he first came in, Willie was a little bit...
4: touched?
0: Challenged. No, not touched. He was a bit vague sometimes.
4: Okay.
0: Mention it here before we go? Because we can tell it at the lunch as well. First time you played a Sydney game in Willie Carn, what did you tell him?
23: No, well, it wasn't actually me that told him, but I think it might have been Elf. But they set him up that he had to take his own food. with it. So,
2: packed a lunch.
4: Packed a box.
23: Yeah, so he packed a few tins of spaghetti and the lights and with his dad pranking down the runway. So, yeah, no, they got him good, that one.
4: All right, Johnny, don't pack a lunch today, mate. We'll get you sorted at the regatta, one of the best stakes in town, mate. Thank you so much for filling in last minute. We'll see you there. You'll be on stage with Amato. You're going to take care of Johnny on stage, your reptile.
0: And you're up with Pearl, mate, so familiar.
23: That's good. Got a couple of stories about that lad, too.
4: Yeah. Oh, good. Automasters, thanks to those legends, and the regatta.
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4: Split or Steel, we're playing for the very, very, very, very last tickets to Triple M's Legends Lunch, which is on in a few short hours. We just had a couple of greedy guts. They both went Steel. They say it at the same time, which means no one gets them. Double split if they both say split, Margot.
2: They split the tickets and they get one each.
4: One split, one steal.
2: We reward the stealer and they take the tickets away with them.
0: And that's the thing. People see that the stealer gets rewarded, but if you're greedy, no one gets any.
4: Anthony's here at Ipswich. Linda's here at Augustine Heights. Hello, champions.
1: Hi there.
0: Anthony, first, you understand the concept, split and steal. We do a little countdown and you decide. Who would you take if you won both the tickets?
3: I would definitely take my opponent.
0: I love that.
4: Well, they're
0: that.
4: Not listening. Ooh. I'm taking them off. Do you want me to put them back on, Anthony?
3: I wouldn't mind.
0: What would you do if you won the tickets, Anthony?
3: Oh, we'd definitely be taking my opponent, without doubt.
4: Oh, Linda, did you hear that?
2: Oh, Linda. Can she be persuaded, though? Let's have a chat to Linda. Augustine Heights. Linda, you just heard Anthony said that he would be more than happy to take you to the Legends Lunch. What were your intentions for coming along today?
4: And Anthony's gone right now. Oh. He's not there.
2: Anthony's not listening.
1: Okay. Don't worry. Well, if
0: you'll
1: take me, I'll take him.
0: All right.
2: There wasn't someone that you thought that you might like to take instead? Do you have a husband or a boyfriend, a son, or maybe a dad?
1: Well, I would probably take my husband.
4: Hey, Linda, you can level with this because Anthony can't hear right now. He's actually not here. Are you really going to split? Be honest with us. I promise you he's not listening.
1: Oh, gosh. I'll maybe steal.
0: Okay.
1: I don't know.
0: Wait,
2: Anthony's telling the truth?
0: He could be doing the double dummy.
4: Should we get him on? Linda, I'm going to pop you away. Anthony, we just had a great chat to Linda there. She's not here right now. I swear to you, she cannot hear. What are you really going to do? Are you really going to split?
3: Yeah, I am.
0: All right, let's play.
3: I would much prefer, we've got this far. Obviously, she's put in a lot of effort to try to get onto here, so.
0: So let's start playing.
4: Should we bring Linda back? You guys can both talk to each other. Linda, Anthony, you're both up at the same time. Have a little negotiation here.
1: Anthony.
3: Yeah.
1: Hello.
3: Hello, how are you?
1: Good. What are we going to do?
3: I'm more than happy to go with you because I'm guessing that you've put as much effort in as I have to try to get to this stage. So yeah. I'd much rather go and somebody else go as well that really wants to go than not go at all.
0: Oh, that's so nice. That's so good.
4: How does that make you feel, Linda?
1: Pretty good, I think.
0: Okay.
2: All right, well.
0: Well, you haven't offered anything back towards Anthony.
2: This is the opportunity that both of you are now going to get to attend the Legends Lunch after weeks and weeks of giving them away because money can't buy them. We've been bribed. Mitch and Josh have been telling you when to text in and you've been ferociously texting the burner phone.
4: And this is it, Margot. Yep. These are the
2: this
4: last
2: ones. This is it,
4: ones.
2: The so last ones.
4: If you lose here, you're done
2: the
4: for
2: last
4: the year.
2: Two seats at the regatta, thanks to Automasters.
0: Are we ready?
1: Okay.
2: We're going to count down from three, and after we say one, we want you to give us your response, all right?
3: There you go.
1: Okay.
0: Three, two, one.
3: Split.
2: Yes! Split them!
4: Love you. Love you, guys.
2: Congratulations. You both said split, Linda and Anthony, which means you get to take one ticket each and both of you are coming to the Legends Lunch at the regatta.
1: Oh my God.
4: Now, let's break down what happened. Anthony, we can reveal to you that when you weren't listening, Linda said to us, I'm definitely going to steal, but you played the heartstrings perfectly. Is that what guilted you into going split, Linda, the fact he sounded like a lovely fella?
1: Oh. Yes, he does.
2: Yeah, all right. Now, can I ask, are either of you single? Ooh, will you be ready to mingle, or you're both married?
0: Linda's married.
1: Married.
4: But what happens if the legends on stays there?
0: That's right. No photos.
1: That's right.
0: Hey, listen, both of you from out Ipswich way.
2: Maybe they could get a lift.
0: The lunch is on really soon. Yeah, come together, maybe?
5: There's a possibility.
2: Catch an Uber in.
4: Oh, it's getting weird.
2: Oh, it's a bit weird. Okay, it's a bit awkward.
4: See you soon,
2: we'll
4: guys.
2: Let you sort out the travel arrangements.
4: See you there, Regatta. 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
7: Hello, everyone. Wednesday morning. Gee, the balmy weather continues. I came in a T-shirt this morning.
8: I could not believe it outside when I walked out the door.
2: I know.
7: Gee, days in the mid-20s, eh? Gee, it must be some cold weather coming soon.
8: Rain on Friday,
7: at the
8: Saturday.
7: Moment, at the moment, it's beautiful.
2: Rain on Friday, Saturday. Always rain on Friday, Saturday.
7: Mm.
2: I hate that.
7: Good all week and wet on the weekends.
2: I know. Starting to believe those people who say well, they government control the weather.
7: Oh, no.
2: I stumbled into a very dark corner of the internet.
7: You hill folk.
2: I don't actually think that. I can see why a dumb person would do this.
8: All right, we have got a jam-packed show.
2: I'm actually a little bit scared. It's a lot going on, and I don't know if my brain can handle all of the stuff.
7: Will Anderson, who joins us, love it when he comes on. Gruen's on the ABC tonight.
2: I think my mum has a big fat crush on Will Anderson.
7: Is that right?
2: Yeah, because every time he's on, she's like, oh, Will Anderson. Mm. He's good.
7: Yeah. The show lifts when he comes
2: yeah,
7: on.
2: He's great. That
7: we peak once a week.
8: Moment number three on our 3,000 shows. We're on the podium.
7: I reckon
8: Loz top three.
7: Gone off light so far.
8: Very light.
7: You must be due. Come on.
2: No, I have a feeling that I'm going to get a big whack in one way or
8: put
2: another.
8: Put your mouth guard in.
7: Hey, also, we've received, I think, the nicest letter we've ever received.
2: Oh, my God. It's
7: and we're
2: so
7: gonna,
2: nice.
7: Yeah, we're going to talk about it a little bit later on. It's beautiful.
2: Normally, it's just complaints and abuse.
7: That's right.
2: So,
8: mate. Welcome,
2: Chad.
7: We've
2: away.
7: Had a positive one.
8: Thank you.
7: Highlight it.
2: All they had to say was, I like the show.
7: Yeah.
2: And that was
7: we framed it. Yeah, framed that.
2: Yeah.
3: Breaking news. It's Triple M Breakfast.
9: I have got big news.
30: Overnight news.
2: Budget got handed down yesterday and some big stuff happening, a bit of reform and also some broken promises about negative gearing and stuff like that.
30: The Albanese government has handed down a budget that's big on reform and broken promises in equal measure.
12: This is the most important and ambitious budget in decades.
13: All hat and no rabbit, really.
30: Negative gearing and capital gains tax concessions are being slashed. There is a tax cut, $250, but not for another 2 years. And gross debt soaring beyond $1 trillion.
13: As for trust in government, it's just like any other government because it's broken more promises.
8: We're going to get Mark Riley, Channel 7 political reporter, to dissect the budget just a bit after 7 o'clock, but the main stuff is to do with capital gains tax, so which he said, well, the government said they weren't going to do it about 50 times. So
7: this was the comment that he said before the
14: federal
7: election.
14: Can you rule out any changes to negative gearing and capital gains tax?
15: Yes. How hard is it for the 50th time?
2: So brazen. That's wild, isn't
8: it? Insane that you can lie as badly as that. I know all politicians have probably told a few porkies, but 50 times.
2: Yeah.
8: You got to wonder, don't you? Seriously.
2: I'm interested to chat to Mark Riley about it because on paper I don't, as someone of a certain age demographic without those, without any investment properties and knowing a lot of people who've lost out at auction or competing with investors, they might be happy that there's not going to be so much incentive to buy so many investment properties, so it opens it up for people who can afford technically a house but keep losing to people who have more capital and can beat them out at auction. So a lot of my friends are happy about it, but it's one of those things, you know, it'll take time to sort of, you know, see the benefits of. But, yeah, I'm interested to chat to Michael.
7: I also...
8: Interesting to see if he thinks there'll be more opportunities for first home buyers.
2: Yeah, yeah, yeah.
7: I smirk at the $250 as well. There will be people there this morning go, I need it, I want the $250. That's great. Yeah. But on one hand, for months we've been told, stop spending, please don't spend.
8: But they don't
7: inflation's
8: give it
7: going
8: to
7: through
8: years
7: the roof.
8: Anyway.
7: And then, but it then says, but I'll give you some cash.
2: Yeah.
7: I don't understand. And look, good luck to everyone
8: that's
7: that
8: like
7: gets the $250 and you want it and you need it. But then on the other hand, if he starts, you know, putting up rates, you know, you're spending too much. The inflation's out of control.
2: You want to have extra money because the economy's in great nick and that it just naturally happens, not necessarily payouts that stimulate
7: so
2: the economy.
7: So I don't understand.
2: More, so.
7: Let's move on.
2: Yeah.
7: Hey, speaking of money and payouts, I found this interesting this morning. There's a community in Western Australia, the Yindjibarndi people, and I hope I've said that correctly. It's a record compensation native title payout.
2: Right.
7: Fortescue, which is Twiggy Forest, started mining operating there in 2013 without permission. Oh. Just went in and said, ah, we'll be right, and eventually we'll, you know, get
0: yeah,
7: the
0: someone, oh, man,
7: paperwork signed. $150 million they've just been given in a compensation.
0: I wonder how much money they've made in the last 12 years.
7: Yeah, so $150 million. That's pretty big dough, though, isn't it?
1: It's for big dough for a payout, and you know... Huge, you'd think, mate. He would have done his research and due diligence.
0: He's probably made $10
1: billion. Yeah, exactly.
7: Hey, the Eurovision Song Contest starts today. The semi-finals are underway. Delta Goodrum, because, of course, Australia is part of Europe, and she is representing it. Well, the song's called Eclipse.
1: Wow.
7: Yeah. Have you heard it? Any of it? Or
1: No. Yeah. Eurovision gives me the willies. I don't know. It makes me uncomfortable, Eurovision. Yeah. I don't like it. I don't
7: like
1: it.
7: Sheila, get into it.
1: No, I like...
7: It's a religion. It's unbelievable.
1: I know. And there's something about it that just never sat right with me, that we were even involved in it. We're not part of Europe.
7: Of course not.
1: You know, it's just weird.
0: How
1: but
0: many people
1: some people
0: watch
1: love
0: it worldwide, though? Is it huge?
7: Oh, the whole of Europe stops for it. I'm not joking.
0: So it's a big deal.
7: The TV
0: for her.
7: Coverage is the big... Oh, it is. Yeah, no doubt about that. Mm.
1: I just want to say, I love Delta.
0: And yeah. I think she comes across really well.
1: Beautiful. I love Delta. Her first album was, like, groundbreaking. As a young girl who sang and played the piano, that was crazy. So I support her massively.
7: Yeah.
1: I'm just confused about Eurovision.
7: What
1: and
7: are we
1: I
7: doing
1: also
7: in
1: don't.
7: Europe?
1: We never win. So it's like.
7: Did Darmian come second?
1: Oh, maybe. Yeah.
7: I think she was on the podium.
1: Yeah, true. But since ABBA...
7: So we sent the Korean to represent Australia.
1: Since ABBA, has anyone had, like, a big...
7: A big hit?
1: Yeah.
7: Yeah, Bucks Fizz.
1: Bucks Fizz.
7: Yeah.
1: Oh, now I get it.
7: Making Your Mind Up, wasn't it? Was
1: Making
7: that a song?
1: Your Mind
7: That
1: up.
7: One. They,
1: was it?
7: Yeah. Okay. Bucks Fizz, they went well.
1: Maybe I love Eurovision.
7: See? no, there are others. I'll come back to you.
1: Okay. What's happening with the game show, Diz?
7: Oh, look, the world's most boring man called me earlier this morning. He's very excited for all the tech nerds out there. So, you know, each morning now when I do my cryptic crossword and my Sudoku, I'm back doing Wordle as well.
1: Yeah.
7: Just to fill in my day. It's going to be a game show.
1: You're kidding.
7: Wordle. Look at Rue looking at me. Wordle. No, this is big news.
1: Big news.
0: Is Wordle going to be... Like, what other TV shows is it going to be like?
1: Isn't Sale of the Century the original Wordle? They've got the
7: No, Sale of the Century was quiz questions.
1: Was it? Wait, what am I thinking? Wheel of Fortune. Wheel of Fortune. You've got the word up the front and you keep
0: getting
1: letters.
0: You've got to work out what letters.
7: Yeah, you've got to get letters.
1: Yeah, it just feels a little bit like
7: you're calling it a rip-off.
1: Well, yeah.
7: Don't ruin my fun.
1: I love Wordle. I'm just...
7: My excitement fever pitch this
0: morning. So it's going to be on free to air.
7: Oh, yeah, it's a game show.
0: What time is it?
7: Not sure. Haven't got all the details yet.
0: Okay.
7: Yeah, I've just got the headline.
1: God, that and letters and numbers.
7: I know.
1: Sale of the Century, Wheel of Fortune.
0: Days are
1: going to
0: be full.
7: I'll sleep well now.
0: No naps in mid-arbor
7: now.
0: No.
4: It's Rude, It's a Loz. Triple M.
7: Rude, It's a Loz here on Triple M. We're talking about 3,000 shows. I reckon over the journey, this might be the nicest letter we've ever received, Loz.
1: I was in Kmart and I just got a notification from our boss Mel saying, we've just received this email and it's absolutely beautiful. And it was from a listener called Renee, whose little kids were lucky enough to run out with the Crows because her little daughter Ellie came on and did a joke on Joe's jokes. Okay, we're fortunate enough to give these prizes out and we're so grateful to be able to do that because it is such an awesome experience. But we don't always hear back about the experience. No. So getting this email was huge. And I nearly went to water and came
7: up
1: reading
7: this
1: email.
7: Well, it made me well up. Honestly, it did. It is beautiful. Rue, to talk about her experience here, Renee, just to paraphrase, says that as a youngster she went to the footy with her dad.
1: Mm-hmm.
7: Times got a little bit hard. Mum and dad had to work, couldn't always go. And now she's kind of gone through the same experience as herself, where it's very hard for her to get to the footy with her own kids.
1: Yeah.
7: And so to get these tickets was just a dream come true. And would you believe, in fact, I'll let her tell this bit about the two players that her kids got to run out with. It's amazing. Renee, welcome to Triple M and thanks so much for this letter.
5: You are most welcome. I loved going to the footy with my dad when I was younger, and it's not an experience that is kind of in the budget at the moment. Mm. So when little Ellie won the ticket, it was, you should have seen them jumping up and down, especially that last goal. My little two-year-old, I've never seen him jump up and down and scream and dance like that. He just loved every second. So it was amazing.
0: And didn't they get to run out with Braden Cook, the boy who kicked the winning goal?
5: They did.
7: How amazing.
5: And Sam Berry, best on ground, and Sam was phenomenal the whole time. I'm sure he was telling my little one to keep up. He talked to him the whole time as I ran, keeping his little legs going, and it was so cute.
0: Renee, if you can make Crows players kick goals like that and get best on ground, I might get you to hold hands with the whole side every single week. Is that okay?
5: That's fine by me, absolutely.
1: Now, Renee, you said, I'm going to try and read this out crying, but you talk about how nice it was to go to the footy with your dad when you were a kid, and obviously, you know, it wasn't something you could do all the time, but getting to go that game, you said, now I get to be like my dad was with me. I get to create experiences of joy for them through the magic of football, memories that will last a lifetime for them. Oh, my God, that makes me want to cry because I think we all have memories like that of going to the footy with our dad.
0: I've got a bone to pick with her, though.
1: Well, oh, no.
0: Well, yeah. No. Nah. She had Wayne Wiedemann on the wall. Come on, Renee.
5: You were a favourite too, Roo. In fact, you came to the Jepps Cross Footy Club one time. I think it was after you got the Brownlow and we were a bit starstruck. But I loved going to the footy and I got to go at the, you know, the era, the Modra era and the Rusciuto, and, you know, you'd be sitting on the, you'd be sitting and all of a sudden you'd see Modra rise up and take a grab, and it was just magic. And sitting there with the footy budget, putting the dots for the behinds, the lines for the goals for my dad, and, you know, I loved it. My Fritz and sauce sandwich. And
7: a lot of young girls would have Brad Pitt on their wall. Yeah. Wayne Wiedemann.
5: I actually had the Gowans twins on my
0: wall. You love the roughies, do you? They'll probably be listening right now, letting off nail guns on the work site. They'll be wrapped with that.
5: And I did think I maybe had a chance because there was two of them. But, you know,
0: don't worry, you would have been a chance a few years ago. They're married and happily, you know, got kids and all that.
5: Yeah.
0: Of it.
1: Renee, just quickly, I remember going to a game in 97 with my dad and seeing... I was really little, but I saw Tony Modra take a hanger right in front of us, and we talk about that still to this day. My dad's 75, and we talk about that all the time. It is one of our bedrock memories, so I love that you have that same experience and that you're getting to do it again with your kids. It's so beautiful.
7: Yeah.
5: Yeah, I love it.
7: Renee, we loved your letter so much. We've got something for you. Rue, you can tell Renee.
0: We're going to give you some tickets to a few more Crows games so you can go and share some more memories with your kids and go and have a great time, okay?
5: Thank you so much. I'm getting emotional, but this is so special because football brings families together and football brings communities together, and to get there and get my kids to be a part of it means so much. Thank you so much, guys.
0: And we've also got some tickets to go to the Central Districts footy as well. So
7: tickets for the rest of the year. Central's games,
1: You can go to some Crows games of your choice. You can figure out what works well for you in your calendar. But, yeah, we'd love to send you off.
5: And I'll make sure to take Dad. He'll love it.
1: Oh, yeah. Dad, get him along.
0: Just remembering that if they're lucky enough to get to the finals, you've got a job to hold hands with all the Crows players, all right?
1: Get a little Ellie and Quinn out there.
0: All right. Well done. Renee, good luck. Thanks so much for the email, Renee.
7: Thanks for writing to us,
5: Thank
7: Renee.
5: You.
7: It was beautiful.
5: Thanks, guys.
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13: Oh, one of the great shows on TV. Gruen back on tonight, 8 p.m. ABC and ABC iView. Good morning, Will.
14: Yeah, thank you very much. We've taken all the money that's gone to the ABC and the budget and spent it on tonight's show, so it's going to be huge.
13: Right. Should be a big show
15: spend
13: then.
15: Spend it wisely. Oh, then. Just tip it all into one show and get the ratings up.
14: Well, that's it. I mean, it's not quite enough money to spread across all the shows at the ABC, so we've decided every year to nominate one show. Yeah. And look, I think the ABC's been very wise to get the money announced in the budget and spend it immediately. Yeah. You just never know. You never know if it's going to be there. Spend it now.
15: Yeah,
14: spend
15: that's
14: it
15: called now. A sugar hit, I think, or it might make inflation spike, or it's called all in poker terms, right? Yeah. So well done.
16: It's like me going to Kmart on payday. Oh, boy. Look out. Yeah. So what's going on, Will? You've got a... I'm looking at this rundown here for the show, and I see a very familiar name. BYD. Friends of our show, actually.
14: BYD. Oh, yep. You're across BYD, Loz. You're one of their best spokespeople. Is that correct?
15: You're usually BYO, though, Loz.
16: BYO. 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
18: Sea Lion.
17: Sea lion, of course.
16: Celian, what is wrong with me? Is that normally one word? My favourite animal. All right. It went on, Will. It went on for about 10 minutes. That, like, I could not get through it. So the cars are very functional. Whoever's writing their scripts might need a... might be replaced, but
14: you know, we all love to pop down to the aquarium and see the Celian. Like, just one of those great things, driving across along the coast, yeah, seeing the Celian, yeah, seeing them clap there.
16: Yeah. Yeah. Yeah,
14: just great fun.
15: Yeah, yeah. Four wheel drive.
17: Oh, good. So what's going on?
14: But
17: with
14: them? BYD are massive. This company is like just. It's hard for a new car to come into Australia and become like one of the top 10 cars in Australia straight away, but they have been such a success story. And a lot of it's because obviously they are the cheapest electronic sort of brand on the market for what you can get. But what they have to overcome is the idea of made in China. And as Australians, we've always had this historical association with something being made in China as being cheaper, not as effective. And this is kind of one of the first times where a product as big as this, as effective as this, is getting so much of a market share. And I think it's just because they've called their car something memorable like the Celian.
16: Yes.
15: Exactly. As long as this line reads, it's kind of into the top 10.
17: Listen.
15: I don't know about that.
17: I will never forget that brand because of that bloody live read. So there you go. Sometimes it works.
15: Well, there's some good brand names around, isn't there? Dyson. Wow, I've heard that in my house a few times.
17: Yeah,
15: I need a new Dyson. Are they that Goodwill or what?
14: Well, they are the number one brand in the market, and of course, we all know them for their vacuum cleaners and their hair dryers, but, well, you probably don't need the hair dryers that much, mate, but like, the vacuum cleaner, definitely.
17: Yeah, don't think it's touching it.
14: For the same reason, but they now have a portable fan, $169, and you can take this portable fan. All I can say is, look, that's very hard to describe, but all I would say is if you guys Google it, like, I just don't even know what I would say. Like, the particular design of this fan is very phallic, is all I will say. It is very phallic.
13: Okay.
14: You hang it around your neck. It's meant to blow on your face. And I don't think I can say anything more than this.
13: It's meant to blow on your face.
14: Something that you can't play in the morning.
15: I wouldn't want to get accidentally dirty.
17: I wouldn't want to get stopped at customs with this in my suitcase. That's
14: You wouldn't want to have it by your bedside and get confused. It just looks a little dangerous.
17: Oh, try that for your hot flash.
13: Now, Will, tell us about the pitch tonight.
14: Right, okay, that every country should have a nuclear weapon, which is getting more and more realistic, I've got to be honest with you.
13: I thought they nearly did.
17: Yeah.
15: Well, we'd make a heap of money. We've got all the bloody uranium in South Australia. At least we'll be loaded until we all blow up.
13: Yeah.
17: Well, it's almost like you need everyone to have a gun at the gunfight, otherwise, you know.
15: All or none.
17: Yeah, all or none. We're all unless for one, one for all.
15: Unless you're the one with the gun and the other person hasn't.
17: Yeah, that's a pretty good position. Now I'm starting to see why.
15: Now you know why Trumpy's working.
17: Yes, right. Yes, yes.
13: Good stuff, Will. We'll catch you tonight on the ABC and ABC iView at 8 p.m. Gruen with Will Anderson.
14: I'll be seeing you then.
15: Get on your Will.
13: See you, mate.
17: Thanks, bye. Will.
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13: Rude, Dits and Loz here on Triple M. Let's go to Mark Riley from Channel 7. Obviously, the budget handed down last night. Good morning, Mark.
0: Good morning.
13: Now, I'm going to throw straight to Rude because he's got a hard-hitting question
15: for
13: you.
15: It's not that hard. It's probably pretty easy for you. But is this the biggest lie you have ever heard from a Prime Minister, or are they all the same?
0: Oh, geez, I've heard some. Never ever a GST was a pretty good one. that never ever been
15: was
0: honest.
15: This bigger or was that bigger?
0: No, well, this is. I mean, I reckon this one is as big because it was repeated so often, Roo. You know, I've been 50 times. We had it on our debate 4 days before the election. I said to Anthony Albanese, live on air, categorically, negative gearing off the table. Yes, off the table. And I said to Peter Dutton, do you believe him? He went, no. He was right. So, you know, if we've got a lieometer, it's up there redlining.
15: All right. Now, do you honestly think it'll bring the first home buyers into the market? Is it going to be easier for them now with these rules to get their first house?
0: Yeah, look, it will be easier. It's just a matter of degree, really, how much easier it'll be, mate. That's the frank assessment. They're saying 75,000 more young people will get into homes as they resolve this over the next 4 years. Well, we'll see. You know, we'll see what it does and what it does to the property market. They reckon that the changes, the impact will be fairly minimal, 2% less growth in prices over the 4 years. Doesn't sound like a lot. You know, a couple of dollars on rents doesn't sound like a lot. But they always say these things, and then, you know, we find that the reality is a bit different. So time will tell. But what one thing it does is that it brings investors back to the field a bit. So the great despair of young people is, you know, particularly first home buyers, they go to the auction on the weekend, they see a property, you know, you fall in love with it, you think, oh, gee, you know, and you're told that it'll go for 800 grand and bidding starts at 700, you think, oh, and then, you know, cashed up investors with all these tax concessions are there and they outbid you. That shouldn't happen as often under these circumstances because those tax concessions aren't as generous as they once were.
15: Well, that's a good thing, and hopefully they can get into the market because that's what we want. We want to make it more realistic for them to be able to do it. There's been a lot of commentary about this sending rents higher because some people are never going to get in no matter what happens. Do you agree, and how much do you think this is going to send rental properties higher?
0: Yeah, so the budget says $2 a week, and that sounds like nothing. I don't know how they get that to get that number. The market will decide in the end, mate, and we know that. The market will decide. So if you think about what's the problem with the market and rents, there aren't enough properties to rent, right? So demand is high, supply is short, and the chief objective is to get supply really going, kickstart it, you know, retrocharge it, get a lot more properties out there because the more properties there are, the less pressure there is on rents. This will have an impact on rents. There are people who are going to say, well, hang on, I'm losing my tax concession, so I've got to make that money from somewhere. Where can I get it? I'll increase the rent. And the market then will determine whether they're able to do that and how high rents go up. So the answer is, mate, time will tell. But if they really do achieve their objectives in getting supply onto the market, that's the main thing.
16: So am I right in saying that these the negative gearing changes won't affect already existing...
15: grandfathered, though.
16: Yeah, so it'll only be future investment properties. Yeah. I will make the comment that a lot of my friends who have been able to technically afford a house for a long time but have been losing out at auction to higher bidders from, investment people investing, they're excited about this because they've been renting for so much longer than they wanted to have been renting because they can't get out.
0: Yeah.
16: You know, even if rents go up $2 a week or whatever it is, it's a positive for them. Time will tell.
0: Yeah, that's right. And so it's always better to be paying off your own mortgage than it is to put money in a landlord's pocket, right? So to make that transition is the most important thing, and this should help people to do that, you know, quicker and more easily. But the market, in the end, is the determinant, and supply is the key to that.
13: Mark, just going back to Roo's initial question, and I'm not trying to tell you how to do your job, but today, how hard will you go on the Prime Minister? Is this going to be the issue of the day?
0: Oh, yeah, it will be. And mate, to be fair, we've been smashing them for the last couple of weeks over the broken promise because, you know, these negative gearing changes and the capital gains tax changes, you know, we remember it well. This was taken to the electorate in 2016 by Bill Shorten and in 2019, and the people said, yeah, no, we don't want that. And now Labor said it wouldn't do it before the last election, and now it's done it. And why has it done it? Because it's got control of the parliaments, you know. Mm-hmm. It's got control of both houses with the Greens giving them the balance of power in the Senate, and it can get it through. You know, John Howard did it when he had control of both houses after the 2004 election, and he brought in work choices, and he was gone by 2007. Mm. This government is bringing in house choices that it said it wouldn't do before the election, and we'll see whether it survives. It's got a big majority, but things are changing, right? One Nation was figured in your election down there, figured at the Faro of the weekend. People want change, people are angry, and they don't like governments telling lies.
13: Mm. Let's just refresh our memories one more time. This is Albo before the election.
18: Can you rule out any changes to negative gearing and capital gains tax?
19: Yes. How hard is it for the 50th time? Yeah,
13: there you go. Just to remind ourselves. Mm. Mark Riley, thanks so much for joining us.
0: Good on you, guys. Have a great day.
13: Channel 7 political editor. You can watch 7 News tonight at 6 and 9 p.m. for a federal budget special bulletin.
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21: Jason Horn Francis.
13: Oh, our great southern land. Jason Horn Francis is at the very top of it. He's in Darwin. How are you, Jason?
23: Morning, guys. Yeah, this is a bit different, not being in the studio, but it's nice and hot up here.
13: Yeah, so travelled up yesterday. What's happening for the next few days?
23: So we'll get some training in up here. We've got main training tonight at TIO Stadium. And then, you know, obviously captain's run tomorrow, but we've got a few clinics tomorrow that we'll get down to. So, you know, it should be a good time up here.
15: Yeah, get your shorts out, get your singlet top. 34, 34, 34, 33. 34,
13: 34, 33.
16: Wow.
15: Doesn't change.
13: Pretty constant, yeah.
15: Does it get wet at night? Does it get a bit dewy at night at all, horny or not?
23: I think it still will a little bit, but I hope most of the, you know, most of the humidity's gone a little bit just because it's dry season up here now. But I think it will definitely be a little bit slippery at night. We went for a walk last night; it wasn't too bad. It was nice and warm, which was good. So, but I'm sure it'll still be a pretty slippery game.
15: You gonna go and see a crocodile?
23: Or I don't know. Really? Hopefully not. I don't want to see a crocodile.
15: Well, yeah, Ruin got it. In the cage with the crocodile.
13: Yeah.
23: A few of the boys have been talking about it, actually, but I don't know. I'll stay away from the crocodiles, I reckon.
15: I'm not sure what was scarier, seeing Ditz in his bathers or the crocodile up close.
16: It's a dinosaur.

0: the coach comes out and says, we were horrible. Gee, his feedback's been very, very direct and brutal. How have you seen it?
1: Yeah, I think over the past couple of weeks, we've kind of, you know, in previous leagues before last week, we've played our game a little bit and we've been able to, you know, get our ball movement going, our contest going. And I think against the Doggies, we just didn't do that. And I think it was probably only the third quarter where we really got our contest, our pressure up, and we saw what that did for us. We played some, you know, really good footy with it. And it's obviously disappointing with the tight losses, but, you know, for such a young group that we've got, it's good learning for all of us, including the coaching staff as well. And we've got to work on some scenario bases, but these close games are definitely helping us.
0: But I reckon there's a real shift, and I think it's a good thing. I'm sure the membership are enjoying it, the fact that you lose by 2 points, but the coach comes out and says, no, it's not good enough.
2: Mm.
1: Yeah, I think there was just areas in our game that we really want to be good at, and for us, you know, inside the four walls, we just weren't really good at it, and it kind of showed. And, you know, it was still really positive that we were in the game with a really good team that's going to be at the pointy end of the year, and we still didn't play our best footy. So, you know, I think it gives our group a lot of confidence.
3: I think that, you know, it depends on what school of thought you're in. Some people don't like it when coaches come out and they're brutal about their players. Other people feel refreshed by it. Like, where do you stand with that? Does it make you feel a bit like, bloody hell, you know, you don't have to say it in public? Or are you like, nah, say it like it is, or how he feels like it is?
1: Yeah, definitely. I'm a bit of say it how it is, whatever he's feeling. Mm. You know, we're probably feeling a little bit of the same. You know, I know we definitely didn't play our best footy Friday night, and we kind of just got lucky in a sense a little bit, and people kind of needed to know how we're feeling a little bit as well, not just what everyone else feels. So, no, I think it's good how we put it.
2: Have to get the ball in the forward line a bit more often, Jase. You've only been in there 30-odd times. Mitch Georgiadis and the forwards are getting the job done when it's going in there, but it's not going in there enough. How are you going to change that?
1: Yeah, well, there's definitely positives with it. You know, our forward line are working really well, and we're scoring once we get it in there, which is good. But, yeah, we just need to give them some more looks, and it starts with our contest around the ball and our mids, you know, providing that and getting the ball forward. And I think on the weekend we overused a little bit at times and handled too much. And it's probably a good lead up into this game in Darwin. You know, it's probably going to be a little bit slippery, so we might have to play a bit of wet weather footy and get the ball forward a little bit. And that's just going to give our opportunity for our forwards a little bit more.
0: Tell us about Tommy A. Tommy Anastasopoulos making his debut now. There was a bit of a prank played on him, wasn't there?
1: Yeah, there was a little bit. It's an exciting time. It's going to bring a lot of energy to our group. You know, Tommy, he's loved around the club, and he brings so much energy to the boys, and we love getting around him. There was a little prank. So Butsy and Mitch pulled a little prank on Tommy beforehand, and Kari as well, and I was a bit scared, actually. Kari was very serious at the start. I thought I knew he was joking, but it didn't sound like it. So.
3: Oh, my God.
1: Yeah, it was good to just announce that. And
2: what was the prank?
1: Oh, Mitch and Butsy got caught out apparently, so for having a few drinks after the game and not behaving themselves and going on. Butsy's got this this e-bike kind of thing that he's been riding around, and you know, they both jumped on it and went to go get some dinner and got caught by the cops. So
3: this was just
2: they needed to be picked up or something.
1: Yeah, they needed a lift to the airport and they asked Tommy A and then said he was playing. So
0: So that was the way of breaking it to him that he was going to Darwin.
2: Yeah,
0: needed a lift to the airport.
2: Make out he got for DUI. Good
0: now, has he got a nickname for when we're commentating?
2: Tommy A.
0: Tommy A?
1: Tommy A. There's not too many.
0: Okay.
1: Too many ones. Probably not too many ones that you can say on the...
3: Isn't that a way?
2: Tommy the Greek.
3: Yeah.
0: That'll do.
3: Yeah.
0: Hey, good luck up there, mate. Big assignment taking on the Gold Coast Suns, but I think it'll be an exciting game,
2: Friday
0: mate. Play
2: night
0: well.
2: Football.
0: Friday night footy. Play well, mate.
1: Thank you very much. Cheers, guys.
0: There is Jason Horne-Francis.
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8: Even precision.
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5: How long since you've backed the 1,000-to-1 pop, Dits?
6: Oh, can't think.
5: Be a long time ago. That is the chance of being in the top three moments in 3,000 shows, 1,000-to-1.
6: Really? There you go.
5: So that's how good these next three are going to be.
6: Okay.
7: And when we say good, we mean...
6: Wait and see. Yeah.
5: Good or bad.
8: Yeah. Obviously.
7: Like, it could be genuinely positive, like the hype
6: and hope. So bad that they were good.
7: Or it's like, Dits, you know... I don't even want to say it in case it's the one, and I'll just spoil it.
5: Let's go to Seton, have a chat to Liz.
9: Good morning, everyone. How are you?
5: Have you got something nice that you want to relive or something at our sort of expense a little bit?
9: Well, I loved your moment when you ate dog food because I have my daughter ate dog food one time when she got home from a nightclub and I said to her, what are you eating? And she goes, it's beef jerky. And I said, no, it's the dog smackos.
7: Oh, my God.
5: Wow. Did you like the mushroom lady as well? Are you sort of that sort of character, Liz? Because that's what my wife was like.
6: So she ate the smackos.
9: She was that drunk. She'd been on the tits all night and she didn't know what she was eating.
7: It's unbelievable what the wool shed can do.
5: The can opener didn't give it away.
6: That is great.
7: Unbelievable.
6: Hey, Liz, this is a good suggestion because this was very, very funny. All right, let's get to it.
5: I get home at about 5:30 and Sarah's at a school meeting and she sent me a text message, can you cook tea, put the pasta sauce in, the meatballs are in the oven, get them out, put them in the sauce, cook a couple of pork chops, put them into the sauce and get that all going for the kids so they can have some pasta and get that going. And I said, yep, that's all right.
7: Super
5: did
7: dad.
5: Did all of that. Yeah, just doing my bit. I can't use a dish, washing machine, but I can cook. Loza, so get that on. But I'm starting to get bloody hungry about 5:30.
6: And you're surrounded by food.
5: I haven't eaten for 13 hours of being awake.
7: Oh, my God.
5: So I turn into this bloke. That's how hungry I am. I open up the fridge and there was a container with six patties in there from the night before.
6: Beautiful,
5: I've turned into Dog Man and ate three of those while I'm getting tea ready.
6: Yeah.
5: With pasta, so I just love throwing everything in the sauce. So I already had the meatballs in there, had the pork chops in there, and chucked the three patties in there.
7: Mm.
5: And then the phone rings. It's Sarah. She goes, you didn't put those patties in the pasta sauce, did you? And I said, yeah, what's wrong with that? I love putting meat in there. She goes, they were for the dog.
6: Oh, no.
5: I said, what do you mean they were for the effing dog? They were in the effing fridge. And I've already eaten three of them.
6: Oh, no.
5: I said, who would put effing dog food in the effing fridge?
7: Yeah.
5: You know how hungry I am. Why didn't you put a bloody note in it? Or why didn't you leave them out in a container somewhere else with the dog food in?
6: Yeah.
5: And then, you know how you just think, I'm going to get sick.
7: Yeah.
5: And then you start visualising your guts moving and you're going from one side to the other.
7: And you put them in the food for the whole family.
5: Huh?
7: And they're in
5: That's what she's worried about. She doesn't care about me, but I started caring about me. Anyway, so we've had a fair dinkum blue over that for the rest of the night. And I got over it after a while and started sort of giggling at it and she was smiling at it. Anyway, yesterday, the same bloody thing happened. Busy as after school. Got potatoes in the oven, got some broccoli and peas and carrots on the stove and everything. And I see the Brussels sprouts sitting in a container left over from the night before. So I've turned to the dog. Started eating cold Brussels.
6: Oh, no.
5: Right? And Sarah's walked in. She goes, you're not eating them, eh? They've been left in the oven all night.
7: No.
5: Oh, had a couple of hours in the kitchen. I've eaten dog food that's been out for the night. I've eaten Brussels sprouts that are 24 hours in the oven. And that is 100% accurate. Zero mayonnaise. And what is not in that is, I swear to God, she had updated our life insurance in the last couple of weeks before that.
7: Oh,
5: she
7: my God.
5: She tried to kill me. And I survived.
6: Well, then there was the famous kettle incident. Oh, I don't know if that's coming up tomorrow or not.
5: That was genuine too.
6: Yeah.
8: That was like she a week tried to get you that.
5: Was it sulfuric acid?
7: She was cleaning the kettle out.
5: Yeah. Or was it? Is that
8: caustic acid.
7: Yeah, and she left it in overnight. And you started making
5: coffee. I made two coffees.
7: And you poured out a litre of milk too, because you thought it was the milk that
5: was there. $6 a bloody bottle.
7: Yeah.
5: Anyway.
6: Good on you, Liz. Liz from Seton.
8: Thanks, Liz. Citric acid.
5: Citric acid.
8: There we go.
7: Sulfuric acid, I think, will eat your life.
8: Yeah, literally. Yeah. Kill you.
7: Melt the whole kitchen.
5: That's what she should have used.
7: Yeah, bloody hell.
8: That's the kind of stuff that we are looking for. And you
5: that's
8: still,
5: 1001 stuff.
7: Yeah,
8: you can still influence the votes. We've just got two more memories. Which one will come out on top? Head to the listener app and cast your vote to head along to the Big Bash at the District tomorrow night as we celebrate 3,000 shows with Roo, Dits and Loz on Triple M.
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5: All right, let's head to O'Sullivan's Beach. G'day, Nim.
13: G'day, Roo. How are you?
5: Good. We haven't spoken to you for a while.
13: No, it's been a little bit.
6: Now, Nim, I've got a question for you, because I've battled with this all my life living in South Australia. O'Sullivan or O'Sullivan's?
13: O'Sullivan's.
6: With an S?
13: Oh. Yes.
6: Thank you. Thanks for sorting that
7: like
6: out.
7: I can sleep now. It's his, O'Sullivan's Beach. Yeah.
5: It's like Walker Flat that everyone says Walker's Flat.
6: They do. All right. What are you going to do with some cash, Nim?
13: I'm going to go to the city and have a good dinner.
6: Good on you.
5: Nice. Who with?
13: With my family and kids.
7: Yeah. Nice.
13: So, yeah, taking out for a nice meal.
6: That'll be good. Well done, Nim. Nice. All right. Now, you're up against Natalie from Prospect. Hello, Natalie.
14: Good morning.
6: What would you do with some cash?
14: Well, my husband and I have a little side hustle, so I'd probably pump it into that.
5: Oh, side hustle. You want to talk about it, or is it secret squirrel?
14: No, it's not at all, Roo. It's a chauffeur-driven service with a 1957 red Chevrolet.
6: Oh, beautiful. Has it got,
5: that sounds
6: white
5: like
6: down
5: a tax
6: the sides?
5: Dodge.
6: Has it got white on the fins or not?
14: It does.
6: Beautiful.
5: Wow.
6: That sounds good.
5: Do you drive it every now and then?
14: No, I will not drive it.
5: Oh. You're not allowed to, or you don't want to?
14: No, I don't want to.
7: Oh, okay. Too scared.
6: Is it left-hand drive?
14: It is.
7: Yeah.
5: Oh, wow.
6: Sounds very authentic. That's great.
5: How do people use this service?
14: Sorry?
5: How do people use this? Is this like for a chauffeur-driven car?
14: Absolutely. Did you say? Weddings, graduations.
5: Give it a plug.
14: Any occasion.
5: Quick.
14: Vintage Chevy drives.
7: Vintage Chevy drive. I love that.
6: All right.
5: Vintage Chevy drive.
6: Let's get into it now. Remember, you got a lifeline each.
14: If you need.
7: Buzz in with your name when you know the answer. You've got to be quick.
5: All right, here we go. Question number one. What gender is more likely to swear?
14: Natalie.
6: Yes, Natalie.
14: Males.
6: Potty-mouth males.
7: Yeah. Mm. I know some women might put that to a test.
6: Yeah, that's right. All right.
7: Okay, question number two. What does mani-pedi stand for?
14: Natalie.
6: Oh, Natalie, yep.
14: Manicure and pedicure.
6: Mm-hmm. Well, at the same time.
7: Mani-pedi, yeah. You
5: big
7: get
5: day for the girls.
7: Yeah, you go
5: all
7: to
5: the boys.
7: Spa.
6: It's like you put the girls up on blocks and give them the one. So.
7: it's not quite. It's not dissimilar to that.
6: Right.
7: It is, yeah. It's not my favourite day.
6: Okay, question three. In Fight Club, what is the first rule of Fight Club?
14: Natalie.
6: Oh, for the win, Natalie. What is it?
14: Oh, it's going to be Lifeline. Sorry, Loz.
5: Lifeline. Three, two,
7: don't talk about Fight Club.
6: That is it. Three, Natalie. Well done.
7: Well done, Nat.
6: The girls.
5: Why do you have trouble getting girls to ring in when they just win every single day?
6: Well done, Natalie.
7: Well done, thanks. Nat.
14: Thank you.
5: Give your car plug one more time. Vintage Chevy drives.
14: That's all right. Thank you, everyone. Congratulations on 3,000 shows.
6: Oh, thank you.
7: Good on
6: you,
7: Natalie.
6: Well done.
5: Have a great day.
7: Do you want to drive us to the party?
6: That's right.
5: Oh, yeah, hubby.
7: Yeah.
8: Battle of the sexes. You replied at this time.
6: It wasn't a battle, was it?
7: No.
8: It's morning with $250 up for grabs. We'll do it again this time.
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10: 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Sydney's longest running breakfast team. Just don't ask how.
12: And we are back!
13: Oh, yes!
12: Wow, what a hump day. Oh, that crept on, up on us, didn't it? Wednesday, guys.
13: Really did. Feeling a little bit better this morning after yesterday's morning.
14: Me too.
13: Yeah, the hangover from the show was a bit tough.
12: Wasn't it? I had a bit of a lay down yesterday.
13: Same.
14: Didn't sleep.
13: And you're not really a lay down type of guy, man.
12: No. I lay down and then I get paranoid the birds are talking about me.
13: Oh, do you what?
14: Especially since you've only got one now, so... That would be even stranger.
12: Yeah, I come out and I go, right, yeah, that's enough, I'm up. Okay.
13: He's back.
12: I'm up, you win, Stevie.
14: Yep. Hang on, where's Stevie? Talking about?
12: Hang on, where's Stevie?
13: Who's Stevie?
12: I've had a bird. But Wednesday is where we sort of, what we do, we roll into the week, right? We're in first,
13: yep.
12: Hit the second gear. We double clutch into third on a Wednesday.
13: Oh, we love it, man.
12: Right? Mm. You think we're going to start going backwards? Bang.
13: It's a big day for you too today.
12: Huge day.
13: Because you've got the Bocock, the gas cop today.
12: Well, it's not today.
13: But you've got your opportunity to get one of your mates on again.
12: Yeah. Look, Friday is the
13: Brett's knocked you back yesterday.
12: Brett's, well...
13: He said he'll do it later on. He said no.
14: He said he's in Papua New Guinea. It's Guinea a hard Friday. No.
12: I want to find out if he actually goes to Papua New Guinea, because why would
13: I don't
12: he
13: think
12: be
13: he's
12: there?
13: A liar, mate. But he did say he will do it in the next couple of weeks.
12: I'm not saying he's a liar.
14: But we won't need him in a couple of weeks, because then Woods will be back.
13: Oh, we might need him. He can do it with me, together.
14: Okay, that'd I don't mind that. That'd
13: yeah,
14: be good.
13: What do you reckon about doing a double team?
12: That'd be good. He can hold your hand like the rest of our team.
13: Yeah. Oh, don't get upset, champ.
12: Jokes.
13: You got him this Friday.
12: I tell you what, we have to change gears, because today we've got a very serious chat with Scott Phillips.
13: Yes, we do.
14: Oh, yes.
13: Looking forward to this chat,
12: mate. Motley Fool. Now, if you've been hiding under a rock, you'd know, right? You'd know. Michelle Bullock and the people at the RBA have done 3 rate rises this year. Has it been 3 in a row?
13: Yeah, I think so.
12: It's
13: yeah.
12: been at yep. least 2 in a row.
14: Yeah.
12: He's going to break down our budget for us.
13: For simple people like myself.
12: For simpletons.
13: They don't understand it all.
14: He does it really well, though. It's a beautiful way where he
13: just... We had him last year. He was great.
12: Yeah,
14: it's the positives and the minuses, and he just makes it very clear. Like, there's no jargon involved.
12: Great.
14: So he'll make it very simple.
13: There's no talking in circles. He just tells you to the point, and if I understand it, then everyone else is going to understand
12: it. Basically says, we're all screwed, right?
13: Basically.
12: But
14: in a roundabout way.
12: Let's have fun while we're getting screwed.
14: Exactly.
13: As long as I'm getting screwed with you two together, I'm happy.
12: Getting screwed with you two in the room, I'm happy.
14: Yeah,
12: about
14: as long as we're all getting screwed, I'm going to enjoy the screw.
12: Yes. There you go. I'm glad you said it.
14: Oh, I don't even know how to segue into six and out.
12: Oh, I got a little joke for you if you want to use it.
13: You've got one guess.
14: I knew you would.
12: Half a dozen. Six that morning if I do. Benedict Cumberbatch, a very famous actor, was caught in a road rage incident over there in London. It was a heated roadside confrontation with another cyclist. So Benedict was on his bike. The other cyclist ran a red light, and, you know, it went for about 10 minutes, this confrontation in the streets of London. Take a listen.
15: You're in front of me. I am listening to everything you're saying. You're deluded.
16: Take it
15: you're
16: out
15: lying.
16: Out.
15: I was behind you the entire time.
16: Dude, you verbally abused me.
15: Oh, no.
16: I verbally
15: abused the guy. Yes.
14: The wonderful thing, that's not ending in a punch.
12: No.
14: That is the most proper fight I've
13: ever
14: heard.
13: That's a real polite.
14: You are deluded.
13: That's a pommy fight, isn't it? The real smart poms.
12: I tell you what, Cumberbatch was on his feet with his helmet on, and the other guy was doing all the...
13: And he's a big-time act. That's Doctor Strange from Marvel.
12: And he's shouting and screaming. The other guy's got a face mask on, coward, on a bike as well, mind you. But the best thing about it, they argue for 10 minutes. And look, Cumberbatch is doing his best.
13: Yeah.
12: Right? He's trying to
13: defuse the situation.
12: At the start, he was trying to get to the other guy to admit that he wasn't in the wrong.
13: Because
12: he's a big-time actor. And I think he started realising about 5 minutes in. But my favourite part of it, after it died down, because people are filming, you know what people are like. No one's asking, do you need help? They're filming like cowards. He got selfies with everyone.
13: I know.
12: He's going, hey, yep,
13: what a
12: no
13: legend.
14: Worries. I guarantee you the guy arguing had no idea, because you know when so in the moment, you don't care who it is.
12: Yes.
14: You're just so on your high horse and you're going, I'm going to prove you're wrong.
12: Yeah.
14: And then you go away and then go, what's that, Benedict? Oh, shit.
13: Yeah.
12: I get home. Oh, how was your day, darling? Oh, mate, I ran into this bloke, got off, tried to fight me. And it's gone viral, right? She's watching. She goes, you are arguing with Benedict Cumberbatch.
13: What?
12: I knew you were an asshole, Roy. But you go and do that. What about when celebrities get in biffs with people?
13: That's the best.
14: Oh,
12: Shia LaBeouf, my man, Shia.
13: Oh, ooh, man.
12: He got him caught up in some brouhahas in Mardi Gras recently in New Orleans. There was one, I think it was over 10 years ago, when he headbutted that bloke.
13: Oh, yes.
12: But we only get... sometimes in the footage, they only release the bit where it doesn't look like they're getting antagonized.
13: Yep.
12: I've been out with footy players before when they've been started.
14: How does that usually go? Like, what's
12: they walk up and they go, Gallen, you're a dickhead.
14: Yeah.
12: And they troll them all night, and then
13: they do it when Gallen will turn around. What they do is they do it when they're in a big group of their mates.
12: Yes.
13: And they think it's funny. And then when you get a one-on-one, they're like, oh, no, you're a good player, man.
12: Gal's playing pool down in Nowra and goes, well, let's go then. Thinking his mate's going to back him up. He turns around, Levy's running.
13: Gallen!
12: Gallant, what are you doing? You're in a fight, mate. We're going to be in the boat, Bob. Mate, get in there, Levy, with your body and just put it between a couple of
13: just
12: those
13: just a body slam.
12: Put a few of those blokes from down the coast through the walls, Levy.
13: One in all in, Levy.
12: Levy, use the pool cue for something.
13: Don't commentate on this. Oh, Gallant's getting me with the pool cue.
12: Gallant's on the ground getting choked out by five blokes from the Sussex Inlet. Use that pool cue to take the guy on the top down, snap it in half, put it in his eye, Levy.
16: We must find another brain. You're crazy.
17: It's time to test the statistical knowledge of Sydney's Brains Trust with a guy that's the complete opposite of a genius. It's time for Bo Knows.
14: This is always a great prize on offer. Two Event Cinema Gold Class tickets.
12: Today's question.
13: Oh, yeah. Hit me up, big man.
12: The average person goes through 30,000 of these in their lifetime. What is it?
18: 30,000 in a lifetime?
12: 30,000, that's a lot. Nearly 1,000 a year for you.
13: We're the average ones here, Kat, not you. I'm going to say toilet rolls.
12: What do you mean?
14: Whoa, whole roll.
13: Yeah, the whole roll,
14: 30,000?
13: 30,000, man, yeah. How many would you go through a year?
14: Holy smokes, hang on, I'm just going to do some quick maths. Yeah, you do some maths. Sounds like
13: you're
14: a
13: in
14: lot.
13: The toilet 24-7, big man.
12: I reckon that's spot on.
13: Yeah.
14: Mm. 30,000?
13: I think I'm a bit less because sometimes I just jump in the shower and just wash it out, save the paper.
12: You're smart.
13: Yeah. Especially with the current budget at the moment.
12: With the current budget, mate. Yeah. Water's cheaper than
14: jeez. So that would be 375 in a year. So you're using...
12: Yeah, one a day.
13: More than a day.
12: Easy.
13: More than one a day.
14: Would you use more than one a day?
13: Yeah, but like...
14: Toilet rolls.
13: In your household, Kat. Yeah. In your household, mate.
14: Okay. Maybe in your household. But no average person. Yeah. The question is average person.
12: Well, in a household. Bro, my son... gets up and blows his nose with toilet paper sometimes, and it's still attached to the roll.
13: Do you
12: he's
13: get,
12: walking out.
13: Would you go through more? How many toilet rolls would you go through in your house a day?
12: Oh, mate.
14: But this is average person.
13: Yeah, so but you average it out. A day, you average it out. There's four people in his house.
14: Yeah, but no, average. So this is the one person.
12: Okay.
14: So each person in your household essentially go through one roll a day?
12: I'm quite regular, you guys. Cause
13: look, the producers have finally done some work. The average person roughly uses 127 annually.
12: Mm. Oh, that's incorrect. You're incorrect.
13: Well, they've never asked me about my statistics.
12: Yeah.
13: I'm not part of that.
12: Yeah. Speak for yourself, guys.
13: Disgraceful.
12: Speak for yourselves going to the toilet once a month.
14: Yeah, but 1.5 rolls a day is extreme for one person.
13: Depends how much you use per wipe. Yeah. I use a lot.
12: So do I.
14: Jeez.
13: On a nice, soft, cushiony for the bum.
14: God, so COVID must have been a disaster for you.
13: Oh,
14: guys.
13: No, Sarah was down there
14: you
13: getting...
14: You must have hoarded up a storm.
13: She was pre-ordering one from Coles, one from Woolies, one from IGA.
12: Yeah, smart. She's smart. All right, Woodsy says toilet paper rolls, which is incorrect. 127. Great work, producers. Have the rest of the month off.
13: Good to hear they're listening.
12: Kat, this is a good one for you. The average person goes through 30,000 of these in their lifetime, and you can't say co-host.
14: Not so much on this network, depending where you work.
12: No. One's enough.
14: The two I have are plenty.
12: What does that mean?
13: You had or have?
12: What do you mean had?
14: The two I currently have are all I need.
12: Why say currently?
14: The two
13: you're thinking
14: I have
13: of moving
14: forever
13: on?
14: Are all I need.
13: Yeah, forever.
14: Yes.
12: Why get so clingy?
13: I love a good happy ending.
14: Sorry, I've come on too strong.
12: No, this is... You can't get better than this.
13: Yeah.
14: No, it's trouble. You actually, I can promise you, I've been there. You can't.
12: Oh, there you go. Show it.
14: My answer is Bobby Pins.
13: Oh, I've got 1,000 of them at home, Bobby mate. I'll tell you what.
14: Because Bobby Pins, you don't tend to use them again. I don't anyway. I don't know where they go.
12: What do they actually
14: do? It's to clip your hair in. And you're using sometimes, if you've got daughters in dance, you're using 15 in one hit.
12: I tell you, Woods? I will walk through carpet in any room in the house and I'll tread on 3 Bobby Pins. I have never, ever, ever in my life seen my daughter or my wife wear a bobby pin.
13: I'm with you, brother. And is there something wrong?
12: Where do you wear them in your head?
13: But big man, is there something wrong with your bobby pin? Don't throw it on the ground. Put it back in the container where you got it from.
12: My son picks them up and tries to pick locks. Like, come on.
14: Oh,
12: come
14: yes, on. See, they're multi-purpose.
12: They're really good for picking locks.
14: Yeah.
12: Not good if you're on the inside of that locked room.
13: No, not at all.
12: Trying to, you know, and they think we're having sexy time. We're just counting bobby
14: pins. I'm trying to make love to your mother.
12: I'm trying to ask your mum, why is she wearing bobby pins? I've never seen them.
13: Yeah.
12: Oh, okay. Kat says bobby pins.
14: Probably correct. Probably more.
12: Let's have some fun here, Sydney, on this hump day.
13: Hump day.
12: The average person goes through 30,000 of these in their lifetime. What is it?
17: Watch all the best bits of Bo Ryan, Kat and Woodsy on Instagram. Follow @ Triple M Instagram.
12: The average person goes through 30,000 of these in their lifetime. What is it? Let's go to the text line. Rachel from Fairfield says, oh, here we go. I think it's condoms.
13: Oh, well, they always say practice safe sex.
14: So more than one a day.
13: I don't think I'm getting 30,000 roots in my life.
12: In your life? No,
14: no I wouldn't either. No way.
13: It's
14: more than one a day.
12: 30,000.
13: Geez, I'd love to have that stat in my life, but I don't think I'm getting it.
14: And that's more than one a day also as an 80-year-old.
13: Yeah,
14: so
13: I mean.
12: Well, they reckon you get hornier.
13: But you could have two or three a day.
12: They reckon you get hornier when you get older.
13: What's that other girl? She's doing video.
12: What's that?
13: You know, the girl does the videos. She had 1,000 a day.
12: Oh,
14: Annie Knight. Fans.
13: No, not Annie Knight.
12: Bonnie Blue, that's it. Yeah, but that's the exception.
13: Yes. She's making up for others.
12: Mm. I still don't think it lifts the average.
13: Mm.
12: Even if she's doing 1,000 a day. I don't think it. Who is driving to work right now out the back on the M8 going, yeah, I've had 30,000?
13: No chance.
12: You're a liar. Right?
14: Mm. Hey? No, this is porn stars only, I would suggest.
12: Unless you're wearing condoms just around.
13: Yeah.
12: You got any mates in this
14: car? Feels nice.
12: Got everything? We got the party? What do we got on? You got everything? You got your bag done? Yeah. You got your jacket? You got your condom on? Yep. Yeah, I got it on. Let's go.
13: Got your tights on? Put tight on the third leg? Happy days.
12: Got the party. Condom's coming off, babe. Hey, yeah. I told you not to wear it. Don't tell me what to do. Whatever you're into. All right, Rachel from Fairfield says, I think it's condoms, but she's not sure.
13: Yeah, she's not sure.
12: Incorrect, Rach. We might send you some condoms, Rach.
13: Yeah.
12: Send you some bit of merch.
14: We'll get drawn up.
12: Here we go. They're working hard here today. The producers. Average person uses 3,800 condoms in a lifetime. What's the maths on that? How old are you?
13: I'd love to know where they get these stats from.
12: 3,800 condoms seems skinny. We're too skinny now.
14: But people are on the pill. Comes to a stage if you're in a relationship.
13: They've got the rod, haven't they?
14: They've got the marina in. Marinas. So it gets to a stage where you don't even use them.
13: When you need it, you just pull out.
12: The old
13: target on the back of the lower back.
14: Stop it, Woodsy.
12: What?
14: Usually I get in a bit quicker before you say that, but... I missed that one. Sorry, everyone. That was my fault. Haven't managed to pull the leash back on that one.
12: Try and hit it.
14: Good Lord.
12: Why are you looking at the mirror, mate? You should be looking at the target. Something in that.
14: Apologies for this show.
12: Graham. We thought we were in a room full of lads. What do you got for us, mate? 30,000 of these in their lifetime. How old are you, Graham?
18: 57.
12: Ah, oh, great. Ooh, perfect. Right where you want it. What do you think it is?
18: I love these, so I think it's eggs.
12: Eggs.
13: Eggs are sensational.
14: Eggs would be more than, roughly one a day, a bit more, an egg and a half a day.
12: But you do make up for them when you have three or four.
13: If I have an omelette, I have about four or five in an omelette.
14: But you wouldn't be having an omelette every single day.
13: Every couple of days.
14: So that actually works.
12: Scrambled eggs.
13: Well done, Graham.
12: How do you have your eggs, Graham? Sunny side up.
18: Mate, scrambled. And my second guess was 30,000 farts.
12: No, that's skinny, I reckon.
14: Definitely.
12: The dog
14: He maxed out yesterday, Jesus. I think.
12: No, he did 30,000 in here and the cat put him down. I don't think it was the wrong call.
13: We love you, Louis.
12: We love you, Louis. We're going to cremate
14: you
12: Louis
14: said this
12: later.
14: Morning that you missed him.
12: Yeah. I do miss we do him. Miss We're going to send his ashes to a listener after 8.
14: Oh, Graham, apologies. You've scored yourself gold class movie tickets.
18: Awesome. Thank you, guys. Have a great day.
14: You too. Bye. Well, you can tell by the way he knows his sport.
19: It's a sports report, and here's his report. Woodsy's sports report.
14: Woodsy, what is happening at the Dragons?
13: Oh, it's a great question you ask, Kat. There's quite a fair bit happening there. So last week, the Dragons, they'll be holding a fan forum. So they want to get the fans to come in. They've got the opportunity to ask questions to the CEO, Tim Watsford, the COO, Ben Cray, and NRL coach, head coach, Dean Young at the moment.
12: Wow.
13: So they sent this email out at 1:04 p.m. last week. 39 minutes later, another email was sent saying the event is being sold out.
12: Oh, so you got to buy tickets.
13: You got to get tickets towards it, yes. But the event, it's an adults only, no kids.
12: Oh, mate.
13: You can't film while you're in there. They want to keep everything
12: in-house.
13: It's like
12: a no-BS lunch.
14: That's what it sounds like.
12: Yeah. They might be converting them to toys.
13: Exactly, yeah. But we didn't do too well because they had their phones in our party.
12: Yeah, they did have their phones.
13: But it's going to be interesting to see how they can sort of do that. People put their phones in a bucket or something before they
12: you'd lock them in. They've got the seal cases. You got them.
13: Yeah, you have to. But, man, like, I don't know if this is a great idea. Like, there's 120 Dragons members. They're going to attend this. And I just don't know where this is going to go. Like, the Dragons, they're 0-9 to start this season.
12: With you, mate.
13: They lost 5 straight losses at the back end of last year. They've got the Penrith Panthers this week, and obviously this meeting's June 2nd, so it's a couple of weeks away. They still could have 0 wins by that time. And you know what fans like, they get quite angry, and especially the Dragons fans. Like,
12: oh, mate, they'll boo them off at halftime and then ask for a photo after, like, the game when they do a comeback. Yeah, yeah.
13: We've both been
12: in
13: that club.
12: Yeah, it's hostile. And but you know what, they are. They're
13: very vocal.
12: Loyal, though. They're loyal.
13: They're loyal. Like, they love the Red V. And I've got a lot of mates and good friends that love the club. And
12: yes.
13: I think the hardest thing hearing about when I speak to my mates now, they accept losing.
12: Well, where's the hope? I think that's what this is.
13: There's no light at the end of the tunnel.
12: No. And that, like, mate, I'm taking me hat off to Tim Watsford, Andy Cray and Dean Young standing up there because they're being thrown to the wolves, literally.
13: Oh, for them to do that, this is
12: brave. I think the whole point of it is to see, well, how is this going to get better? We're 0-9, is it, for this year? How they lost 9 in a row?
13: Well, let me say one thing. This could be my first question. Who's our head coach going to be next year when you've got Dean Young as interim coach?
12: That's
13: right. How is CEO Tim Watson going to address that?
12: No idea, mate.
13: And then you need a head coach.
12: Yeah, who is the head coach? Yeah. Your head coach is sitting there. He goes, right there. We're in the market for a head coach. Meanwhile, your coach is sitting there going, hang on, aren't we in talks? Aren't we meant to be?
13: And the interim coach, Dean Young's come over, and they've leaked the most points in the last 2 weeks.
12: Yeah. It's not Dean Young's fault.
13: It isn't his fault, but we said that at the time. Leave Shane Flanagan there. Let him be the punching bag because the next bloke, like, this is Dean Young's audition.
12: And they can't get a signature. I mean, look, they've got Drinkwater,
13: who they pay
12: massive overs for. And don't get me wrong, they're going to be good for them. But they've got problems at the Dragons that extend beyond the
13: coach. I think they've got problems that they don't even know they've got problems about.
12: No, they've got problems up top, mate.
13: Yeah,
12: the Dragons have got problems. Where the problems are.
13: They've got big kahunas doing this.
12: We should go down there.
13: Well, we missed out on the tickets, brother.
12: Yeah. Oh, I know a bloke.
13: I'm sure some of the Dragons fans will get it up there somehow.
14: Boy.
12: Now, my kids are a little bit older, right? My daughter's getting older. She can look after my son. So I thought it was the perfect time to start doing something with my wife.
13: Oh, yeah.
14: That's afternoons. Nice.
13: Good on you.
12: So we're doing walks.
14: Walks. All right. How long?
12: Well, how long's a piece of string? Usually till I get tired, which is 10, 15 minutes.
13: Nah, mate, you don't get tired.
14: You do not get tired.
12: We start on the Esplanade, Cronulla there, beautiful little walk around
13: and
12: the
13: back. And that is a great walk,
12: they've
13: too.
12: They've done it right. It's beautiful. And there's no wind at the moment. It's best time of year, right? It's still quite busy. But my wife likes to walk quite fast.
13: Yeah.
12: You know, I like to cruise, right?
14: Yeah, you don't like to rush.
12: I don't like to rush.
13: You like to soak it all in.
12: Everyone's in a rush. So let's just cruise. I also look for things to happen. So we can talk about it on the show.
14: I'd love to put you on Find My Friends and track your walk. It'd be like trying to follow a pigeon.
12: Do you want to go on Find My together?
14: Yes.
13: Why don't all three of us go for a walk one day?
12: Why don't we all go on a walk and all on Find My? Because then we can't lie to each other.
14: And we'll go, why is Bo walking in a spiral?
12: Why is he in Greenacre again?
14: Yeah.
12: but we go on for walks and, you know, you say, you walk past, but there you go, mate. Yeah, you don't. Good, thanks, mate. You're good. And just, I love it, right? We're walking down high and by to people. And yesterday we're walking and we come around the corner as you get down to South Cronulla Beach and there's this youngish girl, she's about 20, and she's sort of like a bit flustered. She's looking in the grass. I said, oh, what's happening? He's like, you've lost something. She's like, no, it's all right. And about 10 metres up the path it looks like her dad.
13: Yep.
12: So I said, well, what can we help? And the dad's a little bit antsy, right? Because his daughter's lost something and it's valuable, right? Mm-hmm. And I said, what can we help you with? So she holds a key up and she goes, well, inside the key, I've dropped the keys and there's a little switch in it or a little like a mobilizer and it's come out.
13: Oh, no.
12: So basically, she's dropped them and she's gone back to start the car or she's dropped it on her walk and it won't start.
13: Oh,
12: as I look up the path a little bit more, there's blokes from the NRMA, two blokes from there walking around, they're looking on the path too. So I said, let's help her because this is a bit of an issue.
13: Yep.
12: So Cara's like, well, okay, right.
13: Her issue is your issue.
12: And my eyes are great, as you know, so everything looks like ants from where I'm standing. She has just a little black switch that goes in the key, so around the ground. Mate, we're looking for about 15, 20 minutes.
13: Yeah. Mm.
12: Everyone that walks past us said, hey, give us a hand. The whole Esplanade's now looking.
14: We've got, it's a community.
12: We've got 2 dozen people looking and it's great. But as she walks up, sort of up towards the path, I said, what's happened? Like, where have you dropped it? She goes, yeah, I think it was around here. I said, but the NRMA's here.
13: Mm.
12: So what happened? She goes, well, I said, have you gone back to get in your car and start it? It wasn't working. So you've called your dad. Your dad's called the NRMA. They've come down. They said, there's no little immobiliser in your key. And they said, have you dropped your keys? And you said, yes, I dropped them on the Esplanade somewhere. She goes, that's exactly what happened. And I go, did you drop it around here? She goes, I don't know.
13: Oh, you're kidding.
12: But we are too far down that road, right?
13: Don't tell them.
12: No, don't. We can't. We're too far down. And the dad's going, Isabel, is that around here? And Cara's now fixated on it. She has to find it. And I walk over and whisper, Cara, we have to leave, Don. I don't think
13: this young is after girl. You just bring the whole crowd in.
12: Yeah. So we come off and Cara's like, well, we have to finish our walk. I said, darling, so we're arguing. That's our problem. So I said, just cut in behind this back street. We'll go because I don't want to be here when they realise that there's no key or whatsoever. It's never been lost. So we turn around, start walking up the path. Cara and I are arguing. I said, well, you know, it was fun anyway. Like, we had a little bit of a walk. She goes, we didn't even get to do it. As I turn around, step in dog shit.
14: Oh,
13: That's a happy ending.
14: That's a happy ending. At least you got to go home.
12: I'm not walking anymore.
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14: Sydney's biggest gossip segment. We do this every day at 7.05. 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
12: Don't be intimidated, boys.
13: Yep.
12: Send it in, guys.
13: 100%.
12: And you can remain anonymous. One thing we can do is keep secrets.
14: Yes.
13: Yes, we can.
12: We are keeping secrets. We've got a lot of secrets kept on our listeners. And
14: that's
12: you
14: it.
12: Can join that crew and get $200 fuel.
14: Are you ready for today's brand new Triple M Whisper?
12: Kind of.
14: Here we go.
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13: Ooh.
12: Big Australian TV star.
13: TV star.
12: Straight away, I thought Daryl Summers.
13: Daryl Summers.
14: Oh, that's not a bad one. See, I was going Larry.
13: Yeah, I was thinking Larry.
12: I think Larry's got one. I see Larry all the time on one.
14: How many projects has he got? He's got his Ben Buckler, which is going wild.
12: Well, I saw him on that Nicky Osborne's one. It was funny. I watched it. He was good.
13: You didn't mind it?
12: Oh, yeah, it was good.
14: Larry's great talent. Yeah.
12: You know what would be good? Like, tell-alls from Larry for Price is Right, though.
13: Yes.
12: What happened in the green room back there. Daryl Summers, mate, he'd have some Saturday stories.
14: Oh.
13: Yes, 100%.
12: Harry Connick Jr. in the green room flipping out.
13: What about Dr. Chris Brown? Like, we just see him hosting shows. We don't see him talking about it.
12: Good
13: podcast,
12: call.
13: You've got to dive into your
14: but
13: life.
14: I actually wouldn't want to know. He's so squeaky clean in my eyes. I don't want to know any dirt.
13: Open your eyes, darling.
12: I don't think he's got
13: Open your eyes.
12: He works a lot,
14: but I don't want if there
13: I
14: is
13: I don't want
14: any...
13: the front. I want to unpack
12: Yeah,
13: his
12: I want
13: life.
12: To come in through the belly.
14: No, I want to know that he's just a big, beautiful statue of David. That's all, yeah.
13: If he was a rat bag, like, I'd love to hear that.
14: See, I don't want to know that.
13: Oh, he's from Newcastle.
14: Yeah.
12: Man. No, Newcastle, they're rat bags there. They are.
14: They are,
12: there's a lot
14: in
12: of
14: general,
12: rat bag
14: right.
12: mates in Newcastle. Mm. It's like my Wollongong mates. We're rat bags.
13: What about Koshy? He's gone because he's not on the...
12: Well, Koshy,
14: he has one.
12: I think he's got
14: finance.
12: Two.
14: Yeah,
12: he's finance.
13: No, I mean like a proper podcast about life.
12: Yeah. Like a tell-all.
13: Yeah.
14: He coached my high school basketball team.
13: Did he?
14: Yeah, his daughter, we went to the same school.
13: Okay.
14: And so she was in my basketball team. She was a year above me.
13: Was she
14: so
13: a good
14: he
13: player?
14: Was, yeah, she's tall. She's
12: yeah.
14: good.
12: Oh, hang on. Yeah, she's good. You're not just good because
13: she's
12: tall.
14: Well, no,
13: yeah.
14: but she also had height.
13: Shoot?
12: You can't be heightest.
14: Yeah,
13: she defend?
14: Yes, she was a good player.
12: Did she dribble?
14: I mean, obviously, I was a star, but...
13: Oh, yeah.
12: Run me a screen.
14: Yeah,
12: what was her name?
14: He's
12: Rebecca
14: a good
12: Koshy,
14: player. Koshy's a good basketball player.
12: What's her daughter's name, then?
14: Sam.
12: Sam Kosh, run me... Sam Armitage, she's not his daughter.
14: No, Sam Kosh.
13: Sam Kosh.
12: Yeah. Run me a screen.
13: We're going to double team now, Koshy.
12: Double team,
13: alley-oop.
12: Koshy.
13: Did he ever get sent off on the side? You know when coaches blow up?
14: No, he was very chilled, I remember, because he was filling in for Brad Dalton. So Brad Dalton was our ex-Australian.
13: Yep.
14: And then Koshy would come and fill in. And he's actually a very good basketball player.
12: Can he dunk?
14: I'd say so. He's tall. He's really tall.
12: I'd love to see him dunk and then
13: I've classes. Actually got one I'm thinking. Alf from Home and Away.
14: Oh, that'd a good
13: be
14: one.
13: Because he'd be able to talk to us about a lot of Aussie actors
14: behind the scenes.
12: Yeah, imagine
13: behind
12: that.
13: The curtain.
12: Imagine what goes on up there.
13: That's what I mean, mate.
12: Those river boys.
13: Yeah.
12: River rats. Hey. Oh, right. I'm all... What about Scotty Cam?
13: He could give us some secrets. He wouldn't be able to give the secrets away on the show.
14: That's the problem. You want someone that's
13: still,
14: no longer
13: yeah,
14: doing
13: he's
14: it.
13: He's still contracted.
14: Yeah.
12: One more year when they get Portelli or someone.
13: Screams, and
12: we'll do a tell-all. Anyway, we'll work that out for you, Sydney. There you go.
14: Yeah.
12: You can have that for free. Guess what has just been revealed? The most popular baby names for, 2025.
13: Oh, okay. Yes.
12: It's the back end of the year. They all got their heads together, the people at the birth registries, and give us our most popular names. Coming in as the most popular name for a girl is Olivia.
14: Ooh. Olivia, that'd be right. I feel like there's a lot of young Olivias.
13: Yeah, there's heaps now, yeah.
12: Right, now, most popular name for boy. Guess what it is? It's two years in a row. Number one name for boys is Liam.
14: Really? Liam.
12: Just pipped Noah.
13: Liam.
12: Just pipped Noah.
14: Actually, Noah's definitely had a resurgence.
13: Noah's up there, yeah.
12: The top five girls' names are Olivia, Charlotte, Emma, Amelia, Sophia. Right? The top five boys, Liam, Noah, Oliver, Theodore.
13: Theodore?
14: You're kidding.
12: Henry.
14: Theo, okay.
12: Theo.
13: I thought Will would be there because, like, Billy, you know, you got heaps of William.
14: Yeah, there's a lot of Wills.
12: A lot of Maxes.
13: Yeah.
12: A lot of Maxes in my
13: There
12: area.
13: Is a lot of Maxes.
12: A lot of Maxes, respectfully. A lot of Henrys, a lot of Harrys. Tom, a lot of Tommies. A lot of Tommies, mate.
13: Yeah.
12: But I'm fascinated with the names that, you know, a bit of a curveball. I like when people mix it up with the names.
13: Okay.
12: Do you know what I mean? I like when people go think a bit outside the square, and then sometimes that name can be popular and trending.
13: Yep.
12: Like the trending boy names on the rise. Do you want to hear them?
13: Oh, I
12: need
13: wait.
12: A little yeah. bit of help with the
14: okay,
12: pronunciation.
14: Okay, go on.
12: Here.
14: Uh-oh.
12: Number one, this is the most trending boy name on the rise. This one's moving up the ranks. Going to catch Liam in no time. Kasai.
13: BS. Kasai. I've never heard of that.
14: K-A-S-A-I. Never heard of Kasai.
13: I've heard of KSI. You know that streamer.
12: Or is it pronounced Kasai?
14: Kasai?
13: Oh, no idea.
12: Anyway, that's
13: what else we got?
12: Kasai's moving on up. So yep. this time next year could be
13: moving
12: number one.
13: On up,
12: number two,
13: up.
12: Akari.
14: Akari?
12: Is that just Kasai just put backward? No.
13: No.
12: Akari. Number three, Isaiah.
13: No, I've heard of Isaiah.
14: I've heard a lot
13: there's
14: of Isaiah.
12: Z-Z-I-A-H.
13: Oh, not EZ, but like there's like heaps of Isaiah.
12: Number four, Jasai.
13: Never
12: which
13: heard
12: is just
13: it.
12: Kasai with the J. Okay, Josiah. And number five, Neathan, which is Nathan with an E.
13: Neathan.
14: I've never heard of that
12: I don't. I know a lot of people.
13: Liam Neathan.
12: And I've never heard anyone I know have a kid with these names. And the trending girls' names, let's go through these quickly.
13: Here we
12: number
13: go.
12: One, Clarity with a K.
13: I've actually heard Clarity. I've
12: number
13: heard
12: number two,
13: that.
12: Ryan Lee.
13: Never heard of
14: like,
13: that.
14: Never.
12: Number three, Ailani. A lot of I's here. Number four, Nailani. Just in case you didn't get Ailani right.
13: And number five, Mailani. Oh, sorry.
12: Madison.
13: Cool, Mailani. Sorry.
12: So these names, I mean, are they unfortunate names, these ones on the rise?
14: No.
13: I don't think Madison is.
14: No, I think that...
12: No, Madison's Maddie. I can work with Maddie.
13: Kasai is unfortunate. Are you kidding me?
12: Kasai, Akari, Isaiah, Josiah, Nathan. Anything when you're doing,
13: Nathan.
12: Like you're enrolling your
14: call.
12: Kid and then
14: yeah.
12: you've got to explain how to pronounce it, then obviously write it. It just creates drama.
14: Yeah, I remember when they were announcing our starting five in college, we go had a Marvelous Washington.
13: There's my girl.
14: We had a Windy Nather.
12: Oy.
14: And we had a Charity Rainey.
13: Charity Rainey.
12: And Cat Lynch.
14: And Cat Lynch
13: from Canada.
12: Cat Lynch from Canada, point guard. Hitting at 41% from the free throw line. So were you the odd one out? Like, we in the locker room, were you?
13: So would you be an unfortunate name with a normal name?
12: Yeah.
14: Mate, I was actually in that locker room. Yeah. I actually was.
12: Here's
14: they Cat thought I was
12: Lynch.
14: Strange.
12: Meow. Kitty cat. We want to get your unfortunate name,
14: yeah.
12: Sydney. Look, we're going to just go there.
13: Let's do it.
14: We There's want all the opposite names. Of what's popular,
12: we want,
14: really.
12: We
13: Can
12: want
13: I say
12: the opposite.
13: My favourite one about Give Mike?
12: Litteris.
13: Yeah, he's my favourite.
14: That's unreal.
12: Benny Dover's underrated.
13: What about this one? I'm looking at a picture of...
12: Samsung?
13: A bloke... and he works for Apple.
12: Samsung works for Apple. There's the irony there. Samsung.
13: What about Cash with a K?
12: Oh.
13: Register. Love last it. Name.
14: You're joking.
12: Old mate, there's a mugshot we're looking at. I think he just took one as well. Lieutenant, I like this one. He's a fiery. He's popped up on the news over there at CBS. Les McBurney.
13: What about, so Mick Ennis? Have you heard his brother?
12: What is it?
13: P. Ennis.
12: Oh, Pete.
14: That's
12: pistol.
14: A problem. People don't think of that either. Well, do you remember, actually, a while ago, we were doing, I think, I can't even remember what game it was, but we were talking about the first
13: older
14: people.
13: Or younger.
14: It was older or younger.
12: Yeah.
14: And it was actually the first manned space flight.
13: Yes.
14: And that was an unfortunate name. First manned space flight. Yuri in 1961.
12: What's Yuri?
14: Yuri.
13: That's his name.
14: Yuri Gagarin.
12: All right, up next to go on, we've got Buzz Lightyear, Buzz Aldrin, and Yuri Gagarin.
14: And Yuri Gagarin.
12: Is Yuri Gagarin here? 133353 Sydney. We're going to go there. This is our favourite time of the year. I'm not going to lie.
13: I love this.
12: Unfortunate names.
14: Yes.
12: Right? We grew up with someone. Oh, my mate, I've said it before. Phil McCracken. Great footballer. Great guy. Great tradie.
14: Yeah. Yes. Who did you go to school with?
12: Unfortunate names. You always know. Big Mike.
13: Big M Hunt.
12: Big M Hunt. We're not talking about Mark Hunt, are we?
13: No, not at all.
12: His brother Mike.
13: Yeah, Mike.
12: 133353 Sydney. Unfortunate names. Who did you go to school with?
14: Actually, it reminded me, a friend has a new work colleague that has just moved over from China, and you know how they'll change it to an English name?
13: Yep.
14: He chose Dick.
13: Oh, Dick.
14: And
13: oh,
14: without any quite understanding of, you know, he just thought that had a nice ring to it. His last name is Chi.
13: Oh, Dick Chi.
14: So, Dick Chi.
12: Oh, Dick Chi.
14: Yeah.
13: Jeez, he set himself up for some punishment there.
14: Yeah.
12: But does he understand English and that? Or?
14: I think now he's come to terms with
13: what he's done. Oh, he'll understand the Australian workforce.
12: Should have gone Eric.
13: Yep.
12: Should have gone Eric, like the 30 Erics that were working.
14: Should have gone David.
12: There was 30 Erics working at the old Golden Century. He's going off the footy show. Everyone had an Eric name. I loved it. Even the women. It was fantastic. Shouts out to the Golden Century. We're talking unfortunate names. Jed from Bondi. That's a great name, Jed.
13: I love Jed.
12: So, welcome to the show, Jed.
0: How you going, guys?
12: Going well. Good brother. Give it to us, mate.
0: So I grew up in Byron Shire, and the local sergeant was Sergeant King, first name Wayne.
13: Oh, wow, you would have had some fun with that.
12: Love it.
0: Yes. And he had two beautiful daughters that really got around town.
12: Okay.
14: Allegedly.
13: Allegedly.
12: He has hit every branch on the way down, poor Wayne, hasn't he? You're under arrest, Jed. What for?
13: Yeah.
12: And you're just looking at his name tag, right? He's got the Wayne covered with a bit of tape.
13: Sergeant King.
12: What are you laughing at, Jed?
14: That's a wonderful start.
12: Well done, Jetty. Good work. Ed from Padstow, welcome to the show.
3: Morning. How are we all?
12: Good. Give us your unfortunate name.
3: Mate, I went to school with a guy who played fullback in the first rugby, and his name was Emad Seaman. His nickname was Spoofy.

0: the best thing starting with an X. What else starts with? Yeah, hands up, Louisa. Out the back, Dalton.
1: Hi, Louisa, Claire Dalton.
0: Hi, Louisa.
1: Hey, sir. I love sending XX on the end of a text, like kisses. Oh.
0: You do love that.
1: Yeah.
0: You do love that.
1: Mm.
0: The XX, the intro.
1: The great band. Song.
2: I yep. like...
0: You, at the front of the class, LP.
2: The online platform that used to be called Twitter that's owned by Elon Musk.
0: It's called now X.
2: It's X with an X.
0: Now, that's great. Yep.
1: Hi, Louisa again.
0: Hey, Louisa.
1: I love Xero, the platform.
0: Well, it actually starts with an X, yeah. Louisa. It makes tax time easy. And guess what?
1: What?
0: It's actually the best thing that starts with an X.
1: Yeah.
0: It's Xero with an X.
1: No Xanders, just Xero.
0: Yeah.
2: Visit Xero.com.au. That's Xero. What is it with?
1: An X. Hey, really sad news for you, Jarch, as my neighbour. Have you got some sad music, LP?
0: Oh, shoot me, Tim.
2: Always. I've always got sad music ready to go.
1: Hold on to your hat, Jack. Australians turn their backs on Common Friendly Act as a new research reveals truth about impromptu home visits.
0: What?
1: The pop-in is now considered rude. It's not acceptable.
0: What is this country coming to?
1: Yeah, so when you buzz my doorbell and you're actually there, not like the other.
0: With a six-pack.
1: Yeah, when you're there with a six-pack, buzzing my doorbell, I just see your little face and you're standing close to the camera. And I go, oh, bloody Archdale, buzz him in. Not anymore, mate, it's rude. I can just go, not letting him in. And I guess I can't just turn up for when you and Steph are having a romantic dinner anymore. And say, hey guys, room for one more? Any meatloaf for me?
0: Absolutely.
1: Hey guys, can you pass that side of peas? Oh, any gravy, Steph?
0: Two peas. Now, to be continued. It's good. Hey, listen. Enough of that.
1: Get over it. I enjoy the pop-in.
0: It's because...
1: Like, you're not doing it in a way that's like, if you knew I was real... Actually, nah, you do. That day you turned up with that six-pack. Mm. I wanted to be alone more than anything.
0: Oh, you did.
1: More than anything, Jack.
2: Yeah, and he had six beers as well.
1: Didn't even bring me anything.
0: Well, I knew that mummy would be stocked to the gills. Now, basically what trumped your need to be alone... was at that moment my need to not be alone.
1: Yeah.
0: So I was like, I'm bored. She is in a bad mood. My boredom takes over her bad mood. I'm coming up. And guess what we had?
1: We did have a whole bunch
0: of fun.
1: We did.
0: Didn't we?
1: Yeah.
0: Yeah.
1: We popped those beers.
0: Correct.
1: We did have fun.
0: Can I tell you something for nothing?
1: Mm.
0: Can I tell you what may be the catalyst for this? I think in a world now where... people are going out less and less. Everything is phones, online, insular, wanting to be, I've got to be by myself. Please, no social. You know what I mean?
1: Take me back to the good old days where you'd have no phones. If you needed to meet someone, you'd call them on the home phone. So I'll meet you at the pub or the bloody convenience store at 3 p.m. Bang, you're there. Or pop on over from 3 to 5, I'll be home. Now it's, sunrise, bloody coastal walk photos. I'd never do that.
0: You almost exclusively do sunrise.
1: I would never post a photo of an Aperol at the bar, ever, in my olden days.
0: Yeah, in my olden days. You're 30. When I was young, like when we were bubs and we lived in town for a year, I had a neighbour, Tiger, and he'd have parties and we would just roam out, being like, what's that sound? He was a big bloke. He'd lean over the fence, pick us up and just put him on his shoulders and he'd go around drinking beers, like at the party with us on his shoulders, and mum would go, where's Jack? She'd look over the fence, I'd just be on Tiger's shoulders.
1: Hey, mum!
0: You know, that I used to pop in even as a toddler.
1: Yeah, no wonder. You never got rid of it, did you?
0: So I'll never stop the pop.
1: Yeah. Never stop the pop.
2: Nice.
1: Never stop the pop.
0: I'll never stop the pop.
2: A new debate, though, is the bless you dead.
0: Oh.
2: We'll answer that question next on Lou and Jarch.
3: This is the Early Drive Home with Lou and Jarch.
1: Well, Jarch, there's a bit of a debate.
0: Yep.
1: We're not sure where everyone lies on this one.
0: Okay.
1: Do you say bless you or not when you sneeze? Because some people get offended if you don't say it.
0: A bit far.
1: What's your take on this?
0: I think I would generally say bless you.
1: Mm.
0: Maybe not every time, but I generally say bless you, maybe.
1: Definitely not if I live sneeze.
0: Do you know actually what's weird is I won't say bless you to you because you do that live sneeze thing so much that it's annoyed me to the point that I don't bless you when you sneeze.
1: So you hate me?
0: No, I love you, But I
1: won't. You won't bless.

0: me.
1: I won't bless you, no. No, no,
0: that's quite cruel.
1: It's not. It's not. I feel like it's just a knee-jerk reaction. Yes, see, that annoys me.
0: That was not a sneeze.
1: Correct. So I won't necessarily bless you, but I think I would bless the people around me.
0: I would always bless you. And blessed be the fruit.
1: Yeah, the fruit of the loins.
2: Yeah. why when someone sneezes, why when someone sneezes are we even saying bless you?
1: I think it was something to do with
0: I'm going
1: to
0: Google it.
2: Why are we blessing them?
1: Now, this is pure conjecture, but was it something to do with them thinking about...
0: People say bless you after a sneeze, largely due to historical superstitions and plagues, whereas it was believed a sneeze could cause the soul to escape or evil spirits into the body.
1: Okay, hold on. You said heart stops in their codes, which stopped me in my tracks. I was going to say it was something about the soul leaving your body.
0: Yeah.
2: You were just going to have a guess at that.
1: No. I thought I'd heard it was something about the soul, and so they go, bless you.
2: Mm. Yeah, okay.
1: But then Cody had written heart stops. I'm like, oh, that makes... more sense, so I thought the thing I was thinking was really dumb.
0: Cause the soul to escape or allow evil spirits into the body.
1: Yeah. Ugh.
0: Make sure you say bless you. Well, actually up to you. Do as you please.
1: Mm.
0: I actually tested this out in the office, Jack.
1: Did you?
0: Yeah. I went round.
1: Yep.
0: Both floors and just sneezed, fake sneezed around everyone.
1: Okay.
0: So I want you
1: I'd love to know how many bless yous
0: you
1: got.
0: Yeah, well, I want you to guess next. We're going to play some audio.
1: Yep.
0: I want you to have a guess how many bless yous you think I got.
1: You wouldn't have got one from me, I reckon.
0: Well, you'll find out because you were involved.
1: Okay.
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0: Well, we've been talking about if you say bless you or not when someone sneezes. Because apparently some people get offended if you don't say it.
1: Mm.
0: I think it's sort of just a... each to their own.
1: I think it's a nice thing to do, but I don't think you should be offended if people don't bless you.
0: I think a lot of people don't do it.
1: I think there's less and less bless yous in this day and age.
0: Do you think it's more of an older thing?
1: I think there was certainly more bless yous in the early 2000s.
0: Yeah.
1: Put it that way.
2: The further we get away from the plague, the less bless yous.
1: Yeah.
2: Correlation.
1: Which, you know, seeing as we had coronavirus, you'd think that the bless you would be back.
0: Yeah.
2: Yeah, return of the bless you.
1: Return of the bless you.
0: The sneezes and coughs were sort of frowned upon.
1: That's correct.
0: You couldn't do either.
1: Yeah, you weren't blessing anyone. You're going, not around me.
0: Get away.
1: I shan't bless you.
0: Four meters.
1: I'm surprised people aren't saying chastise you after every sneeze.
0: Get out of here. But I went around the office.
1: Right.
0: And I did a bless you test.
1: All right, a bless.
0: So I sneezed a fair few times. Fake sneezes, obviously.
1: Mm-hmm.
0: Feezers, you would call them.
1: That's good.
0: Thank you. And I want you to, how many bless yous do you think I got?
1: How many sneezes did you do?
0: I reckon I probably did about 10.
1: I reckon you got 2 bless yous.
0: 2? Okay, champion.
2: I'm going to go 4.
0: Okay.
1: I think the bless yous dead.
0: Let's bring back the bless
1: yous. Yeah, I like it. Okay, I'll start blessing you from now on. I apologise.
0: Thank you. Thank you, Jack.
1: All right, let's go. Right,
2: let's see how you went.
0: Oh, thank you.
1: Jesus.
0: Rude. That was you.
4: Two. That's you.
0: Thanks, guys.
2: That's two.
0: Yeah. Two. Oh. Two.
2: Oh,
0: oh thank you. Hey, Jimmy.
5: Hey, how you going?
0: Thanks, guys.
1: Did they bless you? What are those sneezes?
2: How many was that?
0: 5.
1: 5? So 50%?
0: Yeah.
1: More than I thought. Notice how I didn't bless you?
0: What?
1: I didn't bless you.
0: I know, it was you.
1: Notice that?
0: Yeah. No, I think you actually may have said a swear word that we had to cut out.
1: I heard you sneeze. I remember.
0: I know
1: you
0: did. I think you were like, and then said something inappropriate that we had to cut out, Jack. Shock horror.
1: But okay, most 50%.
0: People, also, like, I'm just walking past, like, they're at their desks, you know, and I'm just going, meet you.
1: Yeah.
0: Fair few bless you.
2: Maybe the bless you is back.
0: In our office, I think it's back.
2: We're a very friendly office.
1: We're a froffers.
0: The BUB. Bless you's back. The BUB, the bub.
1: Bless you. Oh, yeah, you starts with a Y.
0: Yeah, but you.
1: BYB.
2: BYB,
0: be right. BYB's better.
2: Be right back.
0: But I like saying bub. The bub's better. BRB.
1: BYB. This dude is disheveled.
2: Oh.
0: Stop being mean.
1: Don't you reckon?
0: The BYB is back. BYB. And it's not the BYD, like the car.
2: Is that an ad?
0: It should be. The BYB is back. The bless you's back.
1: Well, 50%'s pretty good run. That's a pretty good innings. I thought that it'd be less than that.
0: Maybe you try it tomorrow.
1: Well, I've heard.
0: They probably don't listen, Jack.
1: Nah, they haven't heard.
0: No, they haven't heard.
1: Yeah, I'll do it tomorrow.
0: All right, the BYB's back, baby. Lou and Judge.
3: The Early Drive Home with Lou and Judge.
0: I'm happy.
2: Why are you
0: happy? I'm happy it's the end because you know what tomorrow is.
2: Oh,
1: one day closer to thrusting.
2: Never be happy that it's the end of the show.
1: No.
0: I wake up thrusting. No, that sounds terrible.
1: It sounds sounds factually accurate, though.
0: Oh, Jack. Okay, we've got a few DMs about the ding-dong digi-lock when I was, what?
1: Nothing. Please continue.
0: When you guys turned up to my house when I was trying to sleep because I was sick as a dog.
1: Yeah.
2: We sent digi-lock out there to do our dirty work.
1: Correct.
0: Which is, it was quite rude, I will say.
1: Yeah, that's fair.
0: Few DMs. She probably thought it was an Uber Eats order. She forgot she ordered.
2: Yeah.
1: You've been there and you've done that.
0: Honestly, wouldn't be surprised.
1: That's correct.
0: Done that with a few kebabs.
1: You have.
0: Fair few times. Mummy was crook, the poor thing.
1: I know. It was, listen.
0: It was pretty cruel.
1: It was cruel. Hey, but as the old adage goes, you've got to be cruel to be kind. So in all fairness, we were.
0: How was that kind?
1: Because it was cruel. You know?
0: Whatever.
1: And that's the adage.
0: Digi-Lock's little slow, fast walk. Amazing. Someone said, plot twist, Lou was sinking Vinos because she'd had enough of daddy's shit.
1: Listen, possibly. We did postulate that that could be what she's doing because
2: we showed up.
1: Tor's got a fancy party tonight. Lulu comes in, oh, my tummy's really quickened.
0: I couldn't even go. I sent her some flowers. Oh, we were talking about this. Flowers are so expensive.
1: It's exorbitant.
0: Like, and they were horrific flowers, they were so expensive. But I felt so bad I couldn't be there.
1: It's bloody exorbitant.
0: Anyway, and then one that Digi-Lock left off. The sheet here. Oh. He runs like Gru from Despicable Me.
1: He's not
0: so
1: happy.
0: Off it.
1: Who's our little Gru?
0: From Despicable Me.
1: Who's our fancy little Gru boy? Fuming out there.
2: Wow.
1: Love you, buddy. Hey, see you tomorrow.
0: See you tomorrow.
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0: It's the Battle of the Sexes with Roo, Dits and Loz for breakfast on Adelaide's 104.7 Triple M. Got something big to budge? 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
13: 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Got ourselves burst water main at the moment in Kilburn on Churchill Road near Grand Junction Road. We're continuing later Wingfield on the Port River Expressway near Hanson Road, 40 both ways. 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
15: Morning, I'm Michaela Savage. Angus Taylor is set to detail plans to use the number of new homes built each year as a cap for net overseas migration. The opposition leader will deliver his budget reply speech today. He's also expected to propose a new $5 billion housing infrastructure fund. Five Aussie travellers and a Kiwi from the Hantavirus-struck cruise ship are expected to land in Australia by the end of the week. Authorities have now secured a flight to get them from the Netherlands to Perth. Once they've touched down, they and the flight crew will be required to isolate for at least 3 weeks. The US president has landed in Beijing ahead of talks with his Chinese counterpart. Some pretty big names accompanying Donald Trump on his two-day visit, including outgoing Apple CEO Tim Cook, Tesla boss Elon Musk, and Nvidia's CEO Jensen Huang. And Princess Kate is on her first official overseas trip since her cancer diagnosis. The future queen visiting Italy with large crowds gathering for a glimpse of the royal.
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15: Brian Myers is one of four inclusions for Geelong tonight against Brisbane at the Gabba. Myers playing his first AFL game since Gather Round after ACL damage. Mark Blitzarv's also returning from a knee issue for the Cats. While no Darcy Cameron for Collingwood against Sydney at the SCG tomorrow night, the ruckman telling us he's been dealing with an ankle issue for the last fortnight.
16: A little syndesmosis, but it's fine. It's not quite 100%.
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2: Rudits and Loz here on Triple M. Let's go to Mark Riley from Channel 7. Obviously, the budget handed down last night. Good morning, Mark.
3: Good morning.
2: Now, I'm going to throw straight to Rue because he's got a hard-hitting question for you.
4: Well, it's not that hard. It's probably pretty easy for you. But is this the biggest lie you have ever heard from a Prime Minister, or are they all the same?
3: Oh, geez, I've heard some. Never ever a GST was a pretty good one. Had the never ever been
4: was
3: on
4: this
3: it.
4: Bigger or was that bigger?
3: No, well, this is, I mean, I reckon this one is as big because it was repeated so often, Rue. You know, I've been 50 times. We had it on our debate 4 days before the election. I said to Anthony Albanese, live on air, categorically, negative gearing off the table. Yes, off the table. And I said to Peter Dutton, do you believe him? He went, no. He was right. So, you know, if we've got a lieometer, it's up there redlining.
4: All right. Now, do you honestly think it'll bring the first home buyers into the market? Is it going to be easier for them now with these rules to get their first house?
3: Yeah, look, it will be easier. It's just a matter of degree, really, how much easier it'll be, mate. That's the frank assessment. They're saying 75,000 more young people will get into homes as they resolve this over the next 4 years. Well, we'll see. You know, we'll see what it does and what it does to the property market. They reckon that the changes, the impact will be fairly minimal, 2% less growth in prices over the 4 years. Doesn't sound like a lot. You know, a couple of dollars on rents doesn't sound like a lot, but they always say these things, and then, you know, we find that the reality is a bit different. So time will tell. But one thing it does is that it brings investors back to the field a bit. So the great despair of young people is, you know, particularly first home buyers, they go to the auction of the weekend, they see a property, you know, you fall in love with it, you think, oh, gee, you know, you're told that it'll go for 800 grand and bidding starts at 700, you think, oh, and then, you know, cashed up. Investors with all these tax concessions are there and they outbid you. That shouldn't happen as often under these circumstances because those tax concessions aren't as generous as they once were.
4: Well, that's a good thing, and hopefully they can get into the market because that's what we want. We want to make it more realistic for them to be able to do it. There's been a lot of commentary about this sending rents higher because some people are never going to get in no matter what happens. Do you agree, and how much do you think this is going to send rental properties higher?
3: Yeah, so the budget says $2 a week, and that sounds like nothing. I don't know how they get that number. The market will decide in the end, mate, and we know that. The market will decide. So if you think about what's the problem with the market and rents, there aren't enough properties to rent, right? So demand is high, supply is short, and the chief objective is to get supply really going, kickstart it, you know, retro charge it, get a lot more properties out there because the more properties there are, the less pressure there is on rents. This will have an impact on rents. There are people who are going to say, well, hang on, I'm losing my tax concession, so I've got to make that money from somewhere. Where can I get it? I'll increase the rent. And the market then will determine whether they're able to do that and how high rents go up. So the answer is, mate, time will tell. But if they really do achieve their objectives in getting supply onto the market, that's the main thing.
5: So am I right in saying that these the negative gearing changes won't affect already existing
4: grandfathered?
5: So it'll only be future investment properties. Yeah. I will make the comment that a lot of my friends who have been able to technically afford a house for a long time but have been losing out at auction to higher bidders from, you know, people investing, they're excited about this because they've been renting for so much longer than they wanted to have been renting because they can't get out.
3: Yeah.
5: You know, even if rents go up $2 a week or whatever it is, it's a positive for them. Time will tell.
3: Yeah, that's right. And so it's always better to be paying off your own mortgage than it is to put money in, in a landlord's pocket, right? So to make that transition is the most important thing, and this should help people to do that, you know, quicker and more easily. But the market, in the end, is the determinant, and supply is the key to that.
2: Mark, just going back to Rue's initial question, and I'm not trying to tell you how to do your job, but today, how hard will you go on the Prime Minister? Is this going to be the issue of the day?
3: Oh, yeah, it will be. And mate, to be fair, we've been smashing them for the last couple of weeks over the broken promise, because, you know, these negative gearing changes and the capital gains tax changes, you know, we remember it well. This was taken to the electorate in 2016 by Bill Shorten, and in 2019, and the people said, yeah, nah, we don't want that. And now Labor said it wouldn't do it before the last election, and now it's done it. And why has it done it? Because it's got control of the parliaments, you know. Mm-hmm. It's got control of both houses with the Greens giving them the balance of power in the Senate, and it can get it through. You know, John Howard did it when he had control of both houses after the 2004 election, and he brought in work choices, and he was gone by 2007. Mm. This government is bringing in house choices that it said it wouldn't do before the election, and we'll see whether it survives. It's got a big majority, but things are changing, right? One Nation was figured in, in your election down there, figured at Farrow the weekend. People want change, people are angry, and they don't like governments telling lies.
2: Mm. Let's just refresh our memories one more time. This is Albo before the election.
1: Can you rule out any changes to negative gearing and capital gains tax?
6: Yes. How hard is it for the 50th time?
2: Yeah, there you go. Just to remind ourselves. Mm. Mark Riley, thanks so much for joining us.
3: Good on you, guys. Have a great day.
2: Channel 7 political editor. You can watch 7 News tonight at 6 and 9 p.m. for a federal budget special bulletin.
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10: 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Got ourselves a car fire at the moment in the city on Hindley Street at Victoria Street, also Evanston South on Gale Road at Bentley Road. A crash jets cross Main North Road near Matthews Road. 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
0: Roo Ditts and Loz are celebrating a massive 3,000 shows on Triple M with a huge party at the District tonight. And they've invited some of their favourites.
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2: Jason Horn Francis.
4: Oh, our great southern land. Jason Horn Francis is at the very top of it. He's in Darwin. How are you, Jason?
5: Morning, guys. Yeah, this is a bit different, not being in the studio, but it's nice and hot up here.
4: Yeah, so travelled up yesterday. What's happening for the next few days?
5: So we'll get some training in up here. We've got main training tonight at TIO Stadium. And then, obviously captains run tomorrow, but we've got a few clinics tomorrow that we'll get down to. So, it should be a good time up here.
6: Yeah, get your shorts out, get your singlet top. 34, 34, 34, 33. 34, 34, 33.
7: Wow.
6: Doesn't change.
4: Pretty constant.

0: Yeah.
1: Does it get wet at night? Does it get a bit dewy at night at all, horny or not?
2: I think it still will a little bit, but I hope most of the, you know, most of the humidity's gone a little bit just because it's dry season up here now. Yeah. But I think it will definitely be a little bit slippery at night. We went for a walk last night. It wasn't too bad. It was nice and warm, which was good. So, but I'm sure it'll still be a pretty slippery game.
1: You gonna go and see a crocodile?
2: Or I don't know, really. Hopefully not. I don't want to see a crocodile.
1: Well, you ruin it. Got in the cage with the crocodile.
0: Yeah.
2: A few of the boys have been talking about it, actually, but I don't know. I'll stay away from the crocodiles, I reckon.
1: I'm not sure what was scarier, seeing Ditz in his bathers or the crocodile up close.
3: a dinosaur.
0: The croc didn't come near us. I'll tell you that much. Yeah. Right, now, Jason, the last couple of weeks, a one-point loss, a two-point loss. On the surface, you think, gee, that's a good fighting performance a couple of weeks, but then Josh Carr, the coach, comes out and says, we were horrible. Gee, his feedback's been very, very direct and brutal. How have you seen it?
2: Yeah, I think over the past couple of weeks, we've kind of, you know, in previous leagues before last week, we've played our game a little bit and we've been able to, you know, get our ball movement going, our contest going, and I think against the Doggies, we just didn't do that, and I think it was probably only the third quarter where we really got our contest, our pressure up, and we saw what that did for us. We played some, you know, really good footy with it, and it's obviously disappointing with the tight losses, but, you know, for such a young group that we've got, it's good learning for all of us, including the coaching staff as well. And we've got to work on some scenario bases, but these close games are definitely helping us.
0: But I reckon there's a real shift, and I think it's a good thing. I'm sure the membership are enjoying it, the fact that you lose by 2 points, but the coach comes out and says, nah, it's not good enough.
1: Mm.
2: Yeah, I think there was just areas in our game that we really want to be good at, and for us, you know, inside the four walls, we just weren't really good at it, and it kind of showed, and, you know, it was still really positive that we were in the game with a really good team that's going to be at the pointy end of the year, and we still didn't play our best footy. So, you know, I think it gives our group a lot of confidence.
3: I think that, you know, it depends on what school of thought you're in. Some people don't like it when coaches come out and they're brutal about their players. Other people feel refreshed by it. Like, where do you stand with that? Does it make you feel a bit like, bloody hell, you know, you don't have to say it in public? Or are you like, nah, say it like it is, or how he feels like it is?
2: Yeah, definitely. I'm a bit of say it how it is. Whatever he's feeling, you know, we're probably feeling a little bit of the same. You know, I know we definitely didn't play our best footy Friday night, and we kind of just got lucky in a sense a little bit, and people kind of needed to know how we're feeling a little bit as well, not just what everyone else feels. So, no, I think it's good how we put it.
1: Let's get the ball in the forward line a bit more often, Jase. You've only been in there 30-odd times. Mitch Georgiadis and the forwards are getting the job done when it's going in there, but it's not going in there enough. How are you going to change that?
2: Yeah, well, there's definitely positives with it. You know, our forward line are working really well, and we're scoring once we get it in there, which is good. But, yeah, we just need to give them some more looks, and it starts with our contest around the ball and our mids, you know, providing that and getting the ball forward. And I think on the weekend we overused a little bit at times and handled too much. And it's probably a good lead up into this game in Darwin. You know, it's probably going to be a little bit slippery, so we might have to play a bit of wet weather footy and get the ball forward a little bit. And that's just going to give our opportunity for our forwards a little bit more.
0: Tell us about Tommy A. Tommy Anastasopoulos making his debut now. There was a bit of a prank played on him, wasn't there?
2: Yeah, there was a little bit. It's an exciting time. It's going to bring a lot of energy to our group. You know, Tommy, he's loved around the club, and he brings so much energy to the boys, and we love getting around him. There was a little prank. So Butsy and Mitch pulled a little prank on Tommy beforehand, and Kari as well, and I was a bit scared, actually. Kari was very serious at the start. I thought I knew he was joking, but it didn't sound like it, so.
3: Oh, my God.
2: Yeah, it was good to just announce that. And
1: what was the prank?
2: Mitch and Butsy got caught out, apparently, so, for having a few drinks after the game and not behaving themselves and going on. Butsy's got this this e-bike kind of thing that he's been riding around. And, you know, they both jumped on it and went to go get some dinner and got caught by the cops. So
3: this was just
1: they needed to be picked up or something?
2: Yeah, they needed a lift to the airport and they asked Tommy A and then said he was playing. So
0: So that was the way of breaking it to him that he was going to Darwin.
1: Yeah.
0: They needed a lift to the airport.
1: Make out he got jumped at DUI. Good
0: now, has he got a nickname? Yep. For when we're commentating?
1: Tommy A.
0: Tommy A?
2: Tommy A. There's not two. There's not too many too many ones. Probably not too many ones that you can say on the...
3: Isn't that a way?
1: Tommy the Greek.
3: Yeah,
0: that'll do. Hey, good luck up there, mate. Big assignment taking on the Gold Coast Suns, but I think it'll be an exciting game,
1: Friday night football.
0: Friday night footy. Play well, mate.
2: Thank you very much. Cheers, guys.
0: There he is, Jason Horne-Francis.
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10: 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A crash in Jepps Cross, Main North Road near Matthews Road. A car fire in the city on Hindley Street near Victoria Street. And also Evanston South Gale Road at Bentley Road. 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
25: It's Thursday, May 14. Good morning, I'm Sean Maynard. More than 2,000 protesters have rallied outside State Parliament over tree removals at the North Adelaide Golf Course. About 600 trees have been cleared for a $45 million redevelopment, sparking chants of Stop the Chop. Now, the state government says each tree will be replaced, defending the project as a boost for tourism. Now, the Whyalla Steelworks remains a financial risk despite hundreds of millions of dollars in federal money. Budget papers showing $409 million committed as concerns grow over the site's struggling blast furnace. The government warns more funding may be needed if the furnace can't be saved. Angus Taylor is set to detail plans to use the number of new homes built each year as a cap for net overseas migration. The opposition leader will deliver his budget reply speech today. He's also expected to propose a new $5 billion housing infrastructure fund. Princess Kate's on her first official overseas trip since her cancer diagnosis. The future Queen's visiting Italy with large crowds gathering for a glimpse of the royal.
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25: Matthew Nicks is in no mood to be rushing players back from injury, hinting Tyler Walker and Callum Archie may be made to wait a little bit longer before returning. The Crows coach says they'll err on the side of caution, particularly with Tex.
26: He's hungry and he's a competitor and he wants to play. The reality of it is we'll have a look today, but I think it'll end up being a 14-day hamstring. Probably leaning towards maybe not because of the importance of Tyler and to our group for the longer term, for the rest of this season.
25: Adelaide host North Melbourne on Saturday. Darcy Fogarty looking set to return. Port continue preparations for tomorrow night's match against Gold Coast in Darwin. Radicalia, Zerk Thatcher and Marshall are a chance to come back, with Bergman and Lye both missing. The Lions and the Cats dig the claws in tonight to open round 10 on Triple M, the Listener app and Channel 7.
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25: Mostly sunny and 24 here in Adelaide today. 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
29: 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Brian Taylor.
30: How the f*** did you get to 3,000 shows? Roo, you have been the glue. There's no doubt about you. Thank goodness Loz come along. 3,000 shows down the track, you're still there. But you're getting closer to the end.
29: The Dead Set Legends.
31: Celebrating 3,000 shows. Congratulations.
32: Yeah. Best in the business.
31: Yep.
32: Congratulations. All the best. Lauren, take care.
33: No, that's Lauren.
32: Loz, Laura. Take care. Yep. Ditch, don't fall asleep in the creek bed. And congratulations, Mark.
29: Lou and Jarch.
34: Congratulations on 3,000 shows.
35: Congratulations! Well done, guys.
34: Hey, very proud of you. What a ripper. What an achievement.
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2: Oh, hello, good morning, everyone. Very, very special morning for us. Gee, they've gone to a lot of trouble here, haven't they?
35: 3,000 shows in the bloody studio's full of balloons.
4: There's 3,000 balloons in here.
2: It's party time.
4: Yeah, it's going to be a good day, good night. Day-night game for you, Dits. Which we are a specialty in.
5: You do your best work. I need a kip in the middle of the day, personally.
2: Yeah. Heading down to the district tonight, down at Sky City.
5: Can't wait.
4: Should be a great night. Looks like a ripping night. We're going to have a chat to Tom Gleeson today. He's going to be there tonight, so should be a ripper.
2: Yeah, the Gleesons.
5: I know. Two very different Gleesons.
2: That's right. They're not booking, are they?
4: They're both going to be performing tonight, so we'll look forward to that.
2: Definitely separated at birth.
5: Yes, like twins. Like the movie Twins with Danny DeVito.
2: Oh, here's a good way to start.
4: Yeah,
2: very good way to start in the morning.
4: That's right. Keep it locked all morning Who's as we doing celebrate. The music today? You guys have picked the music all morning.
35: This?
4: Yeah,
35: is
4: this
35: there
4: is
35: our songs?
4: Dittmar. Yeah,
35: old
4: Dits loves a bit of a rock out. Yeah, pick of the songs all morning. Dits has got the 6 o'clock hour. Roo, you've got 7, and Loz, you got 8 o'clock as we celebrate 3,000 shows with Roo, Dits, and Loz all morning here on 104.7 Adelaide's Triple M.

0: What a way to kick off 3,000 shows with Roo, Dits and Loz. You've made it, guys. We're here. We're celebrating all morning on Triple M. And it is, of course, all thanks to Chemist Warehouse. 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
4: One of the biggest international meetings of all time is about to take place in a couple of hours. So Donald Trump has flown into China to meet with President Xi Jinping. Now, what would be top of the agenda? What's the most important thing that those two should be talking about at the moment?
5: Shit, I don't know.
6: Let me think.
4: Iran? Yeah, peace would be nice, I
5: peace
4: guess. World peace.
5: Trade. You know, obviously there's been the tariffs.
4: Yeah, so you remember they were having a crack at each other over tariffs. They were trying to outdo each other for a while, upping tariffs against each other.
5: Yeah.
4: It's probably time that stopped, isn't it?
5: Yeah, that would
6: be good.
5: He's
6: taken Elon Musk with him, so sure. And the new CEO of Apple. So I'm presuming if you're taking those two, it's a bit of tech talk.
4: Maybe.
5: Yeah. Well, you'd hope.
4: Yeah.
5: Or
4: anyway.
5: Bringing Cookie along for no.
4: It's a big meeting.
5: Can I come? Yeah. Yeah. Big meeting. It'll be interesting to see what comes out of it. What's going on with the ACCC and Coles and Woolies?
4: So I'm today, this affects every person listening this morning, really. Everyone that has to buy groceries.
5: Yep.
4: We all go to Coles, Woolies or Drake's, whatever supermarket you go to.
6: Yep.
4: They're saying that things could change forever today. The ACCC will hand down its findings. Now, you remember that Coles were accused of that down, deeper now, the down campaign, that they would put prices up without us knowing. And then they say, oh, we've just dropped the prices on that. So they pretended.
6: False advertising.
4: Falsely telling us that there were bargains. And in fact, they'd actually put the prices up the week before. So they've been caught out doing that.
5: Psychological tricks to try and convince people.
6: So you think there's the a bargain, I'll buy that.
5: Yeah.
4: So anyway, they'll hand down their findings today. And they are saying it could change the way we shop forever. So
5: This is sort of related to that, but not really. But when Will Anderson told us that, you know how I'd ask you, we'd like to donate to OzHarvest or whatever. And I always do because I'm a sucker. And I care about that sort of thing.
4: Yeah.
5: But when I found out that they use those donations as their charity and they use it as a tax write, like they donates on their behalf and then they get tax deductions for charity. That I don't think I've felt rage like that in a long time. And I said no the other day at the thing. And I said, now I'm just hurting the farmers because I'm so angry. But at the same time, you donate it. You don't ask the punters, you do it.
6: Or match it.
5: You know, if you matched every donation, I would do it. But there you go. Yeah. Anyway, I'm going to calm
6: down. Probably are,
5: they probably are. Oh, I don't know about that.
4: Right, this story's me as well. Show 3,000, I thought you two might bring something to the table. But anyway.
5: Yeah, I don't know.
7: You're steering
5: don't
7: this
5: worry,
7: shit.
5: Don't worry, I've got a corker at the end of
4: I'll
5: this
4: keep going. Oh, good. All right.
5: Yeah.
4: Anyway.
6: That time you stepped up.
4: I've been waiting for my moment. You just hog it.
6: Come on, what's the big story you got?
4: Airbnbs. Now, I'm reading this in the Advertiser this morning. The town of Robe is 60% Airbnb.
5: You're kidding.
4: Love going to Robe. Beautiful. But But the funny thing is the CEO of the council can't live in Robe. She can't find anywhere to live. She can't find anywhere to live because everything's Airbnb.
5: Yeah.
4: And she's saying that a lot of the locals are moving out and living down the road in other towns.
5: Yeah.
4: People from Robe.
6: More money in Airbnbs than long-term rentals.
4: Yeah.
5: It's tantalising. If you could do one or the other, you know what you're going to do. Like if you want to make money on your investment property.
6: More money.
5: I get why people do it. But at the same time, bloody hell.
6: Do you stay in Airbnbs, Dits?
4: I have done.
6: You're the problem.
4: Okay.
5: Well, this is the thing.
6: And
5: it's
6: done an Airbnb for that exact reason.
5: But this is the thing. Individuals, of course, it's not like there's any rules against it.
6: No, they're not doing anything.
5: If you're presented with
6: it's not negative gearing and stuff.
5: Exactly.
4: Right. No one's doing the wrong thing.
5: It's not like they're the villains or anything, but it's the system that sort of starts to not work anymore, unfortunately.
4: Yeah.
6: Kingston's a lovely place anyway.
4: It is.
5: Kingston is nice. Don't buy an Airbnb there, but
6: The road to it's a bit bumpy.
4: It is.
5: Well, it's like when you go to Bali or you go, and no locals live in Kuta, and they all live miles away and they drive in every day. And
6: Byron Bay,
5: the whole township is populated by tourists.
4: Yeah.
5: So it's like
6: bloody tourists.
5: If you want tourists to be your thing, it works. If you still want it to be a functional township of locals, then it stops working. This is just one little thing a woman's put up. Her name's Samantha Hart. Lovely name,
4: Sam Hart. Yeah.
5: And she said, I've never really thought about my initials being a problem until I started working in a corporate environment, and they do that thing which a lot of people do, is they do first letter of your first name and then your last name and then the thing. So Samantha Hart is Shart. at whatever company she works at.
4: So your email.
5: Yeah. So she goes, when you're naming kids, it's not just...
6: Can't she be Sam Hart?
5: Well, apparently it's just the way the system does it. Okay. Yeah. So she says that I'm sharp at my job and I plan to stay there for a while, so I'll be sharp for a long time.
6: Sharp@gmail.com.
5: So when you name your kids, you don't have to just think about initials now. Like, for instance...
4: Think about their email address.
6: I don't even worry about having kids.
5: Mark Thomas, who works here, was actually called Patrick Edward Simon Thomas for the first week of his life.
4: Right, Pest.
5: Pest, and his parents changed his name.
6: Well named.
5: Yeah, I know. I actually think he looks very fitting. He looks like a Patrick or a Pest.
4: Yeah.
6: But is he coming tonight?
5: He's coming tonight. He's helping out, actually. He's going to be on the stage.
6: What's he doing?
5: He's MCing.
6: MC! Yeah. Four shows!
4: We don't even get to MC our own show.
5: I know. Jits has been kicked out. High risk.
0: It's rude, Jits.
6: You should get your...
4: Anything's possible.
0: Oh, God. Well, you got to be there to see what goes down for 3,000 shows. It's at the District, and we're celebrating it all day today with Roo, Dits and Loz on Triple M.
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7: 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A crash in Jepps Cross Main North Road near Matthews Road. A car fire in the city, Hindley Street near Victoria Street. Also Everson South on Gale Road at Bentley Road. 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
0: Yep. You're waking up with Roo, Dits and Loz as we celebrate show number 3000. We're going to replay moment number 3 up next.
6: Yeah, when Sarah tried the poison.
0: That's it. Triple M.

0: 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We'll cover that and more in Triple M's Overnight Sport in 5 minutes.
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4: How long since you've backed 1,000-to-1 pop, Dits?
5: Oh, can't think.
4: Be a long time ago. 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
5: Really?
4: Wow. That's how good these next three are going to be.
5: Okay.
6: And when we say good, we mean
5: wait and see.
4: Good or bad,
6: yeah. Obviously. Like, it could be genuinely positive, like the hype.
5: So
6: hope,
5: bad that they were good.
6: Or it's like, Dits, you know, I don't even want to say it in case it's the one and I'll just spoil it.
4: Let's go to Seton, have a chat to Liz.
7: Good morning, everyone. How are you?
4: Have you got something nice that you want to relive or something at our sort of expense a little bit?
7: Well, I loved your moment when you ate dog food because I have my daughter ate dog food one time when she got home from a nightclub and I said to her, what are you eating? And she goes, it's beef jerky. And I said, no, it's the dog smackos.
6: Oh, my God.
4: Wow. Oh, did you like the mushroom brilliant lady as well? Are you sort of that sort of character, Liz? Because that's what
7: pretty
4: my
7: much
4: wife was like.
5: So she ate the smackos.
7: She was that drunk. She'd been on the tits all night and she didn't know what she was eating.
6: It's unbelievable. What the wool shed can do.
4: The can opener didn't give it away.
5: That is great.
6: That is unbelievable.
5: Oh, hey, Liz, this is a good suggestion because this was very, very funny. All right, let's get to it.
4: I get home at about 5:30 and Sarah's at a school meeting and she sent me a text message. Can you cook tea, put the pasta sauce in, the meatballs are in the oven, get them out, put them in the sauce, cook a couple of pork chops, put them into the sauce and get that all going for the kids so they can have some pasta and get that going. And I said, yep, that's all right.
6: Super
4: did
6: dad.
4: Did all of that. Yeah, just doing my bit. I can't use a dish, a washing machine, but I can cook. Loza, so get that on. But I'm starting to get bloody hungry about 5:30.
5: And you're surrounded by food.
4: I haven't eaten for 13 hours of being awake.
6: Oh, my God.
4: So I turn into this bloke. That's how hungry I am. I open up the fridge and there was a container with six patties in there from the night before.
5: Beautiful,
4: I've turned into dog man and ate three of those while I'm getting tea ready.
5: Yeah.
4: With pasta, so I just love throwing everything in the sauce. So I already had the meatballs in there, had the pork chops in there, and chucked the three patties in there.
6: Mm.
4: And then the phone rings. It's Sarah. She goes, you didn't put those patties in the pasta sauce, did you? And I said, yeah, what's wrong with that? I love putting meat in there. She goes, they were for the dog. I said, what do you mean they were for the effing dog? They were in the effing fridge. And I've already eaten three of them.
5: Oh, no.
4: I said, who would put effing dog food in the effing fridge?
6: Yeah.
4: You know how hungry I am. Why didn't you put a bloody note in it? Or why didn't you leave them out in a container somewhere else with the dog food in? And then, you know how you just think, I'm going to get sick. And then you start visualising your guts moving and going from one side to the other.
6: And you put them in the food for the whole family.
4: Huh?
6: And they're in
4: that's what she's worried about. She doesn't care about me, but I started caring about me. Anyway, so we've had a fair dinkum blue over that for the rest of the night. And I got over it after a while and started sort of giggling at it and she was smiling at it. Anyway, yesterday, the same bloody thing happened. Busy as after school. Got potatoes in the oven, got some broccoli and peas and carrots on the stove and everything. And I see the Brussels sprouts sitting in a container left over from the night before. So I've turned into the dog. Started eating cold Brussels sprouts.
5: Oh, no.
4: Right? And Sarah's walked in. She goes, you're not eating them, eh? They've been left in the oven all night.
6: No.
4: I've had a couple of hours in the kitchen. I've eaten dog food that's been out for the night. I've eaten Brussels sprouts that are 24 hours in the oven. And that is 100% accurate. Zero mayonnaise. And what is not in that is, I swear to God, she had updated our life insurance in the last couple of weeks before that.
6: Oh,
4: she
6: my God.
4: She tried to kill me. And I survived.
5: Well, then there was the famous kettle incident. Oh, I don't know if that's coming up tomorrow or not.
4: Well, that was genuine,
5: yeah.
4: too.
5: Yeah.
0: That was like
5: she tried to get you that time.
4: Was it sulfuric acid?
6: She was cleaning the kettle out.
4: Yeah. Or was it? Is that
0: caustic? Caustic acid.
6: Yeah, and she left it in overnight. And you started making
4: coffee. I made two coffees.
6: And you poured out a litre of milk, too, because you thought it was the milk that was
4: there. $6 a bloody bottle.
6: Yeah.
4: Anyway.
5: Good on you, Liz. Liz from Seton.
4: Thanks, Liz.
0: Citric acid.
4: There we go.
6: Sulfuric acid, I think, will eat you alive.
0: Yeah, literally. Yeah. Kill you.
6: Melt the whole kitchen.
4: That's what she should have used.
6: Yeah, bloody hell.
0: It's Rudets and Loz for 3,000 shows overnight sport. Up next on Triple M.
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23: Morning, I'm Sean Maynard. Well, police are calling for witnesses after a hit-run crash at Gawler last week. A Volkswagen allegedly hit several cars before striking two pedestrians and leaving the scene at about 5:40 last Thursday evening, seriously injuring a 14-year-old boy. Now, a 41-year-old Lewiston man's been charged and has remained in custody as investigations continue. A woman's been reported after allegedly stealing a bird from a pet store at Melrose Park. Police say she hid the turquoise parrot under her clothing as she left the store on South Road on Saturday. A 29-year-old Brighton woman will face court. The bird's still missing. Five Aussie travellers and a Kiwi from the Hunter virus-struck cruise ship are expected to land in Australia by the end of the week. Authorities securing a flight to get them from the Netherlands to Perth, where they and the flight crew will have to isolate for at least 3 weeks. The US president's landed in Beijing ahead of talks with his Chinese counterparts and pretty big names accompanying Donald Trump on his two-day visit, including outgoing Apple boss Tim Cook and Tesla's Elon Musk.
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23: Mostly sunny and 24 here in Adelaide today. 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
5: Big blow for the Crows with All-Australian Riley Filthorpe carrying a lower back injury. Let's hear from Coach Matty Nix.
27: Riley's working his way through some of the body issues and the challenges that come with that. I mean, we all know it's less than 6 months ago, 12 months ago, that you're the ones talking about it. This guy's a beast. When are we gonna see it? Well, let's do what we can to help him as a team, and we're having those discussions internally.
28: So he didn't train yesterday. Sounds like he's in doubt for the weekend. If he's not right, don't play him. Rest him up and get him right, and so he can play the best footy. You've got to listen to your body when you're sore. It's a long season. Looks like Adelaide have been really cautious about injuries at the moment. They're saying even with Archie and Fogarty available, Fogarty might play, Archie might not, Tex might not, Jordan Butts, who knows. So, and they rested players at training yesterday, Lachie McAndrew and Sam Berry. So, it's a long year, I think, now that they're getting some players fit and healthy. Just take it easy with them and get them right.
5: All right, at Port Adelaide, Jace Burgoyne says he's ready to cover the injured defender, Miles Bergman.
29: Everywhere. I go into games playing wing, and then I play a bit of back, a bit of inside mid and a bit of forward, and I don't really want to pencil myself into one position at the moment. I sort of like getting around everywhere, and if I can keep being versatile and sort of help the team out in any way, then I'm happy to do that.
5: Power getting ready to take on the Gold Coast Suns tomorrow night in Darwin.
28: They like the ball use that he can bring to half back, but I think they also need a bit more depth in their midfield, so it'll be a tough decision what they do with him. I think surely they've got to bring in at least one more tool. Gold Coast have got some big forwards, Dits.
5: All right, but wet, slippery conditions, though, I reckon, up there. It gets very dewy at night, doesn't it?
28: You've only got one tall defender in your side, Alier, at the moment.
5: All right. It's been confirmed. Showdown 60 will be on a Saturday night, June 27, round 16.
28: That's Port's home game. So standalone Saturday night, not the Friday or the Thursday they'd hoped for. Maybe that'll happen next year.
5: Brisbane and Geelong get the round underway tonight at the Gabba. Four ins for Geelong. Some good names coming back in too.
28: Yeah, that is going to be an absolute ripper of a game. I mean, Brisbane smashed him in the GF, but Geelong are going along pretty well at the moment. Looks like they're going to be a bit stronger for this one. Triple M will be rocking footy tonight.
5: That's right. Also, the listener app, you can watch it on Channel 7. The SNFL take on the Waffle State game. State footy on Saturday. McGarry medalist Tom Lewis expected to be named captain today. Now, what about this? The A-League semi-second leg. Adelaide United taking on Auckland is sold out at Hindmarsh, which is magnificent. It really is. Winger
28: so
5: Yaya,
28: we win this, we go into the granny?
5: Yep, straight through to the granny. If we get up, so winger Yaya Dukuli says, they are on the verge of proving everyone wrong.
0: Spoke about the bigger clubs, but we're just enjoying the journey, and I think this group here, we love just proving everyone wrong. We go out there, we play football, and everyone turns their heads and goes, wow, that United side. So it's just week in, week out, prove everyone wrong.
5: Yeah, good luck to the Reds. Full house at Hindmarsh, Cooper Stadium.
1: That's our look at sports. Speaking of sport tonight, Triple M Rocks footy, Lions v Cats. 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You guys have picked the music. This one from one of your favourite bands, Dits.
5: Can you believe it? Skyhooks here on Triple M. You beauty.
1: It's Roo, Dits and Loz. Good morning, Adelaide.

0: song, Skyhooks there. Dits choosing the music for this hour. Loz, you're up next after 7 o'clock, and Roo, you'll bring us home with 8 o'clock.
1: Can I play the whole Skyhooks album or not?
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2: You can do that at 11 o'clock tonight.
1: Oh, all right.
3: Living in the 70s is like one of my favorites.
1: I know.
3: Yeah. No, horror movie. Just walking around.
1: Unbelievable.
0: That's the best one.
3: Oh, such a good line.
2: All right. Well, Limo's been one of our great guests on our show over a very, very, very long time. He's always complimentary to us and always
3: He's actually
2: nice.
3: Quite delightful normally.
1: What does he say behind our back?
3: Yeah, that's
1: is that what we're about to find out?
3: Normally I say what people say behind my back is none of my business, but I have a feeling it's about to become my business.
2: Yeah, I think he's just sent us a little message of support for our 3,000th show.
4: G'day, guys. Congratulations on 3,000 shows. What a legendary performance. Sorry I can't be there.

0: Packers in Roo and Loz.
1: You are wrong, wrong, wrong. Oh, I don't believe it.
0: Hey, hey, hey, come on, Dits. They are very smart operators. In fact, listening to the show, it wouldn't surprise me that if in a previous life, Loz was, I don't know, maybe a doctor?
2: All you have to do is purchase a ticket in the Hospital Research Foundation Home Lottery, and you're joining the fight to cure, some medical stuff going on in our state. So
0: I reckon Roo might have been a fireman.
3: No, oh, there's a structure fire at Glenelg.
4: Okay.
5: Structure fire? What do you mean by that?
3: Well, just as it sounds, Roo, the structure was on fire.
0: A marine biologist.
6: What's the IQ of a squid?
0: See? Great question. And another thing, Dits, they never get a name wrong.
6: Let's go to Murray Bridge. G'day, Cyban.
4: Siobhan.
0: No, actually, I'm with Roo. It's Cyban. That's ridiculous. Right. Cyban. Yeah. I'm with Roo. And Loz never gets a name wrong.
2: Seafood?
0: Okay, she got that wrong, but she did feel bad about it.
7: I'm not dead, although I wish I was.
0: And Dits, you, mate, are far from perfect, let's be honest. You're the only person on the planet who doesn't think Seinfeld is funny.
4: If you ask me if I agree with what he says, yeah, I do. Do I find it funny? No, I go, no, he's just right.
0: Yeah, you're happy to go with this.
2: Miles, you ever done any travelling? Gone overseas at all?
8: No, I've done a little bit. No, okay. Nothing too out to Europe or anything, but a little bit.
2: Okay.
4: Done a few miles.
6: Here we go.
0: That was terrible. But I will say this. When it comes to criticism, Dits, you are very level-headed.
1: The pressure's on everywhere. Murphy, Hamill, Himmelberg. He threw the ball away. And he calls it holding the ball. You absolute rabbit. You idiot. The same umpire. You are wrong, wrong, wrong. You can't do that, umpire. Oh, I don't believe it.
0: Ah, so zen. Yes. But on a serious note, you're a bunch of legends, and I love all three of you. You've been incredibly loyal to me over the years, and I love coming on the show. And you are, objectively, just purely based on the numbers and your audience share, you are the best performing FM radio show in the country. And that is true. Just look at the numbers. So thanks for your support. I love what you're doing. Keep it up. And here is to the next 3,000 shows. Well done, team. Have a great night.
4: High praise from Lemo.
2: What's the state of the industry? If that's true. Bloody hell. Thanks, Lemo.
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11: 6.52 it is on this Thursday morning, show number 3000.
9: Wow.
11: In the next hour, Roo's going to be playing the music. Looking forward to that. And then in the 8 o'clock hour, Loz, it's your turn.
9: We've been swapped around, Dits.
11: Oh, have we?
9: Yeah. Roo gets prime time.
11: Yeah. Oh, okay.
9: And I've got 7 o'clock hour, which is fine by me.
11: Right,
12: eh? Doesn't sound like it.
9: Yeah.
13: Tell us how you really feel.
11: Come on, let's not start arguing now.
9: Oh, God.
11: After all these years. Come on.
13: Celebrating 3,000 shows all morning, and we've got another special message we just heard from Lemo before. Here's another one.
14: G'day, guys. Matthew Nix, Crows Coach. Just ringing to congratulate you on 3,000 games, 3,000 shows. Unbelievable effort. Roo, Dits, Loz. I listen to you every morning, so I jump in the car, drive down the hill. You guys come on a little bit later than me. You're not up quite as early, but love listening to some of your stories. Dits, I'd love to at some stage get you in A grade, but all the best, guys. Congratulations again, 3,000, massive.
11: Oh, good on you, Nixie.
9: My well raspy done. King.
13: Yeah.
9: I love
13: good
9: him.
13: Is that?
9: How
13: yeah,
9: good.
13: Go to the throat.
9: I'm chuffed with that.
13: Yeah. We're going to keep playing messages like that all morning and relive more of your best bits. Don't forget, we are still counting down the best moments on the show ever. We got number 2 coming up later this morning. But right now, let's press play on another one of your songs, Stitz. Duran Duran.
11: This is the best film clip of all time.
9: Isn't it?
13: Oh, it's a banger.
9: So good.
13: 3,000 shows.
11: Check it out if you've never seen it.
13: Triple M.

0: Our big hour still on the way as we celebrate 3,000 shows all morning. We're going to chat to Tom Gleeson, our very special guest, who will be at the big party tonight at the District. He's going to join us after 7 o'clock, so keep it locked.
1: He's going to be flat out. He's got a big show coming back on TV tonight as well.
2: He does.
0: Yeah, it just so happens.
2: Flush straight there. I don't know how it's going to work.
1: He's not busy enough.
2: Very, very busy. Yeah. We've been counting down, obviously, the best moments over the last 3,000 shows. Some of them I've been here for, some of them I haven't. So hearing the stuff from the vault has been great. We want to just replay and do a bit of a recap of the ones so far if you've missed any. So this is moments 15 to 10.
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4: We're counting down the top 15 moments from Roo, Dits and Loz. Number 15, Loz calls the police after finding a bone in a friend's backyard.
5: But what ended up happening was the way that the dirt was covering the bone made it look a lot skinnier than it was.
1: Right.
5: So when they started to dust it off and get a little trowel and have a, yeah, it was a cow bone.
1: A cow. So we've waited in suspense all this time.
5: It's just Big Bessie.
6: You are wasting police time. Everyone's time.
4: Number 14. Chris Dittmer, a.k.a. the Big Red Cat, gets gout.
7: Are you a big red cat with a big sore foot?
1: Got an issue with my foot.
7: It may be athlete's foot.
1: I've got athlete's foot.
7: But it's probably gout. And you need the latest product from the Big Red Cat range, No Gout About It cream. Puss can't get his boots on.
1: So I've got my shoe off. I've got my boot off.
7: You need No Gout About It.
6: Have you had gout, Steve?
8: Oh, I've had gout, mate.
4: Number 13. Roo attempts, sets and breaks the world yabby peeling record.
9: We're up to 25 already. This is incredible. Here we go. Where's the official timekeeper? Come on, Roo. Get him on the line. Get him on the line.
4: Number 12, the show pranks Tex Walker.
1: I don't know if you heard our news this morning on the way in Triple M News.
10: News just in, the AFL has issued a memo to clubs to crack down on so-called fake goal celebrations, where players are seen to be celebrating goals that were behinds in an attempt to persuade the goal umpire. Adelaide Crows and Triple M's own Taylor Walker could be issued with an official warning.
11: Are we serious?
1: Were you trying to influence the goal umpire or not?
11: But he was right there. He was standing underneath the goalpost. How can you blame other people?
1: But did you see it touch the post? I'm being honest.
11: No,
1: I didn't see it touch the goal.
11: No, so my view is on that is, if you think it's a goal, well, if you're unsure, yeah, try and convince the umpire.
6: That's cheating.
11: It's not cheating.
1: They're talking fines of up to $10,000.
11: $10,000?
6: Keeney got $10,000.
11: You've just completely made that. You've got Sean Maynard to... Fake news. That is fake news.
6: Gotcha!
4: Number 11. The best of one of our all-time favourite segments, Joe's Jokes.
12: Joe went on the Dolly Parton diet.
1: Yeah.
12: It made Jolene. Why is it so hard to solve a crime in Port Adelaide?
1: Why?
12: Because there's no gentle record.
2: No gentle record.
4: Number 10. Loz and Gleeso cover Aqua's song Barbie Girl to coincide with the release of the Barbie

0: Roo, Ditz and Loz have reached 3,000 shows.
1: Oh, how cute is little Tommy Ricciuto? Jolie,
2: Jolie. I love that. All right, that moment's 15 to 10. We've still got 9 to 6, and then they've got the top two moments later on.
3: Top two.
4: We are catching you up all morning this morning as we count down to the number one moment with Roo, Ditz and Loz. That'll be revealed at the District, the live show.
1: The number one will be
4: tonight.
1: At the District.
4: Correct. And then we'll recap that tomorrow.
3: We are
4: going to be celebrating you guys all morning. Keep it locked. 3,000 shows here on Triple M. All thanks to Sterling Holmes.
2: Hey, the ladies of Triple M, just get yourself ready. Battle of the Sexes is coming up very shortly.
1: 1-3-5-3.
4: Yeah. Open the phone lines just for you right now.
1: No
4: Skip
1: boys.
4: The queue. No boys allowed. It's Battle of the Sexes up next. Triple M.
0: Roo, Ditz and Loz are celebrating a massive 3,000 shows on Triple M with a huge party at the District tonight. 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
8: Good morning, I'm Sean Maynard. A large protest has erupted on the steps of State Parliament over the removal of hundreds of trees at the North Adelaide Golf Course redevelopment. The government insists the plan includes replanting trees and minimising environmental impact. Laws to scrap the southeast fracking ban will be introduced next week amid growing concerns about future gas shortages. The Premier says lifting the moratorium won't approve projects but will allow potential gas developments to be properly assessed against strict environmental checks. Local doctors are warning federal budget changes to private health rebates for older patients could put extra strain on SA hospitals if thousands drop their cover. The opposition leader will make his first budget reply speech tonight. Angus Taylor set to outline plans to stop new migrants from receiving welfare payments until they become Aussie citizens. He also wants to tie our migrant intake to the number of new homes built each year. We'll find out today if Coles deliberately misled shoppers with fake discounts. Coles rejecting the allegations.
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8: Well, Port are getting ready to lock in a team for tomorrow night's round 10 matchup with the Suns in the top end. Todd Marshall and Asava Radicalea hopeful they'll be named with Bergman and Lye forced out. Meantime, Jace Burgoyne says former mentor Ken Hinckley would be a good get for the Devils if Tassie decide he's the man for them.
9: Either figure to all the boys and, if he was to get the Tassie or Carlton job, I think that he'd be a good fit and, the connection to him actually as players is pretty special.
8: Lots for the Crows to consider with a number of players putting their hands up to play against North Melbourne on Saturday. Fogarty looks to be a lock, while Butts, he's also in the mix. Riley Fulthorpe was missing at training yesterday due to some back pain. Tonight, round 10 rolls into action at the Gabba, where Brisbane and Geelong meet in a blockbuster on Triple M, Listener and Channel 7.
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8: Mostly sunny and 24 here in Adelaide today. 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
13: 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Congratulations on 3,000 shows. What an amazing achievement in a brutal industry. I love the connection you have. the respect, the banter, the care for each other, and that's the perfect recipe for a successful show.
2: Hey, it's Jason Owen Francis here. Congratulations, Rudy, and Loz on 3,000 shows. Look forward to some more foot massages, Rudy. Thanks, mate.
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14: Loz is a star.
15: She's a star.
14: She's magnificent.
15: Yes.
14: Oh. It's red, fat.
15: World champion.
14: Yeah, but that's 100 years ago. And then what about
15: Roo? Oh, guess what he'll be doing for this great celebration?
16: Going down to the river.
15: Yeah.
16: Buy some fish.
15: That's it.
16: And we'll sit on the bank.
15: Might
16: do a bit of skiing.
15: Wakery.
16: Bit fishing.
15: That's it.
16: Yabby.
14: With his 85 kids.
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17: Now, over 3,000 shows, you reckon they'd get some new lines.
18: I know.
17: JB and Billy.
19: Why? It's worked in
17: fair enough.
19: 15 years.
17: Fair enough. Loz, I was thinking this morning driving in, 2011 we started.
18: Yeah, that is.
17: You would have
18: so
17: been about crazy. 16 years of age.
18: No, I was in 2011. I reckon I'd just gone
19: 19?
18: Yep. I was born in 91, so I was 20.
17: Right.
18: And I did know who you guys were because I grew up.
17: Joke.
18: No, I'm not kidding. Dad listened to you all the time, and yeah, Dad's a squash man, Dits.
17: Red wine,
18: you
17: Brian.
18: Understand.
19: Oh,
18: he loves
19: golf.
18: He loved
17: the two
18: squash,
17: of us,
18: and he loved the Crows. And
17: right.
18: So it was a match made in heaven. I
17: had
18: a time.
17: Yeah.
18: But
17: so
18: yeah,
17: I said,
18: put another station on. These guys are annoying. And now look at me.
17: Now, yeah, exactly.
18: I know.
17: Now look at you.
18: I know. It's amazing. 2011. That's why.
17: Time for our favourite competition.
18: Yes. Yep. 1-3-3-5-3 Battle of the Sexes. We need a guy and a doll on the line.
17: Yeah.
18: You just go head to head with the opposite sex, and the winner takes home $250. It's a buzz in, best of quiz. Battle of the Sexes. Give us a call. 1-3-3-5-3
19: Yep, that's right. We're playing that. All thanks to Budget Car and Truck Rental. Got something big to budget with a budget rent a truck. Little trucks, big trucks. You can do it all in a budget rent a truck. Right now,
20: do you
19: Loz.
20: Love that tagline?
21: Little trucks,
20: budget.
21: Big trucks.
19: Yeah.
21: Rolls right off the tongue.
19: Yeah, it's great. Yeah, I love budget. Okay. Loz is kicking off this hour with one of her favourite songs.
17: You know Rue asks questions, don't
19: you?
17: Have you worked that out over the three?
19: I get surprised by them, to be honest. It's true.
22: Budget friend,

0: 7:16 on the dot route. It's a Loz for 3,000 shows. Loz playing all the songs this hour. That track there kicking off your 7 o'clock.
1: Good start, Loz.
2: 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Very good start.
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2: All right, we've got Michaela from Gawler on the line and Nick from Farringdon Park. Let's start with Michaela. I've got a question for you, Dale. You've got the name Michaela, obviously. It's spelled slightly unusually. M-I-K-A-Y-L-A. How do you go? Do you spend most of your time spelling your name out for people?
6: Yeah, because mine's actually A-E-L-A, so
2: This could just be our producer sounding things out phonetically and typing. Sorry about that.
7: That's all right.
2: Sorry about that. Man.
1: Sorry. So you've just added to,
2: I've just added to it.
7: Yeah. Any more personal questions you've got for Michaela? Or?
2: Date of birth. Yeah. You allergic to anything?
7: What do you do, Michaela?
6: I just do admin for a transport company.
7: Oh, it's not just that. It's a very important job, And what will you do with some cash?
6: Probably go towards a house or a holiday. I don't know. Lots of things at the moment.
7: All right. Fair enough. All right. You're up against Nick from Farringdon Park. Hello, Nick.
8: Hey, g'day. How are things?
7: G'day, thanks. Nico. What do you do, Nick?
8: Catch that again, sorry?
7: What do you do?
8: I work as a bit of hospitality and I'm also a space communicator for the space agency.
1: So you speak to aliens?
7: We're a bloody rocket scientist on the show.
8: Yeah, no, look, I can pretend. I can tell a bit of nonsense, but no aliens is what I'll tell you. But
1: there's no aliens, you reckon?
8: No, not where I work. No, I won't tell you about those. That's
7: so space agency. How many people work there?
8: On the actual site where the Royal Adelaide Hospital used to be.
7: Yeah,
8: there's probably about 110 of us. And then
7: that's a lot 14, isn't it?
1: What's the most?
8: Yeah, good money. Yeah, that's
1: what's
8: the
1: most interesting thing about space you could tell us that maybe we don't know?
8: Well, there was recently an asteroid that the Japanese agency brought back, and they found what's called the nuclear bases, so all the stuff you need to make RNA and DNA.
7: Now,
1: what's RNA?
8: You and I live on Earth, and there's all the right environment. That's it. Yeah, there's the right environment here for life to continue on. But on this little asteroid that had all the ingredients, just didn't have the right environment, let's say. So it's very funny.
7: See, Nick, you should be listening to the ABC. You're far too smart.
2: So, Nick, hypothetically, had this asteroid hit another planet that was habitable, could life have had begun there in that sort of way?
8: Oh, definitely. I'd like to believe that life has come and gone in many other systems. It's just, you know, we're a very, very small speck on this long, long timeline. So it's a very funny thing when you start looking.
2: Well,
7: Ron and I normally talk footy tips.
1: All right, let's get back to you won't need a lifeline, but Dits and I are here. If there's any
2: good luck, Michaela, that's all I'm saying.
7: Don't be intimidated, Michaela.
8: I definitely need it.
7: Michaela, I reckon he's full of BS.
1: All right, here we go. Let's get into it.
2: There's a lot about space, but general knowledge, maybe not.
1: Here we go. Question number one. Which gender faints more?
6: Michaela.
7: Yes, Michaela.
6: Females?
7: Has to be.
0: There you go.
7: One new Michaela.
0: Women under 35, twice as much.
1: Is that right?
7: All right. Michaela one, rocket scientist nil.
2: All right. Which reality TV show made the Kardashians famous?
6: Michaela.
7: Nick. Yes, Michaela.
8: Keeping Up with the
7: Kardashians. No cheating going on here. Right,
1: disqualified.
7: Michaela.
6: Keeping Up with the Kardashians?
2: Yeah.
7: Is it Keeping Up With, was it?
1: Yeah.
7: I thought it was At Home With.
2: No, that's the Joneses.
7: That was At Home With the Rashidas.
2: Yeah, that's right.
7: Similar show. Similar. Right, 2-0 to Michaela.
1: Buzzing with your name.
2: Buzzing with your name.
7: Now, question three. What colour label is a Cooper's Sparkling Ale?
6: Michaela.
8: Nick. Red.
1: Oh. No, hang on, Nick. You're a very slow learner for a smart man.
2: I think Nick's got a delay. Screaming delay.
7: Righto, Michaela.
1: He's not listening to the.
6: I'm going to go Lifeline.
7: Righto.
2: Oh, well, I feel.
7: Lifeline. No,
1: come on, it's easy.
7: Oh. Nick broke the rules.
2: It's red.
7: It's red. There you go. Three zip. Michaela's beating the rocket scientist.
1: Wow. Bad luck, Nick.
9: What a victory.
2: Either Nick had a delay and
7: I feel like
2: first.
7: Nick cheated in his exams.
6: Sorry, Nick.
7: To get all the way.
2: Yeah.
1: Good on you, Michaela. Well done. Enjoy your $250 and
6: thank you.
7: Good on you.
8: Very good, Michaela. Enjoy
7: good sport, Nick. Well done.
1: Let us know if there's any aliens coming around soon.
5: Yeah, you got it, mate.
7: Ring us back.
1: Might be a few at the district tonight. <about midnight. laughs> I'll let you know what they've got up there on
2: extraterrestrial.
1: Mars.
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2: Yep, I love this game, and today's theme is long-running shows, okay? 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
2: But we're talking some of the longest-running shows on TV, and these are all classics. So we're going to play you the intro music to these shows, and you're going to have to guess what they are. Give us a buzz. 133353. We've got a double go see the Crows versus North Melbourne.
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2: North Melbourne have... not the team they once were. This is going to be tough. So I'm going to be there screaming my lungs out, and you could be too. Give us a buzz right now. 133353. 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
0: Yeah, but right now, another song off Loz's playlist. Hell she's yeah, picking Loz. The music for yeah, 7 o'clock nice. For 3,000 shows here with Roo, Dits and Loz on Triple M. Good morning, Adelaide.

0: It's 7:30 on the dot on Triple M. You want a Mac? Good song, Lozzo. We're playing your tunes all hour for 7 o'clock. Roo, you're taking over after 8 as we celebrate 3,000 shows here on Triple M. Hey, the rumour mill, not too far away. If you've got some goss, drop it now. 1-3-3-5-3.
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3: Or where this is from.
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3: You know your quotes. 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
6: I've brought you a gift.
3: The goat of the quotes.
7: Well, only fitting we have the shows, King of Davern Park on for the 3,000 show.
8: Congratulations!
7: All right.
8: I was down at the casino already, but no one's there yet.
7: We're coming. I said 6 o'clock tonight, not 6 in the morning.
9: Oh, no.
7: All right. Now, behave yourself.
9: We will.
8: You'll hear me.
7: Otherwise, it'll be the last time you are on air.
9: Yeah.
7: Put a big asterisk next to you.
9: Don't be naughty. All right. Who else we got there?
7: We got Sammy from Mount Barker. G'day, Sammy.
10: G'day, how are you?
7: Good.
10: Happy 3,000.
7: What do you want,
10: mate? A lot of candles.
7: Thank you. You want another schnitzel at the Barker, do you?
10: Yeah, it wasn't too bad, Roo.
7: thanks for the feedback.
11: What's that in regards to?
7: He was on air a while ago.
12: He
7: wanted
12: a schnitzel off Roo.
7: Somehow I bought him lunch.
9: Yeah.
12: You're a school teacher, aren't you, Sam?
10: I am.
12: Yeah, righto.
9: He's a man.
10: Changing lives on the daily.
9: Yeah.
12: Yeah, you are.
9: Pardon? What was that? What did he say?
12: Changing lives.
9: Oh, I thought he said my name and I was wrong. Yep.
12: All right.
9: Anyway,
10: morning, Loz. How are you?
9: Morning, Sam. Right. I'm great. Let's get into the
12: your
9: game.
12: Name
9: That's
12: your
9: what
12: buzzer.
9: We're here for.
12: Yeah, your name's your buzzer. What's the topic, Loz?
9: Long-running shows, all on television. We're going to play you the intro themes to these shows. When you know what it is, buzz in with your name. Give us the answer. You win that round. Let's
13: you
9: go.
13: You can find the perfect plan.
12: Oh. Right, the king.
8: Neighbours.
12: Well done.
7: Did you knock a vase over there, King?
9: What just happened?
7: What did you knock off the table then?
8: I'm in a truck, mate. I don't know. It's my boy.
7: Right,
12: 1-0 to the King.
9: Okay.
8: King.
12: Yes, King.
8: Law and order.
12: Yes.
7: Just a little bit louder, Sammy.
12: Give you some stats here on the run. Neighbours, 40 years.
9: Yeah, I know.
12: 9,000 episodes. Law and Order started in 1990. 500 episodes.
9: Hmm? All right, let's go. More than that.
10: Sam.
12: Yes, Sam.
10: Country practice.
7: Well done. God, you said it like you're on a farm, too.
9: Sam, you reek of someone who grew up watching the country practice.
12: Right, 1981 to 94, over 1,000 episodes.
9: Wow. More than Law and Order. That's crazy.
10: Sam. Sesame Street.
12: Good, it's 2-0. Started in 1969, Sesame Street.
11: Wow, 4,000 apps. That's crazy. Wow.
9: King.
12: Yes, King.
8: Snipton.
12: Yes, 3-2 to the King.
9: There we go.
12: Keep going. Yes, King.
8: Home and away.
12: There
9: He's
12: it is.
9: Done it.
7: Well done, the King of Davern
12: Park.
7: Well
12: done, the King.
8: Picking up the tickets anyway, because I'm coming tonight and I'm
12: going to
8: have a good night.
12: Oh, good on you.
7: So, tickets for the Crows on Saturday, King, you don't want them?
8: No, you can have them, mate. Sammy? I'm going to be hung over as.
7: Sam from Mount Barker, you want to go to the Crows on Saturday against North?
10: Yeah, awesome. That'd be great.
12: Good on you, mate.
7: Well, you got to thank the King of Davern Park for that, mate. And if anyone else wants to head to Adelaide Oval on Saturday, go to tickertech.com.au.
12: There we go. The King's been on this show more times than I have.
9: I know.
0: The King of Davern Park.
9: He should be part of the celebration.
0: Now the goat of the quote as well. 3,000 shows. We're celebrating it all morning. Keep it locked. We're going to continue recapping the best moments from the show in the lead up to the number one memory of all time here on Triple M. When the wheels
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29: Morning, I'm Sean Maynard. Police are investigating a suspicious fire at the North Adelaide Golf Course overnight. Crews were called to War Memorial Drive around 2 a.m. where a temporary structure was gutted. Anyone with a CCTV or dash cam is being urged to contact Crime Stoppers. It happened just hours after protesters rallied at Parliament, urging the government not to remove hundreds of trees. Detectives are seeking witnesses following a serious hit run at Gawler. A car allegedly ploughed through a car park and into two pedestrians, leaving a teenage boy critically injured. A 41-year-old man was charged. Police are investigating two early morning break-ins at northern suburbs businesses. Cigarettes were stolen from stalls at Elizabeth Park and Craigmore, with suspects fleeing in a stolen SUV later found burnt out. A drug counsellor tied to Matthew Perry's fatal drug overdose has been sentenced to 2 years behind bars. The former film producer was the first of five defendants to plead guilty in connection with the Friends star's death in 2023.
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1: 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Unleaded's averaging around $1.77 a litre this morning. 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
1: Well, Matthew Nix is in no mood to be rushing players back from injury, hinting Taylor Walker and Callum Archie may be made to wait a little bit longer before returning. The Crows coach says they'll err on the side of caution, particularly with Tex.
2: He's hungry and he's a competitor and he wants to play. The reality of it is we'll have a look today, but I think it'll end up being a 14-day hamstring. Probably leaning towards maybe not because of the importance of Taylor and to our group for the longer term, for the rest of this season.
1: Adelaide hosts North Melbourne on Saturday with Darcy Fogarty confirmed to return, while Paul continued preparations for tomorrow night's match against Gold Coast in Darwin. Radicalia, Zerk, Thatcher and Marshall, they're a chance to return with Bergman and Lyre both missing. The Lions and Cats dig the claws in tonight to open round 10 here on Triple M, the Listener app and Channel 7.
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12: Roo, Dits and Loz on Triple M. It is rumour time. This is what we had yesterday. I've been privy to a letter here. I've got it in front of me. Someone has sent this to me. Roo, new rules with junior sport. How's this for a rule? It's called the Behavioural Management System. Effective immediately, any player who receives a yellow or red card for umpire dissent resulting in demerit points will be expected to give back by umpiring modifieds, the moddies, on a Friday night. Now, the moddies are the little kids.
6: Mm. Yep.
12: So, senior players, this is their punishment.
7: There's one on the text line from Anonymous. So, I've got that loud and clear. Must be a new search for a CEO of Supercars Australia. I haven't had time to check whether that's the case or not, but they are saying there is a very well-known Australian who is very well-known in the media industry as well that will get the job.
12: Had a bit of speculation on the Automasters text line after that on 0488510047.
8: Anyone guess correctly?
7: I don't know who it is.
12: Oh, okay.
7: But there's some big names there. Hey, it's rumour of the day today. 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
9: It's one of the only places where $100 does actually go a long way.
12: Yeah.
9: Because everything is so discounted.
0: Yeah, that's right. Give us a buzz. 133353. Drop some goss right now live on air with Roo, Dits and Loz as we celebrate 3,000 shows. And, of course, the rumour mill is all thanks to Automasters. 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It's Triple M.

0: Another banger there chosen by Loz. She's in charge of the music for this hour as we celebrate 3,000 shows. And we are counting down to the number one moment on Roo, Dits and Loz as voted by the listeners on the listener app.
1: Right.
0: If you've missed any of the moments we've relived so far, we are going to catch you up all morning.
1: So when's number two?
0: So number two will be at 8 o'clock this morning.
2: Just after 8, yeah.
0: Just after 8. Yep. So tune in then, and we will catch you up till moment number two as well.
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4: The word I've got this morning comes from the world of cricket. Mm. Cricket Australia are very nervous. And just I'll tell as quickly as I can what's happened. They've just announced our T20 Australian team and one day team to go to play against Pakistan and Bangladesh.
1: Mm-hmm. Yep.
4: A lot of players not available. Now, who would have thought? You're being asked to play for your country. You're getting a cap to represent Australia. Yep. And you go, no, I'm not available because I'll be playing in India. And this is starting to happen more and more. This is leading to the fact that they're really nervous about the Big Bash coming up next summer. All of our players here are saying we want more money because the tournaments overseas are offering us more. So at the moment, we are going to clash with the South African League.
1: Mm.
4: A lot of local players are saying we think we're going to play in South Africa.
1: Why is there more money in South Africa?
4: Don't know. But there is. So our league isn't paying enough to compete with the other leagues around the world. The
1: Are we being stingy or can't we afford it here? Like, surely it's
4: both.
1: All about the numbers.
4: I think it's a
1: Why
4: bit of both.
1: Why would South Africa be more profitable?
4: Yep. Don't know. But apparently that's the rival league. Mm. As in dates, they're up against us. And a lot of players are saying we won't be playing here. We'll be playing over there.
2: It's a big, you know, if they are bluffing and they can afford it, it's a big risk to take.
4: Yeah.
2: You know, you want to just, yeah.
1: Mm. All right, there's a rumour on the text line as well. Anonymous, former captain of Port Adelaide, Tommy Jonas, now current board member and mate of ours at Triple M and does Triple M footy.
2: All round great
1: will play for Bridgewater Raiders this Saturday. Apparently, the footy club's been renovated and built by Chris Laddams, former Crow and North Adelaide, and also Jace Bowden.

0: who was a Nord player and premiership captain, I reckon. They've built the club up there, and Tommy Jones is going to walk out there and give him a bit of promotion. So good on you, Tommy.
1: Yeah,
0: all the best.
1: On, Tommy.
0: Don't do a hamstring.
2: Right. The Rumour Mill, it's Adelaide's most listened to segment. We do it at this time every single morning. And if you've got some goss to drop, 133353, you could score $500 for the best rumour of the week. 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
8: 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If they don't, they won't bother. 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
1: Yeah, 7.55 now. Loz has had a crack at playing the music this hour. Next hour, it's Roo's turn.
0: Yeah.
1: Oh, better be
0: so
1: good.
0: Yeah.
8: Have I got one more song?
2: Yeah, you do.
8: Yeah, nice.
2: Yeah.
8: Good right. one.
0: That'll come up straight after we relive the top 9 to 6 moments of the show. Is that right? Hammer.
8: We're doing that now?
2: Yeah, we're doing that now. So we've been counting down the best moments from Rudits and Loz over the last couple of weeks, and if you've missed any of them, here are moments 9 to 6.
13: Welcome to show number 3000. Triple M Breakfast with Roo, Dits and Loz.
2: We're counting down the top 15 moments from Roo, Dits and Loz. Number 9, Roo prepares for his vasectomy as his lucky wife Sarah helps him clean up downstairs.
15: Oh, Jesus Christ. Oh.
16: Careful. Oh, sorry. What's that there?
15: What's that ball bag? Careful, we got to stretch it.
16: Oh.
15: I've got feelings, you know.
16: I hasn't already examined it this closely. Get down and get under things. These little hands look like Yoda.
17: Nothing more will I teach you today.
2: Number 8, Dits falls into a creek.
18: Anyway, I was walking home and I don't know if someone tripped me up. But
15: oh, no. Yeah, I'm taking another tumble.
18: Took a tumble and I fell and I ended up in a creek bed.
15: Oh, no.
18: I tried to get up a couple of times and I found it difficult to get out. So I ended up laying there. I thought, I'll have a snooze. And out in the middle of nowhere, next minute I look up and there's this bloke standing over me. Where'd you come from?
15: Oh, no.
18: So he helped me up and he actually walked me all the way
15: that's
18: home.
15: That's nice.
18: So I've got his business
15: What's
18: card.
15: What's your boyfriend's name?
2: Number 7. Rude gets pranked by a Sylvester Stallone impersonator.
19: How you doing? How's it going down under?
20: Going very good. Very good. What do you want us to go by, Sylvester, or what's the best thing to call you?
19: Yeah, Sly's fine.
20: Sly.
19: Sly.
20: Right. Sly. That was Sly. Yeah.
19: Well, let me ask you this real quick. What are your names again?
20: Roo, Dits, and Loz.
19: Roo, huh?
20: Yeah.
19: Is it like a kangaroo, or what's a funny nickname?
20: Yeah.
19: What's that short for?
20: Ricciuto, actually. That's my surname.
19: Oh, that sounds Italiano. What part of Italy are you from?
20: Near Naples, Benevento.
19: Oh, right. My father's from Apulia, that's close. We could be related. You know, hey, Paisano.
20: Well, I talk a little bit like you anyway, so.
2: We're counting down the top 15 moments from Roo, Dits and Loz. Number 6, the best of Shazza Dittmar.
21: It's not the injuries that are hurting us. What I think is killing us is the uninjured players. You know, unfortunately, players like Finlayson, Lord and Mead, they're all healthy.
20: No.
21: They're all available to play and they're healthy. And that's what's killing us.
18: Hey, what about Darcy Byrne-Jones off with concussion at halftime?
21: I know, the lucky duck. I wish someone knocked me out at halftime. What's the rest of the team's excuse for looking so dazed and confused?
13: Roo, Dits and Loz have reached 3,000 shows.
18: Yeah, they're the highlights, believe it or not.
0: That's only 6 to 9. We've got the number 2 coming up in about 10 minutes. Looking forward to that one.
18: Top 2.
8: There's a joke about number 2 there that I can make when I'm not going to do it. Not going to do it. Low-hanging fruit.
0: We don't like to talk about number 2s.
8: We'd never do fart or poo jokes on this station.
0: No.
8: We're above that sort of thing.
2: Yes. Roo, Dits and Loz celebrating 3,000 shows this morning. And as we said, Loz has been picking the music this hour. Mm. One more song from you. Let's press play on it now.
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0: Great tune, Loz. Bit of Iggy Pop waking you up as we celebrate 3,000 songs. The guys are in charge of the music, and we're not too far away now from reliving moment number two. We've been counting them down for the last couple of weeks. That is on the way after 8 o'clock. Keep it locked.
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7: Just because all of you want it and I've got it, don't get angry with me.
4: For people that don't know me, I've got red hair and I'm going bald. I'm like Ruin Ditz's love child.
1: Yeah. Triple M Breakfast, Tom Gleason.
8: But his career peaks tonight at Sky City, doesn't it?
4: Happy 3,000 shows, by the way.
9: Thank you, Tom.
4: Oh, wow, you've been around so long. I feel like I did your first show not that long ago, but I'm now realising it was ages ago.
9: Right.
4: I may have had a full head of hair, and so may have Rue.
10: I was still just a twinkle in my father's eye.
9: Thanks for coming along tonight, Tommy. Yeah. We went straight to the top, and we were all absolutely pumped when
4: Wait to be there tonight. It'll be great.
9: All right. Yeah. Well, just now, I know you're fully aware that Triple M guests that'll be coming along tonight, they'll take full advantage of a couple of beers and they'll be probably doing a bit of heckling. So bring your
4: best
9: of work, please.
4: Oh, mate, I'll be tearing them to pieces. Don't worry. So, you know, if you think you can take on a professional, come to the casino tonight and I'll sort you out.
9: Yeah, good.
10: I get bad stage fright and I've got to sit up there for a bit. You got any advice for me with hecklers or just existing like a normal human being without being weird on stage?
4: Oh, easy. You just get loaded.
10: Okay.
4: That's the trick. Just drink heavily until you get to a point that you don't care anymore.
10: Right.
4: And then it's really easy. That's
10: great,
4: what I find. That's how I do television.
10: Yeah, really?
8: Now, Tom, we'll make sure we've got a TV on in the corner because you're on Channel 10 tonight as well.
10: Yes.
4: Yeah, that's right. Taskmaster Series 5 is back tonight, 7:30 on 10. Yeah, we've got Rove McManus on there doing Task, and it's quite a treat to make fun of my friend that I've been on TV with for a very long time.
9: So who else is on tonight? You got a heap of comedians, haven't you, Tom?
4: Yeah, and Joel Creasy. No, we've got Joel Creasy there. Brett Blake, who people would have seen in the Adelaide Fringe.
9: Yeah.
4: Anissa Nandola, people would have seen. Celia Pakwala's a star at the Adelaide Fringe too. They're all on. Yeah.
9: Tell us about Taskmaster, if people haven't been lucky enough to see it. What's it all about?
4: Well, we set comedians tasks that they have to complete.
9: Right.
4: And they can be as simple as, like, tonight there's a task that where we get the comedians to be cringe. That's all they have to do. And Rove McManus excels.
10: Yes.
4: He's got a natural advantage.
10: Yes.
4: Being a dad.
10: Yeah. Just being Rove, you know. Just being himself. Now,
4: felt unfair, actually, because all the other comedians, you know, like, asking Rove to be cringe is like saying to Usain Bolt, run fast. You know, it's not fair. It's not fair on the others.
9: Ditz has got a segment, jokes that didn't quite land.
8: Yeah.
9: Does that sort of fit into that category?
4: Oh, Ditz, they would be perfect. Oh, and also, you might outrun Rove at being cringe.
8: Every chance.
9: He'll trial a couple with you tonight if you don't mind.
8: Now, Tom, I just wanted to ask you, sorry, Loz. At some stage, I think you're on every single network, aren't you?
10: Yeah,
4: I think so. I'm on 10 for Taskmaster. Yeah. I'm on Channel 9 for Crime Stoppers.
8: Yeah.
4: And, is that still a show? I don't even
9: know. I love that.
4: No, I work on all of them. I go on the Logies on when they're on 7.
8: That's right.
10: Yeah.
4: Where they hand them out to themselves.
9: Tom.
10: I'm obsessed with Taskmaster, by the way. I've seen a lot of the Australian stuff, the UK stuff as well, and I'm just curious as who comes up with the tasks, because some of them are really elaborate and tricky.
4: Yeah.
10: And they're more, it's more impressive the fact that somebody's come up with this than even someone completing it.
4: Yeah, well, there's so Tom Cashman, who's my assistant, lesser Tom, he actually works on the tasks as well.
10: Right.
4: And they all get approval from Alex Horn, who's the original taskmaster in the UK. So they get scrutinised very heavily. And they even do the tasks themselves to check that they work.
10: You're kidding.
4: Yeah, they try them out.
10: You should have another show like Mythbusters Tasks. Yeah, that's incredible.
4: Yeah, they go and they try them all out to see if they work well. Yeah.
10: Wow.
8: Well, Tom, you're a busy man. We can't wait to see you tonight at the casino here in Adelaide. Presumably flying in, not coming in the electric vehicle this time.
4: No, I don't have an extension cord long enough, so I'm going to fly in.
8: Righto.
4: That's what I'm going to do. Happy 3,000.
8: Good on you, mate.
4: See you tonight. Come along and heckle me, but I will rip you to pieces.
8: Righto. And if you can't get to the casino tonight, this is on 10 at 7:30 tonight, Taskmaster with Tom Gleason.
4: Thanks, guys.
10: Thanks, mate. See you tonight.
9: Perfect.
8: See you, yes.
9: See you, buddy.
8: You.
10: Can't wait.
9: See you there.
4: Thank you. See you tonight. Bye. Thank you for having me.
10: You're welcome. When the wheels
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1: Morning, I'm Sean Maynard. Police are investigating after shots were fired at a home in Kidman Park early this morning. Officers found bullet holes in a garage door on Walter Street with no injuries reported. Officers are confident it's not random. Thousands have protested in the CBD against the cutting down of trees at the North Adelaide Golf Course. The works will see about 600 trees removed as part of a major redevelopment. Fracking could make a comeback in SA's southeast with legislation set to remove the current moratorium. The government says it's about securing future gas supply while stressing tough environmental and public scrutiny will still be required. The AMA in South Australia says cuts to private health insurance rebates will hit the state hard. Older Australians are set to pay hundreds more each year, with tens of thousands tipped to leave the system. Jim Chalmers has handed down his federal budget this week, and today it's Angus Taylor's turn to respond. The opposition leader already indicating he'll fight Labor's changes to negative gearing and the capital gains tax discount.
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1: A blow for the Crows, with All-Australian Riley Filthorpe carrying a lower back injury and in some doubt to play North Melbourne on Saturday.
5: Riley's working his way through some of the body issues and the challenges that come with that. I mean, we all know it's less than 6 months ago, 12 months ago, that you're the ones talking about it. Well, this guy's a beast. When are we going to see it? Well, let's do what we can to help him as a team, and we're having those discussions internally.
1: That's Coach Matthew Nix. Ruckman Lachie McAndrew and Sam Berry both managed through yesterday's session but are expected to play. Todd Marshall and Brandon Zeke-Thatcher are in the conversation for Port as they eye the Suns tomorrow night in Darwin. Brisbane and Geelong meet in Thursday night footy tonight at the Gabba. The Lions recalling Premiership midfielder Sam Marshall for his first game of 2026 after Jared Berry failed to overcome a calf injury. The Cats making four changes. You can hear all the action live on Triple M and the free listener app. It'll also be shown live on Channel 7.
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1: Mostly sunny and 24 here in Adelaide today. 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
25: And we got some special messages.
26: Hi, it's Sam Pang and Mick Malloy here. We just wanted to say a big congratulations to Roo, Dits and
27: Loz.
26: And Loz.
27: Yeah. And you're like royalty over there, yes, in Adelaide. You really are. We should make you, Roo, the king. Loz, you'd be the queen. And Dits,
26: Prince Andrew.
27: Prince Andrew.
26: sincerely, congratulations. 3,000 amazing shows. We haven't listened to them all. Yeah. But we've got them all there saved. And I've got 2,999 to go. But that first one was a cracker.
27: They're all the same.
26: And yeah, we just put on a repeat. Anyway, 3,000. Well done. Good stuff.
0: Welcome to show number 3,000.
10: Oh, my God.
0: Triple M Breakfast with Roo, Dits and Loz.
8: Oh, just call me Andy.
10: I know.
9: Hey.
8: Whoa! Whoa!
10: Hey, oh my God!
8: The confetti's gone crazy. Wow.
9: Oh, we have had so many mentions on the text line about our 3,000 shows. Nathan from Parra Hill sends his best wishes.
8: Bloody hell.
9: Anne from Salisbury Heights.
10: Someone's taking a shot at Andy.
9: We've got here? Robert from Gawler, Bernadette's text in. We've got people from all... Michael from Ranella.
8: Call the
9: Jared from Flinders Park. Everyone's texting in saying congratulations on 3,000 shows.
10: Guys, that's so nice.
8: Jamie, we worked out this morning when Roo and I started, Loz was in primary school.
10: Yeah.
8: I
10: don't even think I was conceived.
9: Daniel from Burton, Max from Shido Park, Dave from Woodville North, Todd from Lewiston. There's about 1,000 of them there. Thank you very, very much.
8: Yeah, thank you.
10: I remember listening to you guys in the car. You're on drive. And Dad, and you'd be talking footy, and Dad would be your driver, running along. And not in my wildest dreams that I think.
9: I was his favourite, wasn't I?
10: He liked both. Yeah, honestly.
9: No, he didn't like Tim.
10: No, he loved squash. He did.
9: He loved squash.
10: Yeah, he's a squash player. Dad said that you, this is a weird thing to say, but he goes, Ditsy, he walks up on his haunches. He's got prowess. He's got prowess.
9: I've seen that.
10: Strong legs.
8: The big red cat.
10: Yeah, the big red cat. So there you go.
9: All right,
10: from way back. And now
8: but thanks
10: the show
8: everyone for the support and all the well wishes. It's been great. Been a great morning. It's going to be a big day. And we're going to the district tonight.
9: About 500 people at the casino.
8: Yeah, it's going to be a big crowd tonight as well.
9: All right.
8: So looking forward to it.
2: So you can continue flicking through your messages of support. There we go. As we celebrate show number 3,000 this morning. Hey, up next, we are up to moment number 2 in the greatest moments on Rude It's a Loz across the years. Roo, you're kicking off this hour with one of your tracks. Hunters and Collectors, Holy Grail.

0: Well, Rudits and Loz have reached the Holy Grail this morning. 3,000 shows we are celebrating it all morning. And now it is time to reveal moment number two. We've been counting them down all week. That's right. So
1: people have been voting on the listener.
0: That's right.
1: We've got people listening from Jamestown right now via the listener. Good morning, Shane.
2: Oh, the mid-north.
1: Tuning in. Yeah.
2: Great.
3: Beautiful.
2: Let's go to Manapara West. Good morning, Nicole.
4: Hi, how are you going?
1: Good. G'day, Nicole.
2: Now, you've voted for your favourite moment?
4: Yeah, I have. So, first of all, congratulations on your 3,000th show.
2: Thank you.
5: Thank you, mate.
4: And I voted for At Home with the Risciutto.
2: Yes.
1: Oh, going back a bit now.
2: Yes. Now, which one in particular?
4: When Sophie brought her boyfriend home.
5: Oh, yes, very good.
2: Now, can we just pay tribute to John Blake the years that he was on this show, some of the great segments he provided, but At Home with the Risciuttos was so popular.
1: He's one of the most talented people I've ever met.
2: We love these segments. So, Nicole, thanks for suggesting this, and I'm looking forward to hearing it because these segments were brilliant.
6: No fun making them, but the bloody hard looking after them.
7: At Home with the Risciuttos.
8: Uh-oh. Here they come.
9: Hi, Daddy. Morning, Daddy.
10: Hello, Daddy.
8: Hey, Rocco. Hey, one of you's missing.
9: Number one.
8: Oh, what's his name?
9: Sophie.
8: Oh, that's a girl. Where is she? What's so funny?
11: Playing with her friend, love.
8: Oh, what's her name?
11: It's a boy.
8: What?
11: It's okay, love.
8: I want to see this kid right now.
11: Oh, love.
9: Hello, Daddy. This is my friend.
8: Listen to me, son. If you want to date my daughter, I need to know what your intentions are. You understand?
9: Yes.
8: What do you think of the oppression of women in countries like Saudi Arabia?
9: I don't know.
8: So what are your intentions with my daughter?
9: Play
8: what?
9: iPad games.
8: Well, whatever you do, my daughter needs to be treated with respect, you understand?
9: Yes.
8: You heard her and I'll come looking for you, you understand?
9: Yes.
11: They're 8 years old, though.
8: No, but the bloke's a bloke and I don't trust any of them. I don't know if they're like it, used to be one.
11: Okay.
8: Now listen to me, sonny. You listening?
9: Yes.
8: Yes, what?
9: Yes, Roo.
8: Mr. Risciutto.
9: Yes, Mr. Risciutto.
8: Where do you live?
9: Burnside.
8: Burnside.
9: Yes, Mr. Risciutto.
8: What does your father do?
9: He's the chief executive officer of the Excelsior Diamond Mine in Western Australia. And he's on the board of the Commonwealth Bank.
8: Mate, why didn't you say so?
9: Sorry, Mr. Risciutto.
8: Nah, call me Mark, buddy. Want to go and have a kick of the footy?
9: Yes, Mr. Risciutto.
8: Nah, call me Roo.
9: Yes, Roo.
8: Get to know each other and the women can get in the kitchen and cook us.
2: Oh, good one, Nicole. Thanks for suggesting that.
1: Great memories. Very, very creative.
2: Great memories.
1: I'm nothing like that, really.
2: I want to get Sophie on one day and actually ask about the first time.
1: Just rang her and actually said, tell your boyfriend never listen.
0: Oh, moment number two. We are almost to the
2: one
0: number.
2: To go.
1: So when are we finding out about number one?
0: We're going to find out at the district tonight. The live show. Yeah, wait till tonight. And for those who aren't there, we will, of course, recap it tomorrow morning. Right. The number one moment on Roo, Dits and Loz across 3,000 shows. Any guesses? Any vibes?
2: Has to be about Loz. Come on. She's got off light so far. It's got
5: to
2: be.
5: The thing is it's not going to be good. Whatever it is.
2: Yeah.
5: Because they're not going to play my best live
1: read.
5: We've
1: had Shazza, haven't we?
5: Yeah, Shaz is done. Mm. Not that I have anything to do with Shaz.
2: What are you suggesting there, by the way?
5: No.
0: It's Rudits, it's a Loz for 3,000 shows. All thanks to Sterling Homes. AAA.
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2: 8:31 it is, Roo, Dits and Loz.
1: Yeah, 3,000th show today, so we've been going for about 15 years, which is pretty long in radio terms, not that long in other professions. We had Tex Walker on Tuesday, he told us about his mum. What about Mummy in Broken Hill? I've heard she's hung up the scissors.
4: She is, yeah. This is her last week, Ruth. She's hanging up the scissors.
1: How
4: after
1: many years is that?
4: 46.
1: 46
4: years. 46
1: years,
4: Mum.
5: Wow.
1: So 46 years.
2: It's a long
1: years.
2: Time.
1: That's a long time snipping hair. That and in country towns, huge. You are... Well, and in the city, you've got a group of people yeah. that come there religiously. So she would know everything about Broken Hill, Mrs. Walker.
2: Yeah.
5: 46 years, that's incredible. And she'd have her skill level would be, like, she'd know closed. Hair. Yeah. Like, you wouldn't believe it. And she'd have locals and regulars who'd be very upset that she's retiring.
1: Well, they'd be thrown all out of shot, wouldn't they? They'd have to try and find a new one.
5: Oh,
1: so
5: God.
1: 46 years, well done, Mrs. Walker. I went to a restaurant... the European Cafe on the North parade Road. The other night for my mother-in-law's 80th birthday, and the lady that served us there has owned and worked there for 47 years.
5: Oh, my goodness.
1: Serving us, and there she had a beautiful smile and looked like she was, you know, as happy as hell to be there. It becomes part of your life, doesn't it?
5: It's part of who you are. I remember when I worked in a pub and I would do a shift and then I'd go home and fall asleep, and in my sleep, I'd be walking around the restaurant with plates looking for tape. Like, you kind of, you dream it. I wonder if people have been doing it that long.
1: Autopilot.
5: Whether they can just detach, or whether it's so in their DNA that they never really...
2: My favourite Italian, Buonasera, up there on the bend at Glen Osmond Road.
5: Yeah.
2: He's the longest in Adelaide. Ilario, Larry.
5: Oh.
2: I reckon it's
1: longest
2: 55.
1: What?
2: Longest restaurateur in continuous in South Australia.
1: Whoa. Is he really?
2: Yeah, he's up over 55 years now.
1: Are you kidding?
2: Yeah. Longest
1: surviving.
2: So what's
1: surviving. He, well into his 70s?
2: Yeah. Yep. And just incredible food.
5: Wow.
2: Yeah. So that's a long time, isn't it?
1: You were there for the opening.
2: Oh, my gosh.
1: No, I'm only joking. Is that right? He's 50-odd years.
2: Yeah, over 55 now, yeah. Mm.
1: Okay.
5: To be doing a career for the length of some people's lifespan, it's just amazing. It just blows me away.
1: All right. Well, tell us the longest you've been in a job, whether it's a radio show or a restaurant or anything you've been doing, and we'll send you off to see the Crows this weekend, taking on North Melbourne, a double pass to go and see them, or you can have a Chemist Warehouse $100 voucher as well.
2: Shout out to my mate, Toc, who I went to school with. So as an 18-year-old leaving school, joined Telstra.
5: Yeah.
2: He's still there today.
5: Oh,
2: now, he'd
5: Toc
2: be 63
5: from Telstra.
2: Now. Toc, if you're listening.
5: He's a lifer.
2: That's longevity, isn't
5: that
2: it?
5: Is.
1: Toc from Telstra.
6: Give us a buzz. Longest you've been in the job, Triple M.

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1: Just joined us. Rue's doing the music for this last hour. Yep. Hey, talking about longevity, because Tex Walker's mum,
2: Margaret,
1: has finished after 46 years of hairdressing in Broken Hill. 46 years. That's a good innings.
3: I want to give her a shout out personally, because I came in one day with crazy hair. My hair straightener had broken, and she heard on air that I hadn't got it, and she sent me a hair straightener from her salon. Oh, she mailed it in. And she's an absolute legend.
2: And that's why she's been in for 46 years looking after people. Let's head down to Henley. G'day, Paul. How long have you been in your job?
4: 34 years at educating chefs.
1: Wow. Oh. That's an important job. Whereabouts do you do that?
4: Safe to say, Regency.
3: Yeah,
1: nice.
3: Yep.
2: You need to keep doing it, Paul, because it's hard to find chefs at the moment.
4: Yes, we're trying our best to educate as many as we possibly can, as best as we possibly can.
2: Is it getting harder to be a good chef these days with everyone being a bit fancier, or is it easier?
4: No, it's definitely not harder to be a chef. It's the hours and in some cases a little bit better, and the work conditions are a little bit better as well.
2: Yeah.
1: Have you got quite a few coming through?
4: Yes, we've got a good solid amount coming through, definitely.
2: Good on you, Paul.
1: Well, keep up
2: the good work. 34 years doing that is a great effort. Let's head to Hewitt. G'day, Danielle. How long you been in your job for?
5: It's my mum.
2: Yeah.
5: So 45 years at the Port Augusta Hospital.
2: Oh, really? Oh. What does she do there?
5: She started off as orderly back in the day, but worked her way up to services manager.
2: Are you happy to say her name or not?
5: Yep, Caroline.
3: Caroline
2: in the Port Augusta Hospital. She would have seen a bit through there, I'm sure, over 45 years.
1: Thanks, Danielle.
2: Beautiful.
1: Let's go to Peter at Morphett Vale. What's your story, Peter?
6: Yeah, g'day. I was a store person, truck driver at Monroe's for 46 years.
1: 46?
2: Now, Monroe's, were they down south, weren't they?
6: Yeah, behind Ponsley Park.
2: Yes, that was. I remember that. I think my uncle
6: still worked there. They're still there.
2: Yep.
1: All right. Really? 46 years, 46. Mate. That's great service. Very well done. Yeah.
2: 46, that's a long crack.
1: That is.
2: That's a long go. Let's go to Adelaide. G'day, Ken.
7: Hey.
2: How long have you been in the job?
7: It's actually my dad, actually. He's been in the military 52 years.
1: Whoa. Really?
2: Wow.
1: So has he moved around a lot?
7: Yes, he did.
3: Yeah. Were you a bit of an army brat? Did you follow him as a kid, or?
7: Yes and no. Ooh. Yes, at the start when I was conceived, but not till later when I left.
2: Right, okay. And over 52 years, anything stand out of your dad that he sort of talked about positively or negatively?
7: Well, he always said he started in the military for a government holiday to Vietnam in 1968.
2: Right, it didn't quite go to plan?
7: No, it didn't. And since then, he loved it.
2: Okay.
3: Wow, there you go.
2: All right, 52
1: Good
2: years.
1: Good on you,
2: Jesus.
1: Ken.
3: Amazing.
2: Huge,
1: Scott
2: isn't it?
1: Called in. He works with a wholesaler, a fellow called John McGuinness, who's been doing his job for 60-odd years.
2: Stop
1: He's
2: it.
1: 90, and he still runs the business.
2: Wow.
1: Good effort.
2: Wow.
1: Great effort.
2: Well, that's probably why he's still living and going strong. Let's go to Gawler. G'day, Mark. How long you been in the job for?
8: Yeah, howdy, fellas. This is my 50th year. Started in 76 as an apprentice plumber, and I'm the fourth generation. My great-grandpa started door plumbing in Gawler in 1907. So next year, it's 120
2: years. 120
1: years. What a good story.
2: You need to bring us back and talk about that on Triple M. And you've been going for 50. When did you start? 14, 15, 16?
8: Yeah, 15 in February 76.
1: So good on you.
3: Have you got kids, mate?
8: I have a son, and everyone asks this, is he going to continue? Yeah. He actually rang me and said, give you guys a buzz. I wasn't actually ringing, and he said, ring Triple M, you'll get on, Dad.
2: So is he in the business?
8: He's not, but he's been on the job with me, and he would have been the fifth generation. We actually worked for a couple of old spinsters one day, and she said, oh, he's the fifth generation that's worked on my house.
2: What a great young fella.
1: Incredible record, though, Mark. Well done.
3: That's amazing. Cheers,
2: 120 years. Good stuff. All right, Mark. Well, I think we'll give
3: Mark a start to beat.
2: Yeah, you can either have a $100 Chemist Warehouse voucher, or you can go and get some half-price vitamins and cosmetics at the moment, or you can go and see the Crows take on North Melbourne this Saturday. 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
0: Detroit, it's a lot celebrating 3,000 shows this morning. We've got another shout out from a special guest, and we are going to catch you up on moments 5 through to 2 ahead of the number one moment on Rude It's a Loss. 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
1: 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I'm going out to Solitaire for a coffee this morning.
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